I could just have one wish. Damn, baby. I just don't understand what we went wrong. I gave you.

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better way to start a brand new week than with PSC Star with Mo. Monday morning, 15th of June, 2026. And as you step into this new day, remember, progress is not measured by how fast you move, but your willingness to keep moving. The challenges ahead may test your patience, but they can also reveal your strength. Every great achievement begins with a decision to show up, give your best, and refuse to quit. So this one, I urge you to focus on what you can control. Seize every opportunity and let purpose guide your actions. Today is another chance to make a difference right where you are. This is the Asase Breakfast Show live here on 99.5 in Accra, 100.3 in Cape Coast, live on Facebook at Asase 99.5. My name is Ekoe Silfi. And I welcome you on behalf of the entire production team, headed by Emmanuel Ohimi, Daniel Gidiglo, and the entire backroom staff. Let's rise, let's engage, and let's make today count. Welcome to the Asase Breakfast Show. We have the breakfast news coming up at 6. We'll return, and then Wilberforce Society joins us with governance report from the executive, the legislature, and the judiciary. A lot happening. Sure to get all of that. We are joined by Wilberforce Society. And then right after that, we have Ghana in Time, a story of interesting facts, Philip Agbuzo, features today on Ghana in Time. And just after that, we'll bring you the news review, checking out the stories that are making the headlines in the newspapers. And that'll be exactly 6:30. And 5 minutes before 7, the phone lines are going to be activated. 054-888-995-050-009.

0: only following the FIFA World Cup. A lot happening. Bring you sports now. Very latest in the world of sports when it's a quarter after seven. With Kelvin Saki. And then later on the show, we're sure to be talking sports, talking FIFA World Cup. Stick around for that, all the surprises, all the results, top-notch analysis coming up here. Now, what's going on? A legal and governance debate is brewing over the appointment of the chairperson of the board of the Ghana Tourism Authority. Now, the question at the center of the controversy is straightforward but very significant. Can the managing director of a state-owned enterprise legitimately serve as the private sector representative required under the Tourism Act? Well, the issue raised by the Member of Parliament for Ekuapim North, the Honorable Samia Oku, appears to go beyond personalities. Well, in a Facebook post, it touches on statutory compliance, presidential appointments, institutional independence, just maybe public trust in governance. We'll be having a conversation with the Honorable Samia Oku later on this morning here. What's going on? Tell me, where will I be without you? When it's 8 o'clock, we'll be off to the central region where the University of Cape Coast community is mourning the tragic death of a level 200 student, Innocentia Atufui Ayuno, whose body was discovered at the Hatchland Beach in Cape Coast last Friday. Bring the very latest as we hit the campus. And also, we'll delve into reports that former Chief Justice Sophia Akufu has resigned from Ghana's Council of State. Has reignited an important national conversation about the role, relevance, and independence of one of Ghana's key constitutional advisory bodies. Speaking to a governance expert later on here, but sadly, we're waking up to news. The death of one of Ghana's most distinguished diplomats and statesmen, Ambassador Victor Gbeho. A former Minister of Foreign Affairs and former President of the ECOWAS Commission. My heart out with the family. Of course, we have all the relevant conversations here on the SRC Breakfast Show. Many thanks for choosing us. We are on till 10. My name is Ekoi Silfi. Coming up, we have the breakfast news. I return right after that. Abigail Owari will be here to bring us the news at 6. Come on, let's do this together. Let's rise, let's engage, and let's make today count.
1: 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The Saucy Breakfast Show.

0: Hello, good morning and welcome to the Asase Breakfast News on Asase 99.5 Accra. I am Abigail Owari. The news is also live on Asase 98.5 in Kumase, Asase 100.3 in Cape Coast, and our affiliates across Ghana. 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Finance Minister Kassir Olatunforsen announces government's plan to establish auditors' corps to tackle audit infraction. Also in this bulletin, former Chief Justice Sufiah Akufu reportedly resigns from Council of State. In African news, South Africa repatriates 2,745 foreigners in the week. And elsewhere, US and Iran announces framework deal for peace and to reopen Strait of Hormuz. Many thanks for choosing us this morning. The details now. The Minister of Finance, Dr. Kassir Olatunforsen, has announced plans to establish an auditors' court to strengthen oversight of internal auditors and improve accountability in the management of public resources. The announcement was made during the inauguration of a 9-member governing board of the Internal Audit Agency on Sunday, June 14, 2026, where the minister outlined a series of reforms aimed at addressing persistent weaknesses in public financial management and reducing waste in the public sector. Dr. Forsen said the proposed mechanism would enhance supervision of internal auditors while promoting greater public scrutiny of their work. The minister also called for tougher sanctions against auditors who fail to discharge their responsibilities effectively, including the possible revocation of licenses in cases of professional misconduct. Now, the University of Cape Coast has launched an internal investigation into the death of a level 200 student whose body was discovered at Hanshland Beach. The deceased, identified as 20-year-old Innocentia Achufui Avenue, was confirmed as a student of the university after police alerted school authorities following the discovery. According to the university, it is working closely with the UCC District Police Command to establish the circumstances leading to her death. Management says the Office of the Dean of Student Affairs is assisting police with investigations, identification procedures, and communications with the bereaved family. Reports indicate that Innocentia Avenue had earlier been declared missing and was last seen after informing friends that she was leaving campus to meet an acquaintance outside the university community. The incident has heightened concern among students, while counseling and support services are being provided to her roommate, classmates, and other affected students as investigations continue. Now, a fire outbreak at the government secretariat school hostel in Sekendi on Saturday destroyed two rooms and left one female student with partial burns. According to the Ghana National Fire Service, a 6-member crew from the Sekendi Metro Fire Station, led by ADO 1 Kinsley Anane Ajakwa, responded to a distress call at 9:35 a.m. and arrived 3 minutes later to find two rooms on the second floor engulfed in flames. Firefighters brought the blaze under control by 10:07 a.m. and completely extinguished it at 10:25 a.m., preventing it from spreading to other parts of the hostel. Preliminary investigations indicate that the fire started when a 42-in-1 gas stove exploded during cooking, igniting nearby combustible materials. The injured occupant was rushed to the Efiang Kwanta Regional Hospital for treatment. Now, former Chief Justice Sufiah Akufu has reportedly resigned from Ghana's Council of State, although the circumstances surrounding her departure remain unclear. Sources indicate that she stopped attending meetings of the advisory body following developments related to removal process involving former Chief Justice Gertrude Torkonu. Justice Akufu is also reported to have submitted her resignation towards the end of 2025. Her resignation has, however, not been officially confirmed by either the Council of State or the Office of the President. She served as Ghana's Chief Justice from 2017 to 2020. The Council of State advises the President on governance and national policy matters. In April 2025, the Council voted on whether a prima facie case had been established against then-Chief Justice Gertrude Torkonu, with 30 of the 31 members voting in favor. Sufiah Akufu was the only member who abstained, although she did not publicly explain her decision. To other stories, the Wenches Traditional Council has issued a firm directive banning illegal mining on Wenches 2 lands, warning sub-chiefs and divisional leaders to comply or face disturbance. At a meeting in Wenchi, Paramount Chief Osagyefo Ampem Anye Amoampong Tabrako III emphasized that unity and collaboration are crucial to development, condemning any chief involved in illegal mining, popularly known as galamsey. He cautioned that any chief who fails to report illegal mining activities within their area will be removed from office.
1: Because as the banco apply for the license, as an elected leader, you have never started yet, man.
2: Yeah.
1: Restricted mining is. Abra, kono grayo. Then I'm sure. If we need help, they will be here. Now, when I get you,
2: yeah.
1: Even tonight, and you be here, you be sharp.
0: The Paramount Chief also expressed concern over the lack of visible development despite the presence of several quarry companies operating in the area. He further raised concerns over unauthorized and poorly regulated gold prospecting activities, calling on the Minerals Commission to strengthen oversight.
1: To mine,
2: yeah.
1: Prospects in your final mine.
2: Yeah.
1: There's a prospect which we do have, no one to another, there is a gold war.
2: Yeah.
1: And I'm only now with a gold war. Then you need to only now, but somebody in moment now in change. Then I'm saying, yeah. Where to traditional council? Where to him, man? But then you pay before. Then you'll be able to contrast all to go.
2: Yeah.
1: To buy even now, promise all to go. Yeah.
0: That was the Wenchi Paramount Chief Osagyefo Ampem Anye Amoampong Tabrako III. Now to African stories. South Africa has repatriated 2,745 foreigners in the week after President Cyril Ramaphosa vowed tougher actions against illegal immigration, the country's Home Affairs Minister said on Sunday. One of Africa's largest economies, South Africa, has long attracted migrants, workers from across the continent, both legally and illegally. But saddled with an unemployment rate above 30%, it has experienced recurring spats of anti-immigrant unrest, including fresh violence in recent weeks. Mobs of South Africans carrying sticks, whips and shields have marched through parts of the country, ordering foreigners with no residency papers to leave by June 30. Growing security fears after businesses were looted and foreigners targeted by have prompted citizens of Nigeria, Malawi, Ghana, Zimbabwe, and Mozambique to accept voluntary repatriation organized by their government. In news elsewhere, the US and Iran have announced a framework deal for peace, which will be signed in Switzerland on Friday. Donald Trump says oil will flow once the deal is signed. Oil prices have fallen since the announcement. Iran's deputy foreign minister confirms on state TV a deal has been finalized, with the country's top military command portraying it as a victory for Tehran. Pakistan's prime minister was first to announce the agreement, saying it will end military operations on all fronts, including in Lebanon. And that's how we end this morning's bulletin. Before we go, a recap of our headlines. Finance Minister Dr. Kasila Tofosin announces government's plans to establish auditors court to tackle audit infraction, and former Chief Justice Sufaya Akufu reportedly resigns from Council of State. In African news, South Africa repatriates 2,745 foreigners in the week. For more news updates, join us on Asase 99.5 or www.onasaseradio.com.

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0: All right, time to bring you a governance report. I've been joined by Wilberforce Society. Wilberforce, good morning and welcome.
1: Oh, good morning. Good, it is well.
0: Great.
1: Well, good to see you.
0: Good to see you too. What's up this morning? What do you have for us? I think today we are already, we are far behind time, so we'll make it snappy.
1: Okay, so today is the 15th day of June, 2026, and it means that half of June is gone.
0: Yeah.
1: Another half is left. Now, today, quickly, I'm going to talk about two things before the courts.
0: Okay.
1: Let's wish my sister.
0: Okay.
1: Wahima Ejewa Adefa, happy birthday.
0: Okay.
1: She turns 15 today on 15th June. So 15-15.
0: Yeah.
1: And, you know, she's the last baby of Professor Ken Adefa.
0: Oh, okay.
1: And we love her so much.
0: Mm.
1: She's very appreciated. She's like the pension baby, you know? Yeah. So
0: okay.
1: We wish her a happy birthday.
0: Sure.
1: Long life, and then may she achieve all her desires in life.
0: Amen.
1: We are with her all the way. We are going to continue celebrating her on the Asasi Radio, especially when you are doing your birthday time. So
0: sure.
1: Please remember.
0: Sure.
1: Okay,
0: sure.
1: So, you know, over the weekend, we heard that the former Chief Justice, Justice Sofia Kufu, has quit the Council of State.
0: Yeah.
1: Now, the Article 88 of the 1992 Constitution actually makes provision for the composition of the Council of State.
0: Mm.
1: And it says that the Council of State shall consist of the following persons appointed by the President in consultation with Parliament.
0: Yeah.
1: I, one person who has previously held the office of Chief Justice.
0: Mm.
1: And so the position of a former Chief Justice on the Council of State is prescribed by the 1992 Constitution.
0: Mm. Mm.
1: Now, throughout the history of the Fourth Republic, President Rawlings, while he was in office for the two terms, did not have the benefit of a former
0: Chief Justice
1: who was alive. And so the Council of State under former President Rawlings never had a former Chief Justice.
0: Mm.
1: The same with President for all his 8 years in office, he never had all the two councils of states. They never had a former Chief Justice representation.
0: Yeah.
1: Same as President Mills, same as Mahama One.
0: Mm.
1: So for the first six councils of state, we never had a Chief Justice representative. We only got a first Chief Justice representative on the Council of State when President Akufo-Addo became president in 2017.
0: Yeah.
1: Georgina Wood will leave office as Chief Justice in 2017 and was appointed as a member of the Council of State. And then the second time was when President Mahama came back to office, when he had the benefit of three living former Chief Justices.
0: Yeah.
1: So Justice Georgina Wood, Justice Sofia Kufu, and Justice Enini Eboa.
0: Mm.
1: Then President Mahama decided to appoint Sofia Kufu as a member of the Council of State.
0: Yeah.
1: Now that Sofia Kufu has resigned, President Mahama still has the benefit of two other former Chief Justices if he's minded. If not, he probably is going to have to wait for the current Chief Justice who goes on retirement in 6 months' time.
0: Okay.
1: And after his retirement, maybe appoint him to the Council of State.
0: Mm.
1: So yes, it's a constitutional provision that must be fulfilled, but it is subject to availability.
0: Okay.
1: Interestingly, there's availability now.
0: Now, yeah.
1: Okay.
0: Let's see.
1: The other thing I'll talk about is the fact that the Ghana School of Law, or the Attorney General, I should say, has introduced some changes to the study of law in Ghana.
0: Mm.
1: It is receiving mixed reactions.
0: Yeah.
1: Because of time, I can't talk about all of it right now. So
0: we'll bring you
1: I'll
0: back.
1: Shelve it for tomorrow.
0: We'll bring you back.
1: And okay, so we'll shelve it and then talk about it later on.
0: Yeah.
1: But today, there are about three cases in the court. So the case of the Republic versus Osei Esibe is coming up today.
0: Mm.
1: It is one of the two National Service Authority cases. Then the OSP's stay of proceedings application is also coming up in the courts. And then the case of the Republic versus Kwabena Edubuahen, two others, is also coming up in the court. We are keeping an eye on these three developments and we'll bring updates. The government is dealing with issues to do with farmers, because farmers appear to be crying for their fertilizer subsidy. And they are attributing it to the fact that monies have not been released to the Ministry of Food and Agriculture. And so the ministry is not able to support them. And they believe that if they don't get the support as quickly as possible, it could affect their productivity. So yes, farmers and this government are having some peculiar kind of relationship. You know, the cocoa farmers issue, now farmers generally, and then the government has also decided to maintain cocoa prices at this current stage because further reduction would have meant disaster.
0: Yeah.
1: So the price is going down on the international market, but the government is unable to reduce the price further.
0: Mm.
1: So it says that they are maintaining the price at where it is currently.
0: Okay.
1: So we'll leave the report there for today as we expect Parliament to come back tomorrow, and we will be keeping our eyes on all those developments in the House. All right, so let's hang it here and pick it up later.
0: All right, thank you very much, Wilberforce, for joining us. He'll be standing by for the news review as well. But that will be after Ghana in Time. And today on Ghana in Time, we're bringing the story of interesting facts, Philip Agbozu.
2: Ghana in Time, moments in history. On today's episode, we bring you some more firsts and facts. Billy Agbozu, a trader in second-hand phones, was the first Ghanaian hanged in Singapore for drug trafficking. Billy, who was aged 34, made his first ever trip out of Ghana on the 4th of April 2013 after he had been contacted by an individual called Fred, also a trader in second-hand goods, to go on a trip to Singapore to buy more phones on wholesale for a business that he, Fred, wanted Billy to handle as a partnership. According to Billy in his statement, sometime in 2013, not long after Ghana's Independence Day, Fred asked Agbozu for his contact number, and around Easter, took Agbozu's passport and managed to get him a visa. On the 3rd of April 2013, Fred told Agbozu to pack his bag for the trip the very next day, and on the way to the airport in the taxi, produced a red and black suitcase, which we now know contained drugs hidden in a concealed compartment, and opened it to show Agbozu that the bag was actually empty. Fred then instructed Agbozu to transfer his clothes from his own old haversack into the new suitcase. Fred then also gave a black haversack, telling Agbozu that he should put some other clothes in this additional bag. Fred then gave Agbozu a blue SIM card, his travel documents, and $2,600 cash to pay for the mobile phones he was to purchase. On his arrival at Singapore's Changi Airport on the 5th of April 2013, at around 9:25 p.m., he was stopped for a luggage screening, and checkpoint inspector Nohazli Mohammed Amin observed that the stitching along the wall of the bag was irregular and proceeded to cut the stitching. Gray and brown packages were found concealed in the haversack and the suitcase, containing 1.63 kilograms of crystalline methamphetamine with an estimated street value of about $135,600. After Agbozu was arrested at the Changi Airport, one of his mobile phones rang and he was allowed to answer the call, which was recorded and translated from Tree as part of the prosecution evidence, which was later used to convict him. Despite Agbozu's several denials of knowledge of the drugs, the prosecution showed evidence in the form of the recorded telephone conversation that Agbozu seemed to know more than he claimed. The court didn't believe Agbozu's story and questioned the many holes and lies in his account of what had happened. He was convicted and sentenced to death by hanging on the 4th of July 2016. The Singapore Misuse of Drugs Act provides for the death penalty if the amount of methamphetamine trafficked is more than 250 grams. His appeal against his conviction and sentence was dismissed by the Court of Appeal in February 2017, and his petition to the President for clemency was also turned down. Billy was executed in March 2018. Join us same time tomorrow for more interesting facts about Ghana.
0: All right, so that was Ghana in Time. It returns tomorrow. Philip Abuzo, the story of interesting fact is what we brought to you this morning here on the ABS. A good time for us to bring you the stories that are making the headlines in the newspapers.

0: And featuring this morning, we have the Source newspaper, the Custodian, the Daily Graphic, the Daily Guide is here. We have the Guinean Publisher, the News Center, the New Publisher, the Daily Statesman, the Daily Gist, Republic Press, the National Voice. Daybreak is also featuring, of course, the Supreme Newspaper, not forgetting the New Crusading Guide and the Inquisitor, all here this morning. A Chronicle is also featuring, and Wilberforce is also here with us, standing by to do justice to all the top stories in the newspapers. Welcome back, Wilberforce.
1: It is well.
0: Great.
1: It is well.
0: Okay, so let's begin, as always, with the Chronicle, because I'm sure it has a quote for us this morning.
1: Well, yes, it does. And just as I start, let me just let you know that we have some very, very good, committed listeners to Asasi Radio.
0: Mm.
1: And every time we come on the radio and we speak, they take everything we say very personal.
0: Mm.
1: And so when we use some words that they are not comfortable with, or we mispronounce some words, it concerns them because it's radio.
0: Yeah.
1: Now, I'd like to let those people know that we appreciate their corrections.
0: Mm.
1: And sometimes when we are excited, we may get some things wrong.
0: Okay.
1: But we do not take it for granted when they come up to correct us backdoor.
0: Okay.
1: We take it very, very seriously, because if you accept a correction today, you become a better person tomorrow. You don't repeat the mistakes that you did for which you are being corrected. So we appreciate your corrections, and I in particular accept it in very good faith without any reservations whatsoever. So last week we were dealing with some words such as absentia.
0: Okay.
1: And it looks like, out of the excitement, we're saying absentia. But it is absentia.
0: Okay.
1: So we take that in good faith.
0: Yeah.
1: And then we also dealt with another word which has to do with distill. You remember when we're talking about the Dredge Masters?
0: Yeah.
1: And the Zoom Lion activities.
0: Lion, yeah.
1: But I think out of the excitement, we said distill.
0: Okay.
1: And so it is distilled.
0: Okay.
1: And so we take all of it in good faith. If we make any mistake today, please correct us. We will accept it.
0: Yes.
1: No problem.
0: Yes, we are open for corrections.
1: Yes. Mm. So Ecclesiastes chapter 7, verse 9 says that, "Do not be quickly provoked in your spirit, for anger resides in the lap of fools."
0: Mm.
1: And that is the scripture reference on the front page of the Chronicle this morning. What are the stories? There's an opinion. Vehicle pollution, a leading risk factor for death in Ghana. And that is an opinion piece that has been captured in the Chronicle this morning. Two other stories. Lotto operators push back against KGL's 173 million Ghana Cedi payment to NLA. And farmers plea, stop the budget war and release funds for national fertilizer subsidy program. And that is also a big story on the front page of the Chronicle this morning. So quite an interesting. I think I mentioned this during the governor's report on the issue of fertilizers and farmers and all that. How we treat our farmers will go a long way to determine the kind of country we will have. Because they produce the food we eat.
0: Yeah.
1: If we don't treat them well, we don't get the right food to eat. It will affect growth and development and nutrition and all the other things. So let's treat our farmers well. There's too much confusion and tension as far as our farming sector is concerned. And I think that we need to sanitize the place. Okay. So which other stories can I do? I think I will go to the Source newspaper.
0: Okay.
1: Today, Audu Mahama decided to place the Source newspaper very, very far away. And I'm going to call him and ask him why. Yes. I mean, I don't understand. He's listening to us. So I know. I don't understand why he would put it so far away like that. Okay. There's a quote on the front page. Integrity is not an afterthought. Integrity is instinctual. So today I'm taking my time to pronounce the words. So, you know, essentially, we must uphold integrity. That's what this quote is saying. Okay. That let it be out of instincts. Mm. By your instincts, maintain integrity. Mm. Don't let it be like, yeah, dream once. Integrity must come to you naturally. At all material times, you don't have to accept a bribe. Mm. Yes. You know, yeah. Especially the one that comes from those people.
0: Mm.
1: Yeah. Okay. No too much talking today. Equiapim South MC hot over 1.3 million Ghana cedis scandal. So there's a scandal that is rocking the Equiapim South MC, and it's about expenditure, and people are punching holes. Why did you spend this money? How can you tell us that you paid for this with this amount of money? What is the meaning of that? That is what is going on in the Equiapim South. And then there's a petition asking that the guy should be sacked. So you can read the details on page 3 of the Source newspaper today. Other stories here, former CJ Sophia Kufu quits Council of State. And we've talked about that excessively on the governor's report. We will not repeat it. Dismiss SkyTrain case. Defense lawyers urge court. And so the defense lawyers in the case of the Republic versus Solomon Asamoah and Professor Christopher Amiyoi Kumfi, popularly known as the SkyTrain case, are saying that the state has no case. The state did not make any proper argument against the accused persons. So court dismiss the case.

0: own Baku saying that a man cannot be careful unless he's wearing a white shirt. Okay. So GLOA recognizes KGL as NLA lead contributor. So there's a lot of NLA stories today in the newspapers and KGL stories and GLOA stories. I don't know how to pronounce that. Is it GLO?
1: Okay, let's say GLOA.
0: Okay. So there's a lot of stories about this in almost in all the newspapers. And the reason is because it's a sensitive issue, really, quite frankly. The KGL paid some amount of money as its, can we call it, how should we even call it? It's obligation, the NLA. And then the GLO is also an association that also has obligations to the NLA. But it looks like the KGL one superseded the GLOA. Now, GLOA say that you can't compare us and the other. But they still recognize that, yes, the other, which is KGL, did more. But you cannot compare the two because we are two different streams, two different endeavors. So that is the story there. You will see it making a lot of rounds in all the newspapers this morning. I would touch on perhaps one last paper. There are so many papers.
1: Yeah.
0: So if I do only three, I don't know how you are going to do the all the rest.
1: So you know, help me.
0: So let me see if I can bamboozle my way through a few others so that you don't have the burden of doing so many.
1: Yeah.
0: Reverend Dobe extols Bawumia's credentials, humility, integrity, and faithfulness. Yes, so those attributes, I'm not sure you can take it away from Dr. Mahamadou Bawumia. They are inherent. He doesn't have to force it. It is part of his very nature. AGL Foundation transforms Accra Psychiatric Hospital, OPD. So yes, this is very good corporate social responsibility, if you ask me. Beyond everything, I mean, corporate organizations that sponsor and take care of hospitals, I really, really respect those kind of organizations because you never know when you will find yourself in that hospital. So GLO KGL payment to NLA comparison is misleading. That's according to PLOs. Minister petitioned to sack Equiapim South MCE over 1.3 million expenditure scandal. And this is, they say, part one. So there's going to be part two. Chai. Okay. Kole Wulomo lineage dispute threatens Gas State peace. Okay. So it's a mouthful. Yeah. But what it simply means is that the Kole Wulomo lineage dispute threatens Gas State peace. Please, we want peace. Don't start it. Okay. Billy Guide is the other paper. Quickly, police close probe against Niharika Henderson. Okay, so Niharika Handa and then his son.
1: Yeah.
0: So there's a probe. I don't understand it unless maybe we read the full story.
1: Yeah.
0: Oti Abuaji declares bid for NPP's national vice chair. The number of people who want to be vice chair of NPP, it shocks me. Right now, the list is about almost getting to 10.
1: What is there? What is there?
0: Okay. I don't know. GLOA punches holes into KGL revenue comparison.
1: Okay.
0: And then we can't farm with promises, farmers to government. This is a very strong one. We cannot farm with promises. Quite strong. Well, it is true. You farm with implements and with fertilizer.
1: Yeah.
0: So if you come and make a promise that I'll bring you fertilizer, it is not sufficient for the farmer to farm with that promise. The farmer needs to see the fertilizer.
1: Yeah, they need to be available
0: then he can
1: for
0: farm.
1: Them.
0: Yes. So I agree 100%. As strong as it is, it is true that the farmers cannot farm with promises. So Mr. Minister Eric Opoku, Minister for Food and Agriculture, the farmers say they don't want promises. So a word to the wise is in the north.
1: Okay.
0: Yo. Okay. Angela List elected Minerals Chamber VIP. Okay. Angela List loves the news. She's always in the news for one good reason or the other. Okay. Psychiatric Hospital OPD gets facelift.

0: That is the KGL one. And then maybe lastly, let me do the Ghanaian publisher.
1: Okay.
0: And that is Yaobi Menu's Ghanaian publisher. Farmers warn of food crisis over subsidized fertilizer delays. So the farmer's story makes it again on the front page of the Ghanaian publisher this morning.
1: Yeah.
0: GLOA defends private operators, says KGL comparison flawed. Proposed ACI system faces questions over cost and value. And government seeks review of parties Canada ban. I think that we should have anticipated that Thomas Partey will have these problems.
1: Yeah.
0: Looking at the fact that he had these charges pending against him in the United Kingdom. The United Kingdom and Canada have something very common. So KGL upgrades Accra Psychiatric Hospital OPD facility. And that's how I'll end and yield to you.
1: Okay. All right. Start with Oparijan's Inquisitor. And the Inquisitor is also talking about food. It says ensuring food security. Give us fertilizers, peasant farmers to government. So that story also finds its way to the front page of the Inquisitor. Petrol price floor cut by 12%, diesel by 2.5% in latest NPA review. KGL Foundation transforms Accra Psychiatric OPD. That story is also here. Razak Opoku shreds GLOA wicked agenda. And GLOA rubbishes KGL comparison is also or has also found its way to the Inquisitor this morning. The Daily Graphic is here. High Court questions GTEC directive on Costa Rican University doctoral degrees, and 310,000 students benefit from no stress fee policy. And the banner headline, Defend Democratic Governance. Mahama Yarga rallies young citizens. And graphic stamping breakfast meeting, banking cyber security experts discuss digital fraud tomorrow. All on the front page of the Daily Graphic. The news center is here. New cargo tracking fees could hit consumers hard. And there's a lineup of some personalities on the front page of the news center. The Minister of Trade. We also have the Minister of Transport. We have the Finance Minister, Kesela Tufosin there. Professor Ransford Jampo, CEO of Ghana Shippers Authority, is also featured on the front page. And then we have the General of the Ghana Revenue Authority. That's the Commissioner General of the Ghana Revenue Authority, all on the front page of the news center. And so their pictures is linked to that headline, New Cargo Tracking Fees Could Hit Consumers Hard. And then GLOA exposes distorted KGL comparison story on page 2 of the paper. So this particular story has run through all the newspapers so far and says they operate under fundamentally different conditions. So they're making a case for themselves. You know, last week we were talking about the amount of money KGL made and all of that. This time I said, don't compare us to KGL. The new publisher is here. Sack the CEO. Hire Ghanaian. Protesters tell MTN as legally resident Ghanaian lose jobs in South Africa. And GLOA reject unfair comparison with KGL. Pate visa snub. Ghana pulls legal red card on Canada. And then UCC student found dead at beach. Police start probe. Well, this morning we'll be off to Cape Coast to bring you some more of the very latest on this unfortunate incident. KGL Foundation unveils modernized OPD at psychiatric hospital. The Daily Statesman is also here. GS teacher calls for innovation to tackle overcrowded classrooms. And Ekwapim South MCE faces removal over financial irregularities. Petition. Okay. GLOA defends private lotto operators' contribution to NLA. And KGL Foundation renovates Accra Psychiatric Hospital, OPD. Do I have to do the Daily Gist? Okay. The Daily Gist is also here. 1.3 million Cedi scandal rocks Ekwapim South. MCE in hot water. The story is also making a lot of rounds. And two jobs, one person. Samuel Oku queries legality of GTA board chairperson's appointment. Well, later this morning on What's Going On, we'll be speaking to Honorable Sami Aoku on this particular one. GLOA takes on KGL on lotto revenue comparison, and angry farmers cry out over missing fertilizer subsidies. And then KGL stands on beating in lotto operations. KGL Foundation renovates Accra Psychiatric Hospital OPD, and Sophia Akufo quits Council of State. They all found their way onto the front page of the Daily Gist. Did you do the Republic Press?
0: No.
1: Okay, so then let me quickly do that. Nowhere to run. AG blocks wound to meet lawyer. Story on page 3 of the paper. And where is Sedina? NPP raises alarm over ex-Maslock boss. And Sophia Akufu walks away from Council of State. Accra floods. 3 dead bodies recovered from Klagon. And then multiple injured as container truck crashes into fuel tanker taxi at Konongo. And sad news, former Foreign Affairs Minister and ex-ECOWAS Commission President James Victor Gbeho dies at 91. The Daybreak newspaper is also here. KGL Foundation hands over refurbished OPD block to Accra Psychiatric Hospital. GLOA KGL payments to NLA comparison distorts reality. KGL tops NLA revenue chart as GLOA warns against comparing contributions. And Sami Aoku questions legality of GTA board chair appointment. Okay. Let me yield to you. So you take us to asasiradio.com. Just before that, the Daily Democrat is also here. Government maintains cocoa producer price despite global market decline. And KGL Foundation transforms Accra Psychiatric OPD. Tension at Isiakwa as chief's legitimacy challenged. And Angela List elected first vice president of Ghana Chamber of Mines. Matilda Ohinewa announces bid for Ibuakwa South NPP women organizer position. All right. So, Wilberforce, let me yield to you. Take us to asasiradio.com. We have 4 more minutes before the phone lines are activated for our listeners.
0: Okay, so as I do that, I think over the weekend there was a development at the Cape Coast University about the sad passing of Innocentia Avenue. And her death has sent a lot of shockwaves at the university campus and also in the whole of the central region. So now that we are told that there's a probe ongoing, may we make sure that we get to the bottom of this and to find exactly what led to the death of this innocent Innocentia, and may her soul rest in perfect peace. Okay, so on assassinradio.com, IBA course will fast track, not delay, legal training. That's according to Srimsa, his deputy attorney general, and he's the one saying it. There's a lot of, I was telling you on the governor's report that there seems to be some confusion and some misunderstanding about what this pre-bar course is really about. And then also what the bar course will also be about. So there's a need for some further and better particulars in terms of information so that people understand this particular thing. UCC student found dead after leaving hostel. Police await autopsy report. And so all of us are waiting to know exactly what went wrong with Innocentia. Mahama government signals possible reduction in nursing training intake. Okay. Interesting. Is it that we are developed, we are training too many nurses?
1: They want to address a growing backlog of unemployed health professionals.
0: All right. Quite interesting. You know, while we are trying, we are now thinking about closing the nursing portal, we are trying to open the legal portal. So we, like, everybody's hoping that we don't get to that point where it's like we have trained too many, so we are now closing the portal.
1: we may get there one day. Just okay. As we've gotten there with the nursing and health training.
0: The nurses, yes. You never know. Maybe we'll get there with doctors and lawyers and Jesus Christ, maybe. Well, let's see.
1: And journalists.
0: Yes. So, former Chief Justice of Akufo resigns from Council of State. Is also captured on that as we come on the international front. Trump and Iran have reached an agreement that includes opening the Strait of Hormuz. Mm. So it appears that before Iran played its first match in the World Cup, their leaders are smoking the peace pipe with Trump. You know, a world without war is what we all want. So now that Trump and Iran are saying no more war, so shall it be with Israel and Iran, Israel and Hamas, Israel and Lebanon, and so should it be with the Honorable Putin and Ukraine. We are waiting for him because this war, his war started earlier.
1: Yeah,
0: this war started, it has come, it has finished, and his own is still on.
1: Yeah.
0: So, Mr. Putin, please stop your war. We are tired. Stop it.
1: Go on to the phone lines shortly. But before that, the Business and Financial Times is presenting the Environmental Sustainability Summit 2026. And it's Ghana's premier platform for dialogue, collaboration, and action on environmental sustainability, climate resilience, and green growth. Now, the summit will bring together policymakers, regulators, development partners, environmental experts, academia, civil society organizations, youth groups, and innovators and private sector leaders to discuss practical solutions to climate change, environmental degradation, waste management, biodiversity conservation, and sustainable development. It's under the theme, Inspired by Nature for Climate for Our Future. And it's coming up from the 16th, that's tomorrow, the 16th of June, 2026, at Palms by Eagles here in Accra. And the time is 9 a.m. prompt. And the summit will focus on areas like financing sustainability, unlocking green investments and climate finance. They also look at green innovation and technology driving sustainable economic growth. And remember, this summit is supported by Go Fields Ghana Limited, Just Bond Group of Companies, and the Environmental Protection Agency, with media support from Asasi Radio. And, of course, BNFT Online. S2026, Inspired by Nature for Climate for Our Future. All right, we have Nixon joining us this morning. Nixon, good morning and welcome.
2: Good morning, Echo. How are you?
1: What's up this morning? Oh, by grace, I'm fine.
2: Okay. Echo, let me say a very good morning to the former first gentleman and lady, former president Nana Addo-Dankwa Akufo-Addo, and his beloved wife, Mrs. Rebecca Akufo-Addo. Echo, yesterday we were able to conclude our electoral area elections. I say congratulations to all the winners and kudos to the constituency executives for a massive work done. It was really difficult, coupled with the rain, but they were able to marshal all the party delegates for us to do this major assignment. And I go, it is a testament of the kind of work we want to do to bring Dr. Mahmoud Bawumia to power come January 7, 2029. For him to come and consolidate the gains by the former president. This is not that we would let the NDC have their way over. No. We just want them to know that if they can tell the whole world that the governance of Nana Addo-Dankwa Akufo-Addo was a criminally minded government, then we want Dr. Mahmoud Bawumia to come and do the same. Why? Because if an economy had been run down, according to them, but yes, the cocoa farmers were not owed, cocoa farmers were being paid more than they even deserved, people's children were going to school freely, at a time that the economy was really challenged. Look at the infrastructure all over. A specialized hospital for children at Akawi, which we are even begging this government to operationalize. Imagine if Dr. Mahmoud Bawumia also comes to power. I said, this is why we want the whole world to know that if this is how we call criminal-minded government or managing an economy, then I think this is the right way to go. Because currently, these people, these same people, these incompetent, these scammers, even though they tell us that they are managing it well, look at them. Cocoa farmers are owed 9 months. But how would they be able to survive? How would they be able to survive? And they go around awarding themselves and claiming titles upon titles. Well, the verdict is out there.
3: Okay.
2: Once they are done with their presidential primaries and other elections, the people of this country will know why the NDC cannot come back to power. If Mr. Mahama is even given a third term, he cannot get 1/8 of the things that President Akufo-Addo did for this country.
1: All right. Thank you very much, Nick Zinn, for joining us this morning. I have Frederick from Aloga. Frederick, good morning and welcome.
4: Good morning, Uncle.
3: How are you?
4: Today is Monday.
1: Yeah, I know, right?
4: Okay. Yeah. I won't talk much.
3: It's a brand new week.
4: Anyway, Abi, you said
3: this week something goofy happened, so we dey wait.
4: Pardon?
3: You said this week something goofy happened, so we dey wait.
4: Oh, Charlie, the enemies are around. They are listening to us. I beg you, let's talk back though.
3: All right, let's hear you.
4: Echo. You see, I was sales consultant before. I did this sales consultant job for about 8 years. And we sell credit facility to individuals. So when it comes to some information concerning the banking sector, I know a little bit. Okay. Let me take you through Chamawun to me loan brouhaha or loan saga. Unless the lawyers are not ready to defend Chamawun to me, do we have a loan that specifically is a particular loan for farmer, for farming? Okay, do we have a loan attached? I'm asking.
3: I don't know about that.
4: The loan at bank that we take is for startup business loan or business investment loan. Either Chamawun to me take a document of land or farming or whatever when to take loan and use the money for mining. It's all loan that he took to pay with interest. Is that not so? And Chamawun to me didn't work to whatever bank and steal any money. He went there to take loan. The same as Ibrahim Mahama. Chamawun to me took a loan of what? 30 million Ghana cedis or so. And Ibrahim Mahama took a loan from UT Bank, 302 million Ghana cedis. You ask yourself, is that the law guiding credit facility at the banking sector? The law that I know is that one cannot take a loan more than 25% of capital requirement of operating bank. You can go and check. But Ibrahim Mahama end up taking 302 million Ghana cedis. How much is capital requirement? 400 million Ghana cedis. More than 76% of capital requirement. Which is a total fraud and criminality against the banking law. But nobody arrested Ibrahim Mahama, the brother of the president of today, John Mahama. I ask myself, is this country for John Mahama and his brother Ibrahim Mahama? Why Chamawun to me go to bank, take only 30 million Ghana cedis? But he was arrested. For what reason? Is it the case they wanted, the usual taxes they wanted to use Chamawun to me as a scapegoat to cover all the wrong that they are doing in their government? The cash for awards, the economy mismanagement, the rises of fuel, and what have you? The hardship that the Ghanaians are going through, they can't even pay for farmers, they can't even pay civil servant teachers and nurses, they can't even recruit them. Akufo-Addo was able to recruit teachers and nurses more than 15,000 per year. get it to 2 years, NDC cannot even recruit 7,000. But these are the people that claim they are better managers of the economy than an MPP. Mm. Come on.
5: Okay.
4: Ghana, but... the youth, we have to think. Mm. We the youth, we have to think. Before December, any election, we should go and kill, and that we are voting for a party like the NDC. My people voted here, they are disappointed to Ghana.
5: All right, thank you very much, Frederick, for joining us. 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But what if they could lead to something bigger than you imagined? Obafoze, are you listening?
0: Yep.
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0: You said we should dial hash what?
5: *530#. Then follow the prompt. You can try it on my number. It will come. Okay, I have Joseph from Lambusi here with us. Joseph, good morning.
6: Good morning, boss.
5: Yes, sir.
6: Morning. Mm. Okay. Can you hear me?
5: Yeah, we can hear you. Please go ahead.
6: Okay, then my thing concerned about the Wuntini is this. It's just simple. If the government is trying possibly to assimilate Wuntini, that's all. When you went to the bank to take the loan, he presented collateral. So if he's not able to pay the money, then the bank should go ahead and then go and take the collateral and sell it and then pay. So what's the problem of this one going to court, arresting him, sending him to court because 14 million Ghana cedis he took from the bank when he took collateral? So the government simply just to destroy the government and the NDC all. They just want to destroy the man just for nothing. Then we are telling them that what they are doing to me today is remember November 28th, and when their government lost, the president brother will suffer because the government gold mine he took over. Parliament is not giving the go ahead for him to start mining. But he has taken the mine. Meanwhile, the president have not yet passed the law that he cannot take the mine. He just said it. It's not the law that he broke it. So we are telling him that he should do whatever he wants to do, whatever. They should kill him. Whatever he wants, they should kill him. If they want, whatever they want, they should do to him. But by the grace of God, 2028, if power changes, he, John Mahama, will be crying. He will see his own people suffer in this country. And the last one is the test fee that said over 300,000 students benefited. There's no any test fee. Go to next training colleges, teacher training college. Their school fees, this is 7,500, and then you gave them 2,500. Did you help them? So the money, they are just wasting our time, and we pray that whatever that they are doing, pray to the police. Thank you.
5: All right, thank you very much, Joseph from Lambusi. We are wrapping up now. Wilberforce, your parting words.
0: Oh, well, so it's a beautiful week. Let's see how the week turns out. But remember to wish Ohima Atefa happy birthday during the birthday segment. Okay. I'll send you the details.
5: All right, kindly do that. Right. Thank you very much, Wilberforce, for your input this morning. We are grateful. All right. So it's some 10 minutes past 7 here on the Asasi Breakfast Show. We are going to go into our celebrations for today. But you know what? A sweet shout out to the people who make sure we start our day right here in the studio. That's on the Asasi Breakfast Show. I'm talking about Tickle's Cakes Bakery. 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

0: And I've been joined in here by Kelvin Saki. Kelvin, good morning and welcome. How was your weekend?
1: Good morning, Nicole. I'm doing pretty well. My weekend was not as good and enjoyable as yours, obviously. It's World Cup season.
0: So?
1: Yeah, we got to bring our listeners the very best.
0: Mm-hmm.
1: And so while some people were snoring...
0: You chose your job.
1: We are running commentary in the studio. So yeah, it's World Cup season and we've embraced it. It's on us to give our listeners the very best. So yeah, that's how my weekend went. But beyond that, I had quite some good sleep too on Sunday.
0: Okay.
1: Yeah.
0: We'll see if we'll have some time on the ABS to talk about the games that have been played so far and the results that have come through. We'll see if we can do that this morning. But let's quickly get into our birthdays and our anniversaries.
1: Today, I have quite a number of people to celebrate.
0: That's why you need to do it snappy.
1: Yeah, it's the birthday of Jake Trotter, a former colleague back at Seco. Happy, happy birthday to you. Also, yeah, Trotter from Esipun Tukudokrum. Angel. And then a belated one to Prince Bed, also a colleague back at Seco. And then it's the birthday of Victoria Aram Nyavo. Vic, happy, happy birthday going out to you. May God richly bless you and give you all that your heart so much desires. Now to the celebrant on the sports front. It is the birthday of Mohamed Salah Gali. Mohamed Salah celebrates his 35th birthday today. So happy, happy birthday going out to Mo Salah. Also on the list of celebrants, it's the birthday of George Goodmanson, who now plays for Fiorentina. Happy, happy birthday going out to him. Pablo Barros is 23 years today. He plays central midfielder for Atletico Madrid. So these are the celebrants I also have on the sports front. And then our very own Inaki Williams. Inaki Williams is 32 years today.
0: Okay.
1: So happy, happy birthday going out to him.
0: All right. Okay, on my list is the daughter of Professor Atefua, Ohima Ejewa Atefua. She turns 15 today, a student of Roman Ridge School. Ohima, the pride of the Ken and Joyce Ajima Atefua family. And she's the sweet daughter of the Akokraba Professor Atefua. Wilberforce is a pension baby, right? Okay, so she's the pension baby. She turns 15 today. And so we join you and the entire family in celebrating Ohima and thanking God for her life and praying for the dews of heaven to continue to adorn her her life with bounteous blessings. All right. So, Ohima Ejewa Atefua, happy, happy birthday to you from the entire family and from all of us here at Asasi Radio. We're wishing you the very best. It's the birthday of a very good friend, a former classmate. His name is Alex Ampon Sam, all the way in Hallow XX. Happy, happy birthday to you, Alex Sam. May all the lines fall in pleasant places for you, and may all your heart desires be fulfilled. Good health and long life, Alex Ampon Sam. Today is the birthday of Magnus Da Silva.
1: Hey, DJ Magnus.
0: Charlie. That's why you have to do it.
1: Charlie, DJ Magnus.
0: Happy birthday to you, DJ Magnus.
1: Connect, yeah.
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1: Yeah, affiliate station in the Western region.
0: Yeah. One wonderful DJ. Fantastic DJ. Magnus Da Silva. Happy, happy birthday to you, Eko. May you live long. And also to Nana Kwame Tufo, happy birthday. And to Majo Oklu, happy birthday to you all the way in London. Today is your birthday. So, those are my celebrants for today as well. Do I have another one? Oh, no. Okay. All right. So, those are the birthdays. Okay. Richard Nana Benyin, happy birthday to you. Nana Benyin Freku, happy birthday to you. May you live long. What do we say to all of our celebrants for today? We wish them
1: peace of mind, long life, good health.

0: some good start for the Ivory Coast.
1: Yeah.
0: I mean, they
1: left it late. That was the only tenacious part of it.
0: I think they did well.
1: Yeah.
0: It had to take.
1: Your very own.
0: Amad Diallo.
1: Cool.
0: But Gyökeres was also in action.
1: Yeah, he was in action. I mean,
0: it was expected.
1: Given that Tunisia have not really pulled their weight for quite some time.
0: I
1: was not surprised. Their friendly against Belgium was a disaster. So I didn't have so much expectations. I don't have so much expectations for them. I didn't have them.
0: Right. So those are some results. A lot more coming up on Sports Now this morning. And then when we find space and time, we'll look into some of the games here on the ABS. Stay on. Kelvin is here to bring us all the latest. I'll be back after that.

0: Hello, good morning and welcome to Sports Now, your go-to breakfast sports wrap, live on Asas Radio 99.5 in Accra and frequency 98.5 in Kumasi. My name is Kelvin Saki. Now, top stories this morning, Kettle Crickle backs Black Stars to conquer Group L. Germany and Sweden make winning starts as Japan earn a valuable point. In boxing, Tyson Fury teases major announcement with Dana Smith. And in Formula One, Hamilton claims first Ferrari victory at the Spanish Grand Prix. Into the details of today's stories, the Black Stars of Ghana took out time for their World Cup preparations to interact with local children at Bryant University in Rhode Island as part of the FIFA Who Be Active campaign. Captain Jordan Ayew, Vice Captain Thomas Tepate, Lawrence Atizigi, Abdul Fatah Isahako, and Antoine Semenyo joined youngsters in football drills and fitness activities aimed at promoting healthy lifestyles. The players later signed autographs and took photographs with the children before returning to preparations for Ghana's Group L opener against Panama on Wednesday. The FIFA Who Be Active campaign encourages young people to engage in at least 60 minutes of physical activity each day through sports and exercise. Meanwhile, Ghana Football Association President Kettle Kreku has sent a strong message of confidence ahead of the Black Stars Group L campaign at the World Cup, declaring that Ghana will defeat Panama, England and Croatia in Group L. Speaking during a meet and greet event with fans, Okreku assured supporters that the Black Stars are ready for the challenge and capable of overcoming all three opponents. Ghana will begin the World Cup journey against Panama before facing England and Croatia in what is considered one of the tournament's toughest groups. For now, let's hear the GFA president in Kettle Okreku.
1: Committed and who are ready to give off 1,000,000% for our great country called Ghana. Was it yesterday during the raising of the flag? We have three
2: oppressors.
1: We have three, and we have three oppressors facing us, confronting us as a country, as a team. The first one, the first oppressing team, oppressor, is Panama. The second is England. Believe me and trust me, the second is England. And the third will be Croatia. We'll crush all of them. On that note, I'll say thank you so much.
0: So the Ghana Football Association president Kettle Kreku backs the Black Stars to crush the opponent in Group L. Now to highlights from games played in the past 24 hours. Germany launched their World Cup campaign in emphatic fashion with a commanding 7-1 victory over tournament debutant Curaçao in Hosted. The four-time world champions recorded their first opening match victory at World Cup in 12 years and extended their winning streak to 10 matches. Despite some early nerves and missed chances, Julian Nagelsmann's side took control and produced a dominant second half display. Nathaniel Brown, impressed with a goal and assist, while substitute Dennis Undav continued his fine scoring form by contributing a goal and two assists after coming off the bench to seal the victory in an emphatic 7-1 scoreline. For Japan, they showed their resilience once again by coming from behind twice to earn a 3-2 draw against the Netherlands in their Group F opener at the World Cup. Dutch captain Virgil van Dijk gave the Orange the lead early in the second half, but Japan responded almost immediately through Keito Nakamura. The Netherlands regained the advantage through tournament debutant Christoso Samavo, only for Japan to strike again late in the game. Koki Ogawa's 89th minute header secured a deserved point for the Blue Samurai, extending the unbeaten run to 8 matches as well. Now to the fixture that we saw earlier today. Sweden got off to a World Cup campaign in flying start with a convincing 5-1 victory over Tunisia in Monterrey, Mexico. The Scandinavians raced into a 2-goal lead through Yassin Ari and Alexander Isak before Tunisia reduced the deficit before halftime through Omar Rekik. However, Sweden dominated the second half as Victor Gyökeres added a third goal before substitute Mattias Svanberg made history by scoring just 12 seconds after coming on, setting a new World Cup record for the fastest goal by a substitute. Now, away from the results we've seen in the past 24 hours, Iran's national team have arrived in the US ahead of their opening World Cup game against New Zealand in Los Angeles. The team traveled from its temporary base in Mexico and received a warm send-off from supporters in Tijuana before crossing into the U.S. for the very first time for the tournament. Iran head coach Amir Ganolai says the team is focused solely on football and hopes the game can help unite people and cultures. The team's arrival comes on the same day as a peace arrangement between the U.S. and Iran was announced. Iran had previously moved their World Cup base camp to Mexico due to tensions between the two countries and will continue traveling between Mexico and the U.S. for their group stage matches. And so, they face New Zealand later today at the Los Angeles Stadium. Now, to some transfers in club football. Real Madrid have reached an agreement to sign Spanish left-back Marco Correa from Chelsea in a deal worth £51.8 million after the FIFA World Cup. The transfer includes an initial fee of £47.5 million with a further £4.3 million in performance-related add-ons. The 27-year-old, who is currently representing Spain at the World Cup, is set to return to his homeland after 4 years in England. Correa joined Chelsea from Brighton 2022 for a fee of £3 million and has made over 100 appearances for the London-based club. The move is part of Madrid's ambitious rebuilding project and a club president Florentino Perez and new manager Jose Mourinho. The Spanish giants are also looking at completing the deal for Bernardo Silva from Manchester City after signing Inter Milan defender Denzel Dumfries and French centre-back Ibrahima Konate. Away from club football and transfers, President Donald Trump made history on Sunday by hosting the first ever professional sporting event at the White House, with the UFC staging 7 mixed martial arts bouts on the South Lawn. The event, held as part of America's 250th anniversary celebrations, featured a specially built arena and attracted several top fighters, some of whom greeted Trump after their victories. Where also, former heavyweight world champion Tyson Fury says a major announcement involving UFC president Dana White is imminent, following speculation over a potential partnership with Saudi-backed promotion Zuffa Boxing. Fury made the revelation while attending the UFC's White House event in the United States. The 37-year-old returned from retirement earlier this year and remains one of boxing's biggest attractions. Fury says he's excited about the possibility of finally facing Joshua after more than a decade of anticipation. Zuffa Boxing have already signed several notable fighters and will secure its biggest acquisition yet if Fury officially joins the promotion. Finally, in Formula One news, Lewis Hamilton claimed an emotional victory at the Spanish Grand Prix, securing his first Formula One race victory for Ferrari and ending a wait for nearly 2 years for a Grand Prix triumph. The seven-time world champion produced a superb drive in Barcelona to claim his 106th victory of his remarkable career. The win also marked Ferrari's Grand Prix success since Hamilton joined the Italian team at the start of the 2025 season. Hamilton admitted there were moments last year when he questioned whether he could still compete at the highest level after a difficult campaign without a podium finish. However, Sunday's success has revived his championship hopes. The victory now cuts the gap to championship leader Kimi Antonelli to just 41 points and gives Ferrari a renewed belief heading into the second half of the season. And that's how we wrap up sports now this morning, live on Asasi Radio across the country. For more stories, updates, and exclusive content, visit asasiradio.com. Stay in the game. Stay with Asasi. TABS continues.

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time, 36 minutes after 7 here on the SRC Breakfast Show. Well, there's a legal and governance debate brewing over the appointment of the chairperson of the board of the Ghana Tourism Authority. Well, the question at the center of the controversy is straightforward but significant. Can the managing director of a state-owned enterprise legitimately serve as a private sector representative required under the Tourism Act? Well, the issue raised by a member of parliament for Ekuyapim North, Honorable Samuel Oku, goes beyond personalities. It really touches on statutory compliance, presidential appointments, institutional independence, and public trust in governance. On Friday, I'll be joined by him. It's hard for me to let go. Life in the shortly, to get a bit more understanding of what his concerns are.

In the meantime, the Inspector General of Police, IGP Christian Tete-Yohonu, has deployed a special investigative and intelligence officers from Accra to Cape Coast to reinforce ongoing police operations and support active inquiries into the death of a student of the University of Cape Coast, Innocentia Avenue. Total deployment forms part of the broader operational response by the Ghana Police Service to ensure a thorough and coordinated investigative process in the region. The team is expected to work closely with regional command structures to strengthen fact-finding efforts and provide additional technical intelligence support on the ground.

0: right, so we're getting back to the earlier issue I told you about, the concerns raised by the Member of Parliament for Kapim North, Honorable Samia Oku. And I told you the issue actually goes beyond personalities, but touching on statutory compliance, presidential appointments, institutional independence, and public trust in governance. Well, the issue or the controversy maybe just straightforward, but very, very significant. Honorable, thank you very much for your time here on the Asasi Breakfast Show.
1: Thank you very much, Eko. Thank you for having me.
0: Great, great. Now, let's begin with a fundamental question, because the issue ultimately is about the interpretation of the law. Honorable, what specific provision of the Tourism Act do you believe has been breached?
1: So good morning to your cherished listeners across the city of Accra and beyond. Mm. And let me also commend you and your team for a wonderful show and program. It's always a delight to speak to Asasi Radio and join you via the net or even in person. Mm. Forgive me, I'm out of the jurisdiction, and so joining you today via Zoom.
0: Yeah.
1: Echo, if you look at Section 4.1 of the Ghana Tourism Act 2011,
0: yeah,
1: and in specific reference to Act 817, mm-hmm, and I want to repeat Section 4.1 of the Ghana Tourism Act 2011, and in specific reference to the Act 817, it is an unambiguous statement made in that provision. It says that the chairperson of the board of the Ghana Tourism Authority must come from the private sector.
0: Mm.
1: And so, as you indicated, my advocacy and statement goes beyond personalities. It's about statutory compliance. Mm. It is about fidelity to the law,
0: mm,
1: and ensuring that the institutions of state are strengthened and protected. Apart from being a member of parliament and also being a member of parliament committee on public administration and state interest with oversight responsibility of engaging, ensuring that state-owned enterprises are in good health and they are being run and managed properly, and also in fidelity to the law, I also double as vice chairman for Parliament Committee for Public Administration and State Interest. So clearly, it also falls within the remit of what my committee does. And going through the Ghana Tourism Authority Act and the arrangement as far as their board architecture is concerned, I was scandalized to note that you have somebody who has a public institution, mm, in the person of Madame Gertrude MFA Donko.
0: Yeah.
1: Who, she has a public institution, that's as the CEO of the Gold Board Jewelry, mm, exercises public authority by virtue of the fact that she heads that public institution,
0: mm,
1: and manages public resources on behalf of the state. How can that person still be considered a private sector representative under the Tourism Act?
0: Mm.
1: I find that very, very strange. Again, I don't want to believe that we have a shortage of qualified Ghanaians,
0: mm,
1: for some of these important national assignments. And I also find it strange that this is a government that its own supporters are even struggling to find space,
0: mm,
1: and within the governance structure. And why would you want to burden yourself by concentrating multiple strategic appointments in the hands of one individual when many capable professionals are also still struggling and they are available to also serve? Again, we're also sold this idea of the NDC's promise of a 24-hour economy,
0: yeah,
1: and the 133 formula, the RTT scenario, where you have one job, you have three people, you have three shifts to create more opportunities for many Ghanaians. Yet we are witnessing, for me, what appears to suggest the opposite. You have fewer opportunities being shared among people and more appointments being concentrated among a select few. And I believe clearly that even if the NDC cannot even find qualified members within its own ranks who are

0: who are qualified, are they telling us that there are no competent professionals also within the tourism, the hospitality, the travel and event sectors, the creative arts sectors, who can chair the board of the Ghana Tourism Authority? I know that the president's right under Article 70 is not impeded at all. The president exercises that authority to appoint, but that authority must be exercised clearly in accordance with the laws governing these public institutions. The Tourism Act simply require a chairperson, did not simply require a chairperson, let me state. It specifically required one from the private sector. Again, government may argue clearly that, well, the appointment of Madame Donko preceded that of a gold board jewelry appointment. But if the circumstances have changed and she now has a state institution, the legal requirement per the Ghana Tourism Authority Act, the section 41 of the of the Act 817, must be respected. If the person's circumstances has changed, clearly, then the person now has a public institution. And so there's no need to also double that and concentrate additional powers when the act is clear. So I believe that these were some of the issues that I wanted to bring to the fore. It's about governance, about the fidelity to the law, statutory compliance, and regulatory compliance.
1: Could it be that they did not know about this? Could it be an oversight? Could it be deliberate? Could it be that they never expected anybody to punch holes into this? And if they argue that the appointee's professional background is rooted in private enterprise despite her current role, would that be satisfactory enough or satisfy the requirements of the law?
0: The fact is that the current occupant as board chair, by the mere fact that she heads a public institution, exercises public authority, manages resources on behalf of the state, and occupies a public office, cannot be termed a private sector player as far as the chairperson position is concerned within the GTA.
1: Okay.
0: I mean, it's clear. But I don't know why this government has pushed itself into such a situation. Currently, the High Court of Accra is also seized of a suit by one Tasa Tafa Tasa, who is challenging the appointment of the Honorable Francis Xavier Susu and Honorable Ladi Ayamba to the GRE Board under Section 41F of the Ghana Revenue Authority Act 209, that's Act 791. Because these colleagues of mine as well, they were appointed to the board as representatives of the private sector. When these two individuals are members of parliament. So it makes it interesting. You know, but this is before the court, so I will leave that.
1: Right.
0: But what we want to say is that when the act is clear about who the person should be, when the act is clear about the sectors that the people should come from, let's respect this statutory compliance and let's maintain this fidelity to the law.
1: Is there for education purposes, is there a legal or policy definition within Ghana's governance framework that clearly distinguishes public sector entities from state-owned enterprises, Lord?
0: Echo, can you come again on that? I'm not sure I got it.
1: Okay, so I'm asking if there is a legal or a policy definition within Ghana's governance framework, okay, that clearly distinguishes public sector entities from state-owned enterprises. I don't know if...
0: Well, every act stipulates the composition of its board, and when it comes to these institutions, so sometimes they can be drawn. You can have institutional representation, and it is not for anything at all that the framers of these of the constitution were clear, and especially with these provisions of our laws, they were clear that, look, to strengthen institutional governance, you may need people with these backgrounds to help enrich the discourse in the boardroom, bring their expertise to bear, and make it easier for these state-owned enterprises to benefit from their rich experience.
1: So, and what precedent could this appointment set if left unchallenged? like you have
0: done? Well, clearly, if it is left unchallenged, then that means you are setting a very dangerous precedent. The private sector will be completely crowded out. And the politicians will, on any day, try to take every little opportunity to make sure that all these sectors of our country are captured. And I don't think that this is good for the governance of these state-owned enterprises. They must benefit from the wealth of experience from people with diverse background, and not for people to... All of us cannot think political. Some must think commercial, must think private sector, and must be driven by the policies that they also bring to the table. But if it becomes a situation where the private sector now can only watch from the flank, they have no representation at all, then it makes it difficult.
1: Honorable, let's move from the concerns you've raised to the actions you believe should follow. What specific clarification are you seeking from the Ministry of Tourism? Then, have you formally petitioned any institution, including Parliament, or the Attorney General's Department, or anything to ensure that the right things are done?
0: This was first to highlight the matter.
1: Okay.
0: I await some answers, and then I'll pick it up from there to the next level. Clearly, I think this is a flagrant breach of the provisions of the Act. And we cannot disregard the same laws that are meant to strengthen the institutions of state. So I am observing for now. I'm giving myself a couple of weeks to see what will be done. And then I will accelerate it further. I think that we need to streamline how things are done. And as I said, it is not personality driven.
1: Yeah.
0: It is about statutory compliance. Exactly. It's about fidelity to the law and ensuring that our state-owned enterprises are also properly managed in line with good corporate governance practices.
1: Honorable Samuel Oku, Member of Parliament for Ekwapim North, thank you so much for joining us this morning here on the SRC Breakfast Show. We'll keep an eye on this, and as and when developments come, we will be talking to you again.
0: Thank you very much, Eko, and I wish you and the team a wonderful show. Thank you.
1: So this conversation actually raises broader questions that extend beyond one appointment. How do we balance executive discretion with statutory compliance? And how do we ensure public institutions maintain both legal integrity and public confidence? Well, that's a huge question for all of us, and I'm hoping that the right things will be done after the Honourable Sami Awuku has drawn the attention of government to this. If they did not know, I'm sure now they know. And earlier I told you that the issue raised by him goes beyond personalities. It's actually on statutory compliance. It's on presidential appointment, institutional independence, and public trust in governance. All right. The question at the center may be very straightforward, or the controversy is straightforward, but very, very, very significant. Can the managing director of a state-owned enterprise legitimately serve as a private sector representative required under the Tourism Act? That's a huge question. Let the debate continue wherever you find yourself. This is still the SRC Breakfast Show, 7 minutes to 8.

0: What is a deeply distressing development for the entire University of Cape Coast community? Last week, I think on Friday, you know, we told you about this particular story of a level 200 student, Innocentia Adunu, who lost her life. She was found dead at the beach in Cape Coast, level 200 student. And so questions are emerging about safety or student safety, mental health support, and all of that. I've been joined on the line now by Kwame Ntiamwa Intim. He's the SRC president of the University of Cape Coast. We want to discuss how students are coping, what support systems have been activated, and what actions the student leadership is taking in the wake of this tragedy. Good morning, Kwame, and welcome to the SRC Breakfast Show.
1: Good morning to you and your cherished listeners.
0: Right. Kwame, on behalf of the student body, how has the SRC received the news of Innocentia's death? And what message would you like to send to her family, friends, and the wider university community before we go into other issues?
1: All right. Once again, thank you very much. I think that we really appreciate the concerns that are coming from the entire population. It shows how, Ghanaians care about almost everything that happens, irrespective of wherever they find themselves. So I think that on behalf of the student front and even management, we want to extend our deepest condolences to the entire family. We know that they are going through a time of sorrow, and we want to say that our prayers are with them, our support is with them, and we know that all shall be well. As the good books have always said. So we wish them our condolences, and our prayers are with the bereaved family and everyone that is mourning for her loss.
0: How would you describe the mood on campus at the moment, particularly among students who knew her personally?
1: I think that, everyone acknowledges the pain and the uncertainty surrounding this particular situation as well. So I must say that campus is a little bit down, especially losing a colleague. And this was somebody who was, very, very open, out there, so happy, doing a whole lot of things, part of a lot of groups as well. So I think that campus, almost everybody is grieving. But as I said, we stand in solidarity with the family as well.
0: So talk to me, Kwame. What immediate steps has the SRC taken since learning of this unfortunate incident? Have you been in direct contact with the university management, the Dean of Student Affairs, or the police regarding this matter?
1: Yes, I think the police has taken over. Yeah. Investigations have started. And so because investigations have started, we just all have to wait for facts from the police, and which is substantiated. One of the things is that when the issue came, a lot of people were sharing and posting, and I think that is one issue we have in Ghana. Everybody is fast and quick to share information without verifying the authenticity and truth about it and the fact about it. But I think that the Dean of Students, the VC, the Registrar, management are aware of this and have taken, judicial notice of all that is happening. The police have come in, and we are all waiting for the substantiated fact as well. What the SRC has done is that we've put some numbers around. We sent messages. We've released a communique as well that students that are going through some time of emotional turbulence can call these numbers. The counseling center is also opened for students to get there. Anybody that feels that, emotionally they are going through a few things could contact them. The office of the SRC is opened. And when this happened, what we have done is that there is an SRC app that has been launched recently. We are going to put an emergency button on the app, where anybody, wherever you find yourself and you feel you are in trouble, with just a click, it will just send information to the security, to the police, and some student could come to your aid. And these are some of the interventions we are trying to put together as well. But trust me, the management has done extremely well together with the security on campus just to make sure that there is safety, and we just hope for the best.
0: Do you think there's adequate mental health resources available on campus Yes, I think there is.
1: Sometimes, you know, we as students do not take advantage of some of these things. I mean, the university has a whole counseling center, and it's open. You don't need to book an appointment to go there because they know, I mean, when it comes to mental health issues and how significant it is. So with those offices, it's open. You can just walk in at any time you want during the weekdays. And there are people there, people that have the expertise, people that have the requisite skills to speak to students. And we encourage students, not just University of Cape Coast students, but in the whole Ghana, take advantage of these offers that the university gives to students as well. I mean, you can't keep issues to yourself. At the stance, we don't know the issue. As I said, we will need to wait for the police to give us the fact after the investigation before, I mean, anything can be said.
0: Okay. Now, Innocentia reportedly lived in a private hostel at Amamuma. Have students previously raised concerns about safety in off-campus accommodation areas?
1: I think this is a general issue that affects, I mean, every university where there are hostels. I mean, security cannot be the very best as compared to on-campus, those on-campus having accommodation. So basically it is, but we've not really heard of, most of the time it's a few theft cases where somebody goes to somebody's room to maybe steal a phone or something. But we've never heard any issue of this sort from the hostels. But as I said, I mean, issues like this come and it must put us on our feet to make sure that the very best options are put in place to guide the students as well.
0: Right. At a time like this, information can travel quickly, but misinformation can spread even faster. The university and police have urged the public to avoid speculation. What is your message to students regarding the circulation of unverified information on social media? And how can students share potentially useful information with investigators without compromising the integrity of the investigation?
1: I think that I vehemently, share in those views. I accept it. People should try as much as possible to verify fact. If you don't have the fact, if you don't know the issue and somebody has sent, you just keep quiet. But if you have the fact, you know, because there are preliminary investigations that are going on. So if you saw ABCD, then you can go ahead and say that you saw ABCD. But if you've not seen ABCD and possibly it's a message, an audio somebody has sent, you just don't go ahead to share these things. And I think that is what puts us in trouble. Because anytime an issue comes, I mean, I don't know if it's for views, it's for followers, or it's for clicks, people are in a hurry to put out information without not verifying those information as well. So I think that this is a caution to we, the students, to take our time and be careful. Because being the first to put the message out will not give you any reward. But at the end of the day, we must understand the intensity of the issue. This is death. The person has mother, she has a father, she has siblings. It could be any of us. Yeah. So we should be able to exercise some level of restraint and also try as much as possible to have compassion and stop circulating unverified information whilst investigations are going on. Sometimes some families can take you on because at the point of saying ABCD, which is not so, it goes against the family to some extent. It might even be defamation. You are defaming the entire family or anything.
0: Right. Finally, what assurances are you or can you give students and parents who may be concerned about the safety and well-being of students at UCC today?
1: I think the entire management, together with the SRC, for we remain committed to, I mean, supporting initiatives and to promote student welfare. As I'm talking to you on Wednesday, we are having the 21st Century Wellbeing Conference, where we are bringing in psychologists, we are bringing in doctors. The CEO of NHIS will be live coming to Cape Coast to speak to us. We are having some members of parliament, we are having lawyers, Kwesi Boche, and all these people are coming to Cape Coast to speak to students. I think that students should take advantage of some of these conferences that build capacity. I've always said that students should not just be fixated on the academics, though that is the reason why we came to school, but they should also take the opportunity to learn some of these things, to build capacity and understand some of these things that are happening around us. I mean, gone are the days that in our dispensation, we are in the 21st century. It's different from, I mean, the olden days and how things are done. We should be able to build a certain level of capacity and also move on. And we should talk. Don't keep things to yourself. Share with people. You are not the only first person to go through certain troubles or anything. Get people. Get to the, counseling center. Talk to your lecturers. Talk to people, your friends. I mean, don't hide things to yourself. And as I said, we are committed that our doors are open, the SRC is open to continue to promote the welfare of students as well.
0: All right. We appreciate your time. Kwame Ntiamwa, Intim, SRC President of the University of Cape Coast. During a time, you know, what is clearly a difficult period for the university community. And we here, we extend our condolences to the family, friends, and colleagues of Innocentia. And we reiterate the call from authorities for anyone with credible information to cooperate with investigators while avoiding speculation as the process unfolds. We will be speaking to you again. Kwame, have a wonderful day. Okay. All right. So that's the SRC President of the University of Cape Coast, Kwame Ntiamwa, in team. Now, we'll be speaking to the Public Relations Officer of UCC, Professor Berima Kwabena Entry, shortly here on the SRC Breakfast Show. Well, the university community is really mourning the tragic death of this level 200 student. Her body was actually discovered at Hatchland Beach in Cape Coast last Friday. Lots of questions have emerged. How is the university supporting investigators? What support is being provided to grieving students and family? And what measures are in place to ensure student safety, especially for those living off campus? And we'll be speaking to the PRO of the school shortly here on the SRC Breakfast Show. All right. Okay. Well, it's 6 minutes after 8.

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The time is 9 a.m. prompt. 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

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I'm talking about Salt University College. 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

0: Okay, Kelvin Saki has joined me in the studio. Kelvin, good morning.
1: Good morning, Noko, once again. Thanks for having me.
0: Charlie, but thus far, which result has surprised you from the World Cup?
1: Surprise. It's not much of a surprise, but it's a performance I didn't expect from Morocco against Brazil. I know that for Morocco, they've always shown grit. They've always shown that regardless of which opponent they play against, they don't fear them. But those who carried the team on the day, the likes of Ayew Boadi, the likes of Saibari, I was mesmerized by what I saw on the screens that very time. I mean, Ayew Boadi was one of the players who was set to play for France. And about 3 months ago, somewhere in March, he was playing for France's under-21 team as a captain. Morocco had to go all the way to get him to play for the national team. And in his first major tournament for the Atlas Lions, he comes and bosses a midfield against the likes of Gomares, a top-notch midfielder. Experienced Casemiro in the second half against Fabinho. And I wonder why the world has not taken notice until that game. And so personally, I was surprised at the performance that Morocco put up to some extent.
0: They could have even won the game.
1: Yeah, when they got the first goal. Later, Hakimi got a second chance to double the advantage. If he had scored there, it would have been done for them. So I was surprised at the performance they put up. All the same, I believe that they are the best that we have on the continent, close to Senegal. So it's one that I was looking forward to. Though I wanted Morocco to win some way, somehow, I just didn't see that performance coming.
0: I
1: didn't see it coming.
0: and one other game.
1: The Germany game.
0: But those people too, why?
1: No, look.
0: Your friend.
1: They are making their very first World Cup appearance. What? Against a German side, against the German side, many have criticized that they've lost their mettle. They are not doing too well. And if you look at the players who were picked up in this particular Germany team, lots of big boys were brushed aside. It sent a message that Julian Nagelsmann meant business. Regardless of what experience you've have over the years, he wanted players who could fight each and every second on the pitch. And so it was a message from the onset. And having players who have played together for quite some time. If you look at how they played against Ghana in the friendly, the likes of Nathaniel Brown, Kai Havertz, this is the core of the team he's maintained. And so against a Curaçao side who are strangers to the stage, who have not played a top-notch European team until Germany, and a country who are also looking at regaining that momentum and glory they've had in the World Cup history, it was expected for me. Personally, I predicted 5-1.
0: Okay.
1: Yeah.
0: They ended 7-1.
1: Yeah, yeah.
0: Okay. Let's look at the Premier League factor in this.
1: Yeah.
0: Okay. You see, the Swansea, Brighton, Chelsea, West Ham boss Graham Potter.
1: Yeah.
0: Leading Sweden to that 5-1 win over Tunisia. It included two goals from Brighton's Yacine
1: Ayari.
0: And one apiece from Liverpool's
1: Isak
0: and Arsenal's Victor Gyökeres.
1: Yeah.
0: Now, elsewhere, Manchester United winger Amad Diallo also scored a late winner for the Ivory Coast against Ecuador. And then there's Liverpool's Virgil van Dijk and West Ham Somerville both scoring in that entertaining 2-2 draw with Japan. And we're going to talk about that Japan game.
1: Yeah.
0: and then earlier, Germany swept aside Curaçao 7-1, and a win that was orchestrated by Florent Wirtz,
1: Kai Havertz,
0: all leading the scoring with a breeze.
1: Yeah.
0: Before the last round of matches, the EFL Championship had produced the most goal scorers of any domestic league in the opening days of World Cup with 4.
1: EFL.
0: Yes.
1: Intriguing.
0: Yes. So, if you look at the standings of Group F after one round of matches, it is Sweden that are leading with 3 points, Japan with a point, Netherlands with a point, Tunisia has no point there. And I'm sure they return to play on the 20th of June, Netherlands versus Sweden, and Sunday there's Tunisia, Japan. And Friday, 26th of June, there will be Japan, Sweden, Tunisia, and then the Netherlands. Right. Now, I want us to look at the Japan-Netherlands game.
1: Yeah.
0: Yeah.
1: It was a game that Netherlands had to drop points on 2 occasions. They got the very first goal. They could not maintain the lead. Japan equalized through Nakama, Nakamoto. And then they had to score again. And then they came to score from behind as well. The Japanese showed a lot of grit. The Netherlands are a team that have not lost in regular time a World Cup game for close to 10 years. But some way, somehow, they've never won it.
2: Mm.
1: So they usually drop points in extra time. And the funny thing about the Japanese is that the sort of system they deployed to play against the Netherlands,
2: yeah.
1: it was one that the Netherlands had to sweat to get the result against yeah. them. They made them really work. It's typical of the Asians, the way they move the ball quickly, the way they run at you. And for a Netherlands team that have been tipped by many, and even the supercomputer says that Netherlands will win the World Cup,
2: yeah.
1: people were expecting a win.
2: They
1: but the Japanese...
2: They'll come and flatter to deceive again.
1: The Japanese are not a kind of country that you can just be point over.
2: Mm.
1: Netherlands themselves are in a transitional period. They are handing over to Somerville, the likes of Cody Gapo.
2: Mm.
1: There's no Memphis Depay now. Most of their leaders are fading out. In a few years' time, they'll have to say goodbye to Virgil van Dijk. And so it is the new boys who are taking over now, the likes of Tijani Reinders, the likes of Frankie de Jong are also passing the mantle to other players in there. So I see a Netherlands team that should be really doing well at this World Cup. But against a Japanese opponent, you don't give them chances to score.
2: Mm.
1: Once they get a chance, they will convert. And so the result is what it is. Japan are known for scoring across every opponent they face, be it African opponent, be it their co-Asian opponent. And so I expected them to score.
2: Mm-hmm.
1: But for Netherlands to have scored twice and allow them to score twice,
2: mm-hmm.
1: it was a result that really does a lot of harm to their chance of
2: Do you know the Japanese goalkeeper's name?
1: Yeah, Zion Suzuki. He's a goalkeeper of Ghanaian descent.
2: Yes.
1: Well, look at his face. Doesn't it tell you?
2: Now, one of these days, you'd have to profile him.
1: Yeah.
2: How he got to be a Japanese.
1: So he plays for Parma.
2: Yeah.
1: And by virtue of his place of birth and the fact that he has roots from Japan and Ghana, he chose to represent Japan. I know attempts were made to get him to come and keep for the Black Stars, but he just had made his decision already.
2: How good is he?
1: He's very good. I've been watching him in the Serie A.
2: Is he better than our goalkeepers?
1: Because that would be hard to analyze.
2: Oh, why?
1: I'll put, based on the saves Atizigi makes, the opponent he faced in the Belgian league, I'll put Atizigi ahead of him a bit. But I think he's better than Asari.
2: Belgian league and then the Italian league.
1: Yeah, you know that Atizigi, I was profiling Atizigi some time ago. You know that he faces an average 6 shots per game in the Belgian league.
2: But the point is, the difference on Massa.
1: No, the Belgian league is an attacking one. If you face 6 shots on targets per game, and you concede less than 2 each and every week, I mean, he's doing well. Because he has a number of marvelous saves, too.
2: We'll profile Zion Suzuki.
1: But he's a good goalkeeper, no doubt about that. He's a good goalkeeper.
2: Okay.
1: To have been Japan's first choice, I mean, you have to give credit to him.
2: Yeah. Okay, for the Netherlands and for Sweden and then Tunisia, it was a game that I expected better from Tunisia than what they showcased. I mean, I don't know how you could be beaten by that margin by Sweden.
1: I thought that they had learned some lessons. Mm. The final game they played before this World Cup was against Belgium.
2: Mm.
1: The result they saw was almost the same scoreline, 5-0.
2: Mm.
1: They failed to score against Belgium. Sweden have a similar style of play to that of Belgium, except that in the case of Sweden, they play a 4-4-2 with two strikers up front. We know them to be a team that are dependent on the wide areas. And so their wing backs carry the ball forward, the likes of Swanberg and Reyesen, to find the ball in the air, Isak and Jokeres.
2: Yeah.
1: When they decide to go low, it is the very same thing. They go wide and cut back. Belgium played a similar style of play with the likes of Jeremy Doku and the other wingers. And so I thought that they would have learned some lessons in terms of defense. I have not banged my hopes on them in terms of scoring goals. Their attack is not the best. The only star I was looking forward to see him carry the day, like Ayew Boah did for Morocco, was Hannibal Maspri.
2: Mm.
1: He failed to contain the Sweden midfield.
2: Yeah.
1: And so they have unfortunately not learned their lessons from the many friendly games they played.
2: Mm.
1: And it was a similar case for Sweden. And so brushing them aside, it was disappointing from an African perspective. But I expected that.
2: Mm-hmm.
1: If they had not learned their lessons, there was no way they were going to survive this test against Sweden with prolific strikers like Isak and then Jokeres leading the lines. They play at once.
2: Mm.
1: It's not as though they sub on Isak and then he comes from the bench.
2: Mm.
1: They are playing all together because they have creative wing backs who can supply them the goals or the assist. And so for Tunisia, it's quite unfortunate from an African perspective. But if they go this way, I'm afraid to say that they are out of the World Cup already.
2: All right. Now, the other game saw Ivory Coast getting a 19-minute goal to win against Ecuador. That's in Group E. How significant is that win for the Ivory Coast?
1: It was quite tenuous in the first half.
2: How far can they go?
1: They can go very far out of the group stage if they meet a round of 16 opponents that they can.
2: Remember this defeat to Ecuador is actually the start, a painful start to them because it ended their 18-game unbeaten streak.
1: Yeah. Ecuador are on that run, that good run, I must say. They have played preparatory games against the likes of Uruguay, Argentina, and they didn't lose.
2: There was one, John Yabuabi.
1: Yeah. Mm-hmm. Also one guy of Ghanaian descent.
2: Yeah.
1: If you go and play against the likes of Ener Valencia and you don't get momentum all throughout the game, they might get one over you. And in the first half, the Ecuadorians nearly scored 2 goals. Mm. They struck the post twice in the first half alone.
2: Yeah.
1: And so it was quite tenuous. But they got...
2: John Yeboah and then Alan Minda.
1: Yeah. They got things under control. Mm. They were calm in the second half. The players were not in a hurry to finish the ball. They tried to bolt from the back and then do the magic up front. Mm. And with the likes of Yan Diomande, the likes of goalkeeper Fofana in post, I mean, they kept things okay until Amad Diallo was brought in and he got that goal when the Ecuadorian defense were sleeping. And so it is a very, very good result for Ivory Coast to start the World Cup and get your first 3 points. It means that you'd have to get maybe a 1 point or try to not lose your other games, and then you are good through the group stage. And so it is a good one for them. Even the players, the crop of players coming up now, because look, the likes of Amad Diallo, the likes of Yan Diomande, they are all very young. The likes of Fofana, Konan, and if they start on this very strong foot, especially after that France defeat in the friendly, they have a lot of confidence. If they continue this way, Ivory Coast may be the dark horses for us in this World Cup.
2: All right, let's see how it goes. But there are other games coming up today. There's Spain, Cape Verde.
1: Yeah.
2: There's Belgium, Egypt, Saudi Arabia, Uruguay. Spain, Cape Verde.
1: Yeah. Cape Verde are playing their very first World Cup in a long time. And for Spain, they are on a very good cruise. They had injury concerns before the World Cup, but I can tell you for a fact that they are good because they, on a good day, will fold the likes of Lamine Yamal, Nico Williams, Pedri. They have the likes of Fabian Ruiz from Paris Saint-Germain.
2: So their names are scary.
1: Yeah.
2: The Spanish national team, Charlie.
1: And they don't play a natural number 9.
2: It hurts me to say that they might just win the World Cup.
1: It is likely. It is likely.
2: If you see the number of stars they possess.
1: Yeah.
2: I mean, young boys who are coming up and challenge strong performances they put out there. It looks scary.
1: One element of this Spain team is that they can really hold the ball for a long time.
2: Yeah.
1: And what it does is that it frustrates opponent. And so they hold the ball until they get you out of shape. Again, they don't play with a natural number 9. Yeah. So there's a lot of fluidity. Today, Fran Torres seems to be on the wide. Another time, he's up front.
2: Yeah.
1: Even Morata, when they play him. Oyarzabal. Mm. And so they are very, very fluid. They don't play to give the balls to a natural number 9 to finish.
2: Mm.
1: They're always moving out of play and trying to find a space in the opponent's defense. And so they'll possess you, and they'll try to create spaces. And that is what I fear for Cape Verde. Look, they are very, very creative. The likes of Pedri and Fabian Ruiz will try to find the slightest place to brush to.
2: You just try and reduce the damage.
1: I would say that if you look at how South Africa set up against Mexico, they will deploy the very same thing. But
2: you expect
1: South Africa
2: them to do that?
1: Yeah, 5-3-2. It didn't go well for them. And so I can't even expect that for Cape Verde it goes well for them.
2: Yeah.
1: But what I can tell you for a fact is that they are going to torment Cape Verde. They will possess them, they will dominate. And they will try to find the slight places to put the ball through. And if they do, it might be a hammering. I just hope that Cape Verde will find some answers
2: some update from the Spanish head coach.
1: Yeah, De La Fuente.
2: Who says that Lamine Yamal is in perfect condition.
1: Yeah, he's fit.
2: Following those injury concerns that people were talking about. Well, we all know he's been sidelined since April.
1: Yeah.
2: With a hamstring problem. And he subsequently missed the final stages of Barcelona's La Liga winning run.
1: Yeah.
2: Or the winning season. He, according to De La Fuente, he is okay along with the rest of the squad. And that the best news is that he's in perfect condition. The process we had planned has gone as expected. And he's arrived at a scheduled time. I can tell you that everyone will be available tomorrow. That is today. That doesn't mean they will be ready for the whole match. But the best news is that they are in good form.
1: Okay, if on a good day you are putting Lamine Yamal alongside Nico Williams on the left, your opponents are doomed. That guy has played against the very best of defenders in Europe throughout club football. And he fears no one. And so if he's back, you want to prove it on the World Cup stage as well, that he's indeed who he says he is. And so it doesn't sound good for Cape Verde, but we just hope that because we are Africans, they find some answers to all that Spain will bring on.
2: So you expect them to line up defensively?
1: Oh, yeah. I expect a 5-3-2 or a 5-4-1 system. Because look, regardless of what happens, Spain will win. I'm praying that they reduce the number of goals that will score.
2: Okay.
1: Yeah, that's my hope. Because if you lose you lose heavily, it demotivates you. It demotivates you. And that's what I don't want to happen.
2: Okay. And then we have Belgium.
1: Egypt.
2: Kevin De Bruyne, Mohamed Salah.
1: Two teams who have just passed their golden generations. Belgium, we feel that for the past 10 years, the sort of squad they've paraded, the players that have come through the national team, they should have won something, at least an Euros championship. Yeah. The likes of Romelu Lukaku.
2: The golden generation didn't end it. They didn't get anything.
1: Kevin De Bruyne. I mean, Fellaini. They had lots of stars. Yeah. A lot of them. And they couldn't. And a team that has Luka Bakio, Jeremy Doku, Lukaku as an experienced number 9, Kevin De Bruyne, you'd expect that at this time of the World Cup, all these people want to leave a lasting impression. It could be De Bruyne's last World Cup. For Lukaku, it could be the very same. Even Thibaut Courtois, they would want to leave a lasting impression that though, if you look at the sort of golden generation they had, they couldn't leave something. They couldn't get some Hana. There's a time for them to do something to put smiles on the country, the face of the country's fans. And so for Belgium, it's a good time to prove themselves once again. For Egypt, I'm afraid to say that the reliance on Mohamed Salah and Mamouche is something that I wish was not going to happen, but they have to rely on them. Because they are parading a lot of stars from their local league. Zico, from Al Ahly, a lot of them. And these players have not seen the World Cup stage themselves. For Mo Salah, he's missed the World Cup with Egypt quite a number of times already. And so coming here, I am hoping that they are not tensious. I'm hoping that they come with a lot of confidence like Morocco did. But all the same, I feel that in terms of quality, Belgium are not higher. And that is what could play in their favor when they play against Egypt. For the likes of Mo Salah and Mamouche, they want to make the headlines once again. But I'm afraid Belgium look like they have lots of quality. And on a good day, they should get all 3 points against Egypt.
2: Okay, let's see how that one will go as well. And then Saudi Arabia, Uruguay.
1: I'm smiling because...
2: The Arabians.
1: The very first time he said Saudi Arabia, the memory that I had was that defeat they gave Argentina 4 years ago. They are
2: about to deliver same to Uruguay.
1: You know, Uruguay and Argentina are from the same continent. It was the opening game too for them.
2: Yeah.
1: And so Saudi Arabia, of late, the export of European players to the Saudi Pro League has brought a lot of light to the Saudi Arabian football. Lots of players are now learning from elite footballers who are from Europe.
2: Yeah.
1: And so you cannot write them off. They are really learning. And they are learning from the very best. If you have players who are paraded from the likes of Al Hilal, Al Ahly, Al Nasser, playing with top-notch players like Ronaldo, Karim Benzema, Riyad Mahrez, you'd expect that they pick something from them. And so we cannot write them off. For you guys themselves, you can't talk of what they can bring on board because for Bielsa, he said that his stars are players who are now trying to find their mojo. The likes of Arrascaeta, the likes of Darwin Nunes, Federico Valverde. In the national team colors, they are different. They don't bring the same sort of energy that we see them play with in club football. And so it is unfortunate that if you put these players together, it is quite difficult to predict what sort of performance they will give you on a normal day. And that is what makes this a very tricky fixture. Look, I would not be surprised if Saudi Arabia gets a point against Uruguay. I won't at all. I won't. Maybe a 1-1 or 2-2.
2: So now let's talk about the Black Stars, our own Black Stars. Okay, they are expected to depart Rhode Island
1: for Toronto
2: today before they take on Panama in their opening game. I think on
1: Wednesday. 11 p.m.
2: And they've been preparing in Providence, Rhode Island, since the team's arrival from Virginia on Thursday.
1: Yeah.
2: And we are told while in Toronto, the team will hold an official training session at BMO Field on Tuesday before facing the Central Americans on Wednesday. So that is the news from the camp of the Black Stars. And I'm sure they're going to do that minus Thomas Partey. Now, what is this conversation around Thomas Partey?
1: On Saturday, when the news broke out on Friday, we took time to analyze this issue. If you go to the immigration website of Canada, they have some frequently asked questions that the applicant who want to enter their country have to answer.
2: Yeah.
1: And also in their immigration laws, you have to clear these or tick these boxes before you gain access into their country. Mind you, Thomas Partey has been charged and not convicted. The laws or the frequently asked questions by Canada's embassy and immigration setup are that if someone has been convicted of any charge whatsoever, be it murder, be it robbery or whatsoever, the immigration service has every authority to deny them access into their country. For Thomas Partey, he has been charged, and of course he says that he's not guilty. And once he's not been proven guilty, I feel that on that count alone, he should have gained access into Canada. But again, that same law says that the immigration setup also have that authority to determine which people enter their country.
2: That's it.
1: Regardless.
2: That's their sovereignty. They,
1: yeah.
2: I mean, you can't dictate to them. If the law says that, but I'm thinking that we should have known this.
1: On the part of FIFA,
2: we should have known this.
1: They have no right whatsoever to determine what Canada do.
2: Precisely.
1: When the squad came out for Ghana, these concerns came up.
2: There's a group of Ghanaians in the United States who are said to be protesting at the High Commission of Canada. And I've been told that we have Alija joining us this morning. Good morning, sir.
3: Good morning.
2: Thank you very much for your time here on the Assassin.
3: You're welcome.
2: All right.
3: Thank you.
2: All right. So to talk to us, why are you protesting?
3: Yeah. Thank you again. The protest is very, very necessary. We live in a world where sovereignty prevails and laws prevail, and we are Ghanaians. We have our Ghanaian brother and son. An international player of high repute. We as Ghanaians cannot interfere with whatever sovereign countries decide to do. But on this occasion, it looks like a present day, a modern day lynching of blacks in the times of slavery. If we could reread black history in America, in the other countries, blacks were heavily discriminated against. And there's a modern day lynching and punishment and discrimination against a black Ghanaian who is known internationally. Because we don't see the basis for that. If anything at all, there should be a diplomatic relationship between Canada and Ghana. And in fact, there should be a way of listening to FIFA. FIFA is an international organization, and players come in to play on a day. They are not coming to live there. They are not coming to work over there. In fact, they are not visiting on their own pleasure. They are not coming as tourists. But there is no going to Canada to go and visit anybody. He has nothing to do over there. He doesn't need to go to Canada. But because of the profession that he practices, if a tournament occurs, it's supposed to be held in Alaska, it's supposed to be held in whatever it is in the world, all he needs to do is to travel with his team and technical men and his officials. That's all it is. He's not going there alone. He's not saying that I'm coming to Canada by myself and do whatever I want to do. So what is the basis of that? It's not fair. We're going to embark on demonstration come tomorrow, Tuesday, June 16th, in Washington, D.C. environment over there, as Ghanaians in the diaspora. This is unheard of. And we have to rise to stamp our authorities as Ghanaians in this in international committee. It's just not right. And I believe in it at all. They should have known. Canadians have known that this is about a soccer tournament. Why should we punish them? Is it a way of trying to disqualify the Ghana team before we even touch the ball? Is it a case that we come and play Panama and get back to U.S., where Pati was granted visa to come and stay and practice and do all he needs to do, prepare himself, integrate with the team, to engage in other matches in Philadelphia and Boston? Why would you do that to a person? It's not fair. And we have to rise and make noise loud. And we must invade. In fact, we must invade the embassy, the Canadian embassy in Washington, D.C. And they will hear us loud tomorrow.
2: We are prepared. You think your protest will get them to change their mind and allow Pate to go to Canada?
3: That is the intention. In fact, that is what we are demanding. We are not requesting, we are demanding that Pate should be flown immediately. We want them to hear us loud.

0: well. Even though there are several countries as Canadians, but remember that they also they report indirectly or directly to the Crown, King of England. So are they doing the bidding for England to disqualify him? Or so that when we lose this match or we don't prevail in the Canada match, then we have the English team will have advantage over us terms of points and goals.
1: So
0: there's some conspiracy out there.
1: Oh, okay. You suspect conspiracy.
0: I should. What is the difference between Canada and England? How sovereign are they? Ghana, we are fully independent from England. Yes, they were aquarium markets. Yes, as Canada. And Canada as a Commonwealth country, and we are all in a Commonwealth. Why would you do that to your big bosses in Europe and England against your fellow brother, who is also from Ghana? We are fully independent from England. We are politically, economically independent. We don't have anything to do with England apart from a relationship in terms of a sovereign relationship and a bilateral relationship and all that in terms of trade and all. But Canada is not like Ghana. So they want to patronize their principals in England. That is what it is. And that should be the perspective. And we have to make it loud for everybody to hear. If you want to play the match, play the game, participate in the game against Ghana for England, who is part of the group, we'll all see it.
1: Well, we know that the government of Ghana has formally protested against the decision to deny temporary residence visa to Thomas Partey, describing the move as unfair and inconsistent with the principle of the presumption of innocence. But some have argued that it is in their laws, and so we should have known earlier and worked around it before it got to where it has gotten to now.
0: I agree, and I recognize the diplomacy and our protest before the circus, but Canada should have known. This is also known, but the Partey has not been convicted. He's only going through a process. He's been charged, and he has proven his guilt. He has also responded by not guilty plea. That's what he has done, and the case is yet to be heard, and that will be next year. So why would you want to prejudge the case? It's a prejudgment of the case that is pending, and yet to even start. Why would a whole country like Canada do this? A Western democracy, and they call themselves the biggest democracies in the Western world. This is not fair. And time for we, the smaller countries and other countries, who they look down upon us, we have to wake up. We live in your country, and we'll go there. We live in the U.S., we live in Canada, and we'll protest all over the place. If it means protesting across the world, we have to protest across the world against Canada.
1: Okay.
0: We have come too far for this thing to be meted out to people who are looked down upon. Or envy and all that. Wow, is he coming to rape people over there? Assuming so. He's coming there for a day and play soccer and move away. And his handlers are there, his Ghanaian officials are there with him. Will he be released into the world, into the Toronto world, to be chasing girls or raping women or people's daughters over there? It's unreasonable.
1: Mm.
0: And we have to make it loud. We'll do that tomorrow.
1: Okay, so how many people are going to be involved in this protest? And
0: we are traveling from all over the place. We are applying the police. Today we will be given, if not given already yesterday, we are asking for a permission from the police department in Washington, D.C. to enable us to protest. We are driving from New York through Philadelphia, through Virginia, from North Carolina, from Atlanta, from South Carolina, from Ohio, from Indiana, Chicago. We'll all gather tomorrow. Ghanaians in general. You see, sports.
1: Yeah.
0: And for that matter, soccer. Holds everybody, the world together. This is a tournament that brings peace and love and unity across board, internationally. So for any country to decide to manage by this kind of frivolous charges, which is yet to go to court, or which is yet to start a hearing, for you to prejudge and then impose a sanction on a player or a Ghanaian or any other person, it's unfair.
1: Mm-hmm.
0: It's unfair. Mm-hmm. And I was expecting that if I would step in earlier, Okay. Why did they allow

0: allow Patrick to travel from Europe to come to US? Why did US even accept him, give him the permission or visa to enter the country? Why should it be Canada alone? Why should it be Canada alone? Because Patrick is traveling all over the world. He comes all over the world. He crosses borders. Why should it be Canada and not US?
1: Okay.
0: There's some conspiracy, and it's very clear. And so we cannot sit down for, you know, these racist people, white and supremacists to be imposing certain things on our sons and our brothers. It can't happen. We cannot sit down. It's a present day lynching of slaves.
1: Right.
0: And that is clear. We'll make it very clear and loud.
1: Okay. So what time?
0: So,
1: what time tomorrow?
0: Tomorrow morning from 7 o'clock, we expect people to be arriving for us to protest loudly.
1: At the Canadian
0: embassy. Loud silence where you are there. Other radio stations, local radio stations in the U.S. will be there.
1: Okay.
0: To stream it live.
1: Right.
0: And join us over there. Join our son, join your brothers, and send your people, call others, advertise it for us.
1: Right.
0: That's we don't have money, but we're only Canadians, and we'll have to make our son head very well.
1: That's why
0: we cannot be the case.
1: That's what we are
0: We cannot
1: here.
0: Continue. They are the people who have been imposing LGBT on us. That is their practice. That is their practice. How do you say that poor women is partying in want of women? Those players that we see, they are very rich. Should it be the case for them to be raping women in town or assaulting them? Unreasonable charges. They're doing to their own people in their countries. Look at the sports community in the U.S. Look at the sports community across the world, Europe and Canada and all that. As soon as they see some black progressing, then they want to, you know, impose something, create something for them. And it's always their girls that they use to extort money from sportsmen. Tyson and all the sportsmen, Tyson, Mayweather, boxers, and all that, celebrities, they always want to find a way, especially celebrities who are black.
1: Okay.
0: They always find a way of running them down, accepting them of their fortunes, and bring them to poverty. That's what they are doing. But he has been an international player for long, and he's highly priced in the in a sports industry. So why are you doing this? Not even one woman, but four, so five, and then one assault. Why should he? Does he look like that? He's always on the field. Does he look like somebody who's aggressive? Even on a sports, the pitch, the pitch, you know, people can be hard on you. Even that, he hasn't shown any sign of retaliating or assaulting anybody. How much more women? Women are all over the place. We have beautiful girls in Ghana and everywhere. Why should we go and then be raping people in some other countries? This is a lie.
1: Okay.
0: It's a
1: right.
0: Trump upchart.
1: All right. So tomorrow, 7 a.m., that's what's going to happen.
0: That's 7 a.m. Eastern Standard Time.
1: Eastern, okay. So that's at the Canadian Embassy.
0: At the Canadian Embassy, Washington, D.C., yes.
1: What's the dress code, finally?
0: The dress code is Yanyabre. We will have to wear anything black, nothing white, right, and all that. And we have a lot of placards coming. We have the placards prepared. Come and join us, pick one placard, and the releases will be there, interviewers will be there. Correspondents will be there, and we'll make interviews, we'll grant interviews to all correspondents in the world, across the world. We expect Bein Sports and other sports media houses to be with us and support us.
1: Okay.
0: So that we can make it loud.
1: Right.
0: Patrick must be allowed to leave the U.S. and enter Toronto, Canada. It's not far.
1: Okay.
0: Tomorrow, Tuesday, by end of day.
1: For
0: him to engage with the team or even give them moral support. He doesn't even need to be on the phone. You can go and sit and then... Isn't he a deputy captain?
1: Yeah,
0: he is. Deputy captain of our team. Why do you do that?
1: Yeah.
0: It's not fair. Before we catch a ball, they're already deciding to, you know, play us out of the game.
1: Well, if anything, Pate would have to join the team later tomorrow or something because the Black Stars are leaving.
0: It should be tomorrow. Yes, tomorrow.
1: Yeah, because the Black
0: tomorrow
1: Stars.
0: In fact, the Canadian embassy should be even working at granting the president before we step on the at the demonstration pitch tomorrow morning.
1: Okay.
0: They should be able to do that. They have a long day today.
1: Okay.
0: They have a long day today. What's the time in Ghana?
1: No,
0: it's about 8:30 or 9:15
1: in Ghana.
0: Ghana time. But now it should be about 5 a.m. In Toronto. So they should rethink their stance and grant Pate before we decide to go on a demonstration for tomorrow.
1: Okay.
0: They have a lot of time.
1: Right.
0: This is unreasonable. And it's not fair. It's not good. They're marring the whole relationship that we have with them. And we will not forgive them. We cannot do anything, but we will not forgive them.
1: Okay.
0: The relationship and the diplomacy, government to government relationship, they are going to marry. They are jeopardizing it. We don't need them. We are rich in resources. We don't need Canada for anything. Remember, they are interested in our gold. They are interested in our resources. They are interested in our oil. They also have those kind of resources. Retaliation can be anything.
1: Mm.
0: But we will compel government to retaliate.
1: Okay.
0: In a similar manner.
1: Right. Thank you very much, Alija, for speaking to us here on the Asasi Breakfast Show. We'll monitor.
0: Thank you very much.
1: We'll monitor
0: you
1: it tomorrow.
0: Thank you.
1: Okay. Okay. All right. So, Kelvin, so the Ghanaians in the United States are embarking on a protest march tomorrow, and they will be converging at the Canadian High Commission to press home their demand that Pate must go to Canada.
2: Like I said,
1: so justice for Thomas Pate.
2: Yeah, the country's laws are one that we cannot dictate as to how they should be applied. However, it is my hope that some way, somehow, they are content to be heard and that Pate will join the team. One of the things I have said time and time again is that, like it or not, Pate is an influential member of the Black Stars team. He's a deputy captain and he's the leader of the team as well. And so, for us to be going for such a big tournament and to be missing a leader, I wonder how he can lift the boys, because he himself now needs lifting. All the same, I like how he's handled the situation. Since about 2023, he's been calm about it. We've not heard anything from him about it, and he's just been going about his duty. I know it's affected him to some extent, and we fear that it might affect his performance for the Black Stars going forward. But at this point, Pate needs lifting. He's a leader who should be lifting the boys, but such is the case now. All the same, I like how he's handled it. If these pleas are heard and the Canada embassy decide that, look, let's allow Pate to go and join the team, it will be a very, very good news for the players. And at once, it's going to lay the momentum of the players in camp. And this could help us against Panama when we play our very first game. It is my hope that some way, somehow, Pate returns to the team and plays against Panama.
1: You think the protest could change anything?
2: I'm hopeful it happens. I'm not so sure about it, but I'm hopeful it happens.
1: If anything, I'm sure it could happen because of the diplomatic relations.
2: Yeah, and then the push from the government.
1: Government lodging a formal protest. Maybe. Yeah. Let's see how this will go. But as things stand now, Thomas Pate is not expected to be in Canada for
2: yesterday was his birthday.
1: Okay.
2: And for what we've seen in camp, he's very calm and okay.
1: Mm.
2: I'm somewhat tempted to believe that they expected this to come, because there were no conversations, there were no jitters. Looks like they saw it coming.
1: Yeah.
2: But I like the way the association has handled it. I'm hopeful that something good will come out of this and Pate will join the team to play against Panama.
1: Okay. Thank you very much for joining us this morning. Any are we running any commentaries today?
2: No, not for today. Okay. Not for today. Right. But we'll back on Wednesday. Big commentary for the Ghana game.
1: Right. Thank you very much, Kelvin Saki, for joining us this morning here on the SRC Breakfast Show. We've been talking about the... But I saw this guy
2: who...
1: Real Madrid agreeing to sign Cucurella for 50 million.
2: But Chelsea to why? No, the scary thing about it is that for all the signings they've done, there were no rumors. There were no
1: Real Madrid.
2: There were no hints.
1: Oh, okay.
2: They just go and present the money, the deal, and then they take the player.
1: Mm.
2: But Chelsea, why would you lose such an influential player at a time when you are rebuilding? That club, why? They don't want to compete again.
1: The player wants to go to Real Madrid.
2: He wanted to return to Spain.
1: Mm.
2: But Cucurella, he was talking with Barca and Atletico Madrid at the same time.
1: Mm.
2: And just allowed to sign for Real Madrid.
1: Mm.
2: Players are scary,
1: So Mourinho has started working, So deals for Ibrahim Kanute,
2: Benatia from Liverpool,
1: Denzel Dumfries, Bernardo Silva.
2: Yeah. I mean, he's free. He's a free agent from Man City.
1: Okay.
2: So.
1: And now Cucurella.
2: You can see how he's going. Building from the back, the defense. Dumfries on the right back position, Konate left center back to play with maybe Rudiger. And then now the left back area is secured because Ferland Mendy has maybe a lot of injuries. And per report, he's also much interested in the youngster in Frank Garcia. So he's building his team from the back. And Bernardo Silva, a leader in the middle of the park for him. So we should look out for Jose Mourinho next season. Something is brewing.
3: On your head.
2: Yeah, I know he's a finished man, but
3: Jose Mourinho,
2: but Papa Perez is moving. Florentino Perez is moving with so much money, man.
3: Jose Mourinho. Ah, here now with
2: it. I'm just scared for what Papa Perez can do after promising that he'll go and bid 130 for a player. He did so, and so maybe there are more coming. That's what I'm afraid of.
3: Oh, you go and bid and you don't get.
2: Oh, it's a political thing. He knew Atletico would let Alvarez go. But he made a campaign promise. And so he fulfilled it. And it's a smart business. Papa Perez is very smart. The thing is that he knew they wouldn't let a player come. But he made a campaign promise and he had to fulfill it. And so he's done it. You can't hold him to anything.
3: Okay.
2: You can't hold him to anything. He's done it.
3: I'm also hearing that Kaiser Chiefs want Dwight York as their head coach.
2: Yeah. Negotiations are beginning to come through.
3: Hey.
2: Yeah.
3: For Tottenham, I hear they have announced that Pedro
2: Porro has signed a new deal.
3: Okay.
2: Yeah.
3: Okay.
2: Until 2030 or so, yeah.
3: Okay.
2: They've already secured Marcos Ernesti, so getting Pedro Porro to stay.
3: And Amorim is going to AC Milan.
2: Oh, yeah. They want him. They want him that bad.
3: Ammonium Amorim.
2: You know the system that the Italians play?
3: Yeah.
2: It is synonymous to what he was playing. Man, you know it didn't work there.
3: Okay.
2: Maybe it works for him at AC Milan. So, it's a good one for him personally.
3: Mm-hmm.
2: For AC Milan, I've been disappointed with them for the past 4 years. But hopefully, I mean, he's a young coach. You have a lot of youngsters. Maybe this one will work out. It's just that for United, they have a different system and template altogether.
3: Okay.
2: Maybe this is the reunion that really, the reunion that will really work for.
3: I know United has a game with AC Milan.
2: Yeah.
3: I think they're
2: in the preseason friendlies. Yeah.
3: Okay. So we'll see. Amorim will come up against Carrick. Thank you very much. Thank you very much for joining us this morning. That's about it. It's 2 minutes to 9. You're still live here on the SRC Breakfast Show. We'll have a lot more to come. Stay on.

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0: 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You're still live here on the SRC Breakfast Show. 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If you're ready to also unlock your future, I've got some good news for you here. But reports that former Chief Justice Sophia Akufu has resigned from Ghana's Council of State have reignited an important national conversation about that role, its relevance and independence of one of the country's key constitutional advisory bodies. Now, while neither the presidency nor Justice Akufu has publicly commented on the reasons for her departure, the development raises broader questions. How effective is the Council of State? How transparent are appointments and resignations to constitutional bodies? And what does the exit of one of Ghana's most distinguished jurists mean for governance and institutional confidence? So we'll be having a conversation on this one shortly here on the SASE Breakfast Show. I'll be speaking to Dr. Tutu Buahini and Dr. Zato. Joining us, Dr. Joshua Zato is a political science lecturer, University of Ghana, and Dr. Bernard Tutu Buahini, political marketing consultant, University of Education, Winneba. On this particular issue. Thank you very much, Dr. Tutu, and welcome.
1: Thank you, my brother, and I hope you're doing well.
0: By grace, I'm fine. Dr. Zato, good morning and welcome.
2: Good morning to you, and good morning to all your listeners, especially those joining you from Sisala Radio in Chumo. I want to tell them, Madi Apana, I want to greet them this morning.
0: Okay. All right. So, thankfully, I have both of them on the line this morning. So, but let me begin with you, Doc. Dr. Tutu Buahini, before we even go into the significance of this resignation, help us understand the institution at the center of this conversation. What is the constitutional mandate of the Council of State, and why was it created in the first place? And this question is to both of you, Dr. Zato and Dr. Tutu Buahini. Hello?
2: Hello?
0: Yeah, Dr. Zato, can you hear me?
2: Okay, I can hear you now. Oh, I thought you were talking to Dr. Duane. Yes, if you look at the Council of State, and I think that what the framers had in mind was a more sober body, a body of eminent Ghanaians who have, if I can say, seen it all and done it all and accomplished it all. And now they can sit back and offer the president more, should I say, patriotic and nationalistic advice, devoid of the usual partisanship that you will see in parliament. So they were actually supposed to be the sober elders in the room, the people who can put government, or sorry, who can always put Ghana first, the people who can look the president in the eyes and speak truth to the power. That is the idea that the framers had about the Council of State. And it was supposed to be that kind of bridge, that will, the bridge that will bridge the gap between the hyper-partisanship we see in parliament and even in the presidency and what the people expect. So for me, those are the ideas. That is why if you look at the type of people that are supposed to be there, especially the constitutional mandated people, they are all supposed to be men and women of big stature, of huge stature, men and women who have demonstrated through their public service, judges, military men, IGPs, and others like that, who have done it all for the military and the police they literally sacrificed their life. Some of them risked their life for this country. It was to make sure that these men and these women can now sit down and cover this gap. So that is the ideal Council of State. Okay. That is what the framers had in mind.
0: I was asking whether it has lived up to its, original reason for which it was set up.
2: No, that's what I'm saying. You see, okay. Politicians are opportunistic beasts. Politicians are rational, utility maximizing players. And wherever they see an opportunity, they want to maximize it.
0: Okay.
2: Over the years, we have come to over-politicize, and not just politicize, but make this case into a partisan arena, where the same partisan politics that we see in Parliament is playing out. The only difference is that there are no cameras in the Council of State. What we've come to see is that the Council of State has become, increasingly become, a huge rubber stamp of the incumbent president. And that they literally do whatever the president or the incumbent wishes them to do. And that is why Ghanaians have turned their back on the Council of State. That is why it is increasingly losing its relevance. That is why people do not have the faith in it that they can sit down and do that sober listening, that sober thinking, and that sober reflection and advise the president. And that is the problem now. Because if you just understand what this is happening, and look, let's talk about the elephant in the room. The resignation of Sophia Akufo is unprecedented. It has never happened. Mm. And there's a reason why. The Council of State is basically not accountable to anybody. Even to the president, it's not. Basically, if you are there, you can be assured of all the niceties of office. You can just sit there and enjoy every privilege in office. And then you do nothing for 4 years. And if you are lucky, as almost all of them are, you get another 4 years. So it is one of the best retirement or post-retirement jobs to get in Ghana. So if somebody has looked at this and is saying that, no, I don't like the money, I don't want the resources, I don't want the privileges, I'm going to go. And the question is, something must have driven her to this.
0: Okay, we'll get there.
2: Something deep must have made her make this decision. And that is the scary part.
0: Okay, we'll get there. Let me bring in Dr. Bernard Tutubwa. Doc, welcome back, if you can hear me.
1: Yes, I can hear you. Good morning to Dr. Zato.
0: Okay. Now, Doc, how influential is the council in practice? Does it merely advise, or can it meaningfully shape government decisions from what we know of the Council of State?
1: Yeah, so let me say good morning to listeners and social media followers. I think that earlier on you asked the question about the functions of the Council of State.
0: Yeah.
1: And I heard Dr. Zato giving some extensive presentation on that. And what I want to add basically has to do with the fact that, yes, Council of State, is an advisory institution that, could provide, or is meant to provide, non-political, advice to the president, shape the direction of governance, and also to ensure that, certain presidents, their decisions and cabinet decisions, are something that could benefit the country, going forward. And for me, I think that over the years, if you are someone following the direction of Council of State in Ghana, gradually it is turning out to become more political than being neutral. It is turning out to be a biased institution rather than a kind of institution that will offer government with expert advice. And if my memory serves me right, President John Dramani Mahama, His Excellency, during his campaign Intel as a candidate.
0: Yeah.
1: Spoke about the fact that the Council of State.
0: Hello, Dr. Tutu Bahine. Okay.
1: To be able to offer candid, advice and opinions to certain governments, for which reason he believes that when he comes, he will set up a committee made up of experts, made up of people who are independent, who are non-partisan, to advise him. And I think that he has followed through with that decision, and he has formed a kind of committee like that to advise him as a president. That suggests that the Council of State, as it is now, is not an institution that is actually performing its functions and responsibilities, even to the admiration of the current government and the people of Ghana.
0: Right.
1: And I am not surprised with the resignation, and the processes that led to the resignation of Her Ladyship,
0: former Chief Justice,
1: Sophia Kufu. I am tempted to believe that when you look at this whole narrative of the 31, ballot that was cast, with regards to the removal of, former Chief Justice Tokuni.
0: Yeah.
1: I think that I will not be in doubt. I probably may want to align with, the speculations, even though former Chief Justice Sophia Kufu has not come up with
0: the reasons.
1: What actually forced her resignation.
0: Mm.
1: But I wouldn't be surprised if it is coming out from, the 31 verdict.
0: Okay.
1: And what I make out of it, is the fact that look, if since 2025, former Chief Justice, who is a representative of the bar, has refused, to attend meetings, and the government has equally not been worried about her refusal, to attend meetings. Members of Council of State have not been worried and have not been able to convince her to come back. Then it questions, the strength, the unity of that institution.
0: Okay.
1: Secondly, I am of the opinion that, you see, if you check her comments after former Chief Justice Tokunu's decision, by the Council of State, which she has constantly, continuously referred to that, decision by the courts and by the Council of State as unfair and unjust. It also suggests that that decision was against her belief in the 1992 Constitution, for which reason she decided to call for an amendment to Article 146, which some of us, looking at the entire, 146, believe that there's something fundamentally wrong, with Article 146, and that, Ghana should be able to do something about it to check it. I hear and I read that, Professor Brenfest Committee on the Constitutional Review has also recommended some sections of 146 should be reviewed and be looked at, for a second time. Mm. I think that if this thing is done and done very well, Ghana will stand to benefit, and some of these resignations wouldn't be coming, you know, in the nature to which it has come.
3: Okay.
1: For me, there is something that, you see, I am tempted to believe that Justice Sophia Akufo is one, you know, person who has performed to the highest levels based on her personal principle, her personal ethical guidance, her professional code of conduct, and the fact that she believes that her credibility and reputations cannot, you know, be sacrificed, and that she has always stood on her principles, stood behind her reputations and credibility. And I wouldn't be surprised if what she has done, the resignation, you know, is in defense of her, you know, hard-earned, you know, credibility, if it is in defense of what she believes in and is not ready to compromise her ideals and principles, you know, of within her profession. And for me, I also believe that, look, this is a precedent. This is a signal to all Ghanaians, people who are in positions of authority, that even if you belong to government, you are serving as a cabinet member, you are serving as a minister, whether you are the president, the vice president, or whatever, and you believe that certain things are happening which probably would soil your image, will be a dent on your credibility, and it will put some kind of bruises on your professional, you know, integrity and all that. Resigning, you know, shouldn't be difficult in these instances.
3: Okay.
1: I mean, best practices are the things that we are learning from.
3: Mm.
1: And when you check, you know, certain information, some of the news that come from, you know, Western countries, to the extent that even the president of New Zealand at a point in time came out to say that she got the mandate of the people to rule, which she has done, but COVID, you know, the consequences of COVID are too much on her head and shoulders, and she cannot bear, she's not really seeing her way forward, and that she wants to resign for another person to come to carry on and probably solve the problem that she cannot solve. Excellent. She did it and then she left.
4: Right.
1: And New Zealand is as stable as it is. I don't see why, you know, in our part of the world,
4: it's certain difficult things
1: become so difficult for us.
3: Right.
1: Yeah.
4: Right.
1: And I'm seeing this as something, a path that her ladyship has created, you know, that, look, it is not about the money you get. It's not about the position you occupy.
3: Mm.
1: It is not about the public, you know, praises that you are receiving, but it is about you, your personal integrity, and what you can do, you know, to serve Ghana as a country going forward.
4: Thank you very much, Dr. Bernard Tutubuahene. Kindly hold the line as I go back to Dr. Joshua Zato. Doc, we are told that this decision was communicated to the presidency some 6 months ago. Does the absence of an official explanation from either the presidency or Justice Akufo herself raise concerns about transparency?
2: That's a question that is perplexing everybody. If the woman has resigned and she has informed the presidency, why didn't the executive arm of government issue a statement acknowledging this? So, have they been paying her salary? Has she been attending meetings? What has happened? Because remember, her position there is a constitutional requirement. The constitution mandates that a former chief justice must be there. So, if she is not there, who has been performing those roles? Wouldn't that invalidate any decision the council has made since she left that place? Do you understand that? And those are the constitutional, the genuine constitutional questions that emerge. Now, there has been a hypothesis that the reason the government doesn't want to make it public is because of the alternative. The alternative Chief Justice are Enemi Eboa and Georgina Wood, who are all perceived to have been NTP appointees. So you can't put them there. That is the partisanship. So first, you are dealing with a huge cover-up that may have serious and legitimate constitutional consequences depending upon how you see it. And secondly, you have serious political ramifications because the president is afraid that if he appoints either Enemi Eboa or Georgina Wood, the NDC foot soldiers will rise up against them. So here was the point. You see, I don't shed any tear for Sophia Shuko. I don't.
4: Why?
2: Herself into politics and politics defeated her. She went into partisan politics, and partisan politics is a merciless thing. Remember, she became the face or the de facto face behind the DGEP people.
4: Yeah.
2: She picketed at the presidency, at the Ministry of Finance. And she did this at the height of the presidential campaign. And immediately the party won, they gave her an appointment. Any rightful thinking, rational thinking human being knows that that appointment was a compensation for what she did and how she helped the NDC in the campaign. That was it, because she wasn't the only former Chief Justice. There were more senior Chief Justices. But she was the only one that campaigned for the NDC by the picketing. So she was rewarded for that. And this is where the problem happened. She's not a politician. She's not a partisanship. She has thrived in an arena where people sit down, deliberate, debate on the law, debate on the merits of the law, and then make decisions that are based on the law. All of a sudden, she's found herself in an environment where, in an environment made up of yes men and yes women. She's not a yes man, yes woman. But that is what happens when you dab into partisan politics. That is what happens when you don't know the arena you are playing in. She was thinking that the arena she was playing was going to fight where the arena has swallowed her. And that is the point. So for her personally, it serves her and it serves her as an example. The day she went against the Tokono decision, and the day it became public that she was looking for merit, and she saw that the Tokono decision was not meritorious, was the day her days in that chamber were numbered. I can just imagine that everybody in that chamber would have treated her like a pariah. Everybody would have treated her there as a kind of a Judas Iscariot, and she couldn't continue to survive there. But that, in a nutshell, is politics. The NDC was telling her, you either play ball or you get out. She didn't play ball and they got in her. So I shed no tear for her because she brought this upon herself and she should have known this was coming.
4: Right. Dr. Tutu Buahine, do you share the opinion of Dr. Dato on this?
1: Yes. You see, for me, Dr. Dato has a point. But I'm also tempted to believe that the DDEP and the involvement of her leader's leadership,
4: yeah,
1: you know, probably should be separated from, you know, what is actually happening. We could, to some extent, also, you know, separate whatever happened, you know, then the politics that Dr. Zato is talking about. I think that DDEP wasn't a political issue per se. That is my perspective too.
4: Okay.
1: It was a national, you know, issue which has come up from an IMF decision. All right.
4: Mm.
1: And people saw that we needed to save one investment of private individuals. We needed to save the confidence of the investor community, and we needed to safeguard the rights and privileges of pensioners and certain vulnerable groups who have invested money in the domestic debt exchange, who has invested money into Ghana's investment markets. I think that her involvement in that direction was probably because, as a pensioner, she felt, you know, the plight of other pensioners. And so she felt that she coming in, you know, could also help. When you follow the narrative again, and the media interviews that she granted, for me, it wasn't so much of a political deviation or a political connotation. I think that she did something just to help, you know, certain individuals within the vulnerable group. But you see, if Dr. Zalta said that she veered into politics and that this is what politics is giving her back, what I know is that I think that she was one of the people who served, you know, Ghana within the third structure of governance, you know, and did that so well. Again, I want to believe that as of now, I find it difficult because she has also not declared her partisan, you know, alignment and her partisan biases. So we should also give her the benefit of doubt. What I want to say is that her actions, what she has done, whether it serves a purpose now or whether it will serve a purpose in future, and as to whether, you know, what the decision she has taken would defend on the politics of this country and probably also shape certain decisions of government going forward. Earlier on, I was talking about the fact that what she has done is a precedent for some people to learn. Yes, I still stand by it, and I believe that, look, if members of the Council of State who are politically biased, who believe that the government of my party should be defended by all means, then that person has no business being in that position. And that person should probably bow his or her head in shame. Because the functions, as you earlier on asked, and the institution of Council of State is supposed to be a non-political institution. It's supposed to be neutral. It's supposed to perform independently,
4: okay,
1: you know, of government. And so if you find yourself in this institution and you lack control and you want to display partisanship, you want to display defense of your political party by all means, then that institution, you know, you don't deserve to be there in the first place. Yeah. And the institution doesn't also should be accorded that kind of you know, the support that it needs, you know, as Council of State. I want to believe again that, look, if this country can equally move forward, okay, the political weight on the Council of State should change.
4: Okay.
1: It should change.
4: Right.
1: All right.
4: Right.
1: And I've seen this present one. I think that there was even a confusion somewhere in Ashanti region when somebody, a guy who was described as a party member, you know, in somewhere in Ashanti region, I've forgotten the constituency, you know, wanted to be in by all means. And finally, I think that they got him to be there. This person has no work experiences. This person has no political experiences. I can say that the person was green for that matter. And the elections was thrown out, and a second election was conducted of which he won.
3: Mm-hmm.
1: All right. Such a person coming into Council of State, a high-profile institution like the Council of State, what kind of advice is he going to give to the president? Such a person, in fact, to go and advise the president. All right. Mm-hmm. So for me, I think that this whole structure of Council of State should be looked at again.
3: Okay.
1: I mean, the criteria for electing members onto the Council of State.
3: All right. Thank you very much, Dr. Bernard Tutubuahene, for talking to us this morning here on the Asasi Breakfast Show. I'm grateful.
1: Sure. I'm grateful all the time.
3: All right. Dr. Tutubuahene just talked about the system needing some cleaning, as it were. What reforms, if any, are needed to improve transparency around appointments, resignations, and attendance within institutions like the Council of State, finally?
2: So look, you see, this country, that is what we do. We are good at, coming out with changes, writing them, doing those things. We don't need that.
3: Mm.
2: We just need the men and women in the Council of State to sit up and to act like the men and women that they are.
3: Mm.
2: We just need those men and women in the Council of State to rise up, stand up, and put this country first. That is all. We don't need any other laws and other reforms, because I'm asking myself questions. Honorable Doa Jaho is the chairman of the Council of State. Somebody that resigns from the Council of State notifies you. If Honorable Doa Jaho was the Speaker of Parliament and an MP resigns, what would he do?
3: Mm.
2: Wouldn't he tell the public? Why would he tell the public? Why do you need a letter to do that? This is just simple administration or maladministration.
3: Mm.
2: The woman has resigned. Don't you think that this council should have said, look, for the sake of good governance, for the sake of transparency and accountability, let's inform the good people of Ghana that one of us has resigned.
3: Mm.
2: What law do you need to prick the conscience of this body to do that? What law? Secondly, the woman has resigned. When she was appointed, somebody announced her appointment. There was a letter. There was all the fanfare. The woman has resigned. Why can't the same people or the same person announce that resignation?

0: has happened is this, and that is where you see the hyper partisanship. The woman resigned, and I don't think she was even given the permission to announce her own resignation.
1: Mm.
0: I don't think she was given the permission to do that for 6 months.
1: Yeah.
0: So the reason why she didn't even announce her resignation could be because she was afraid of something.
1: Okay.
0: Something, some false somewhere told her, don't do this, there'll be consequences, she has not done it. So that is also the point I'm making about.
1: Mm.
0: She left a chamber where she thought that there could be fruitful, free deliberation on the law, to a chamber where there are far, far powerful forces beyond that chamber, and she said simple couldn't survive or thrive there.
1: Right. Dr. Jato, thank you very much for your time this morning here on the Sassy Breakfast Show. I'm sure there will be developments as and when they do come. We will be speaking to you again. It's 42 minutes past nine. 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

0: I caught up U410. Now, do you know about the Africa Young Diplomats Forum? Have you heard about that? Well, if you've not heard about it, or if you need a lot more information on it, I've got great news for you, because I have the Global Executive Director of Africa Young Diplomats Forum in the studio with me. Diplomat Taiwo Julius Sanusi is my guest in the studio this morning. Good morning, sir. How are you?
1: Good morning, sir. I'm all right. I'm very well. Thank you.
0: Good, good. Good to have you here in the studios of Asasi.
1: Thank you very much. I'm also happy to be here this morning.
0: Great, great, great. So, talk to us. Talk to us about AYDF Global. Yeah. What is it about? How it all began? The vision? And maybe the thematic focus areas.
1: Yeah. All right. Thank you very much, sir, for having me this morning. Mm. And it's a great pleasure. Mm. Let me say good morning to everyone listening to us at home and wherever you are. It's a great pleasure to be here this morning and to be doing this with us. I'm excited and delighted. Mm. AYDF, Africa Young Diplomat Forum, is an international non-profit diplomatic youth organization. Mm. And majorly, we are dedicated to nurturing a new generation of African diplomats and global leaders equipped to drive positive change within their communities and the global world entirely. Don't forget something. Africa is the focus. Sustainability of Africa, the Africa we want, in alignment with the Agenda 2063 of the Africa.

0: African Union agenda is part of what actually gave us the braveness to be working on this route. And beyond that, one salient point that you need to know about this organization is that we drive everything that we do through diplomatic collaboration, strategic networking, and innovative approaches. AYDF, we empower young people, leaders, university students, high school students, emerging leaders, even advanced diplomats and ambassadors, you know, for them to be able to understand what Africa is all about. Many of us, we live in Africa, but we don't understand what Africa is all about.
1: Yeah.
0: You know, and that's why AYDF has born out of passion to be able to empower, educate young people. And from what you said, sir, you know, when you talk about our thematical area, majorly, we are into youth empowerment. And how do we empower you? Through diplomatic simulation.
1: Okay.
0: Strategic diplomatic simulation. And then how do we do this? We actually reach out to high school students, university students, emerging leaders, and individuals who also have passion to become a responsible, responsive, and impactful leaders within their community to push Africa to the next level of global visibility. So we do empowerment, simulation, and leadership training. And before I go off, I would like to tell you that we have actually used this platform to empower many African leaders, young people, who are leading the course of change and action at their various community in different cities, in different countries, and that's why we are also here in the city of Accra.
1: Great. And I know there are some programs lined up. What's the latest? What are the programs of AYDF? And I know that you've also, like you mentioned, you've raised people, you've brought in people, you know, to the very top. I can see something. There's something coming up. Talk to us about it.
0: Yeah, right, sir. Thank you very much. So why are we here in Accra, Ghana?
1: Yes.
0: We are here in Accra, Ghana because we have actually brought good news to the young people, both the high school students, the university students, emerging leaders, and as such, professionals who are living in Ghana, who believe in the vision of Africa, who believe in the global empowerment of the young people. And now we are organized, we are having this week starting from Wednesday the 17th to Thursday the 18th of June 2026, we are having an international diplomatic leadership conference for emerging leaders in Africa and global affairs.
1: Okay.
0: And this is very, very important for us. So salient that we cannot joke with it. This is an opportunity for us to be able to bring young peoples together, for them to share their cultures, contribute towards the development of Africa, and as such, to also put themselves in a position of impactful leaders. And also, but you know, one thing that is salient, sir, about this conference is that let's look at the team.
1: The team, yes, I was going to go there. Soft diplomacy as a strategic tool for regional economic integration, cooperative partnerships, and sustainable development within the framework of Agenda 2063.
0: Honestly, isn't that to you, sir? Isn't that exciting?
1: Yeah.
0: Looking at that team.
1: Who went into that?
0: Thank you very much. So we discovered something, sir, during our time in carrying out research in Africa and going back home as well. We discovered that young people of today, the generation that we are breeding today, and as such, people of my age and caliber, we are only known to be keypad warriors. Keypad warriors in the areas of abusing our leaders, you know, instead of us to be contributing towards the course of action and the change that we require in Africa. But most of what we do is that we actually go into blame activities. We throw a lot of shade of blame to our leaders, in as much that we know that there are some areas that they might not be doing well.
1: Yeah.
0: But also, you need to understand that when we are there, that we are able to support them, we should not be blaming them, but we should also try to bring solution. Now, what are the solutions? The solution that we are bringing is embedded in the theme of this conference. We, in this organization, we believe in diplomacy.
1: Okay.
0: And soft diplomacy has been considered to be one of the strategic tools to penetrate our government, the decision makers, both the state actors and non-state actors, in order for them to give young people listening skills, you know, to listen to their challenges. Then we also use this opportunity to provide solution for international global cooperation for African unity, number one. Number two, we're talking about strategic partnership. Yes, Africa needs strategic partnership, but not those that will come and consume them. We have our problem. We are trying to resolve this problem. We are trying to come out of this problem, but we need strategic skills, knowledge, people who will also support the cause of this action for us to get to where we are going in order to build a sustainable, innovative, and technological Africa for the good of the people and the young people that are coming up.
1: All right. Now, Taiwo, let's talk about where the venue, the time, and those that are expected to grace the occasion.
0: Oh, yeah, thank you very much. Thank you very much. Now, the venue, we are in our planning, we are very strategic. We are having this conference at the University of Ghana, Lagos.
1: Okay.
0: Yeah, the one that is happening on Wednesday, the 17th,
1: is
0: tagged an international diplomatic simulation for majorly only for the high school student and university school student.
1: Okay.
0: And it's coming up at the Commonwealth Hall.
1: Okay.
0: Yes, at the University of Ghana, Lagos.
1: Yeah.
0: And the one of Thursday is the main conference.
1: Mm.
0: And that is Thursday, the 18th of this month. That is coming up at the School of Public Health Auditorium, University of Ghana, Lagos. And we are the chairman and the keynote speaker is also my boss, my supervisory ambassador. Okay, his name is His Excellency Ambassador Professor Tunji John Ashaolu.
1: Is the
0: Secretary General of the United World Congress of Diplomats, where I enjoy a diplomatic immunity in this same organization.
1: Oh,
0: and as such, I'm a diplomat and I represent this organization across the globe.
1: Great.
0: And also, we're not going to leave it there. We are also expecting to have with us a very lovable woman, a passionate woman, who art is sown out for children, young people in this country, Ghana.
1: Yeah.
0: And we are expecting to have with us the Minister of Gender, Children and Social Protection. And you need to come and speak to her. You need to come and have an interaction with her. We're also expecting a junior diplomat coming from Ethiopia, from the Foreign Affairs Ministry of Ethiopia.
1: Okay.
0: Ambassador Ewart is a junior diplomat.
1: Tariku,
0: exactly.
1: Okay.
0: And we also expecting to have in this conference also the country director of British Council as well, and also other important dignitaries and young people who are also doing one thing or the other at their local level, both in other part of African countries. Also, before I forget, sir, I would like to mention that we also expected to have a counselor with us from the country of Trinidad and Tobago.
1: Okay.
0: Yeah, she will be with us as well.
1: Okay.
0: She's a fantastic lady. She's an attorney at law.
1: Okay.
0: Young people, you need to meet with her. She was with us in Nigeria last year. She was with us last year also in Sierra Leone. And she said that she needs to be in Ghana to also have an interaction with the people of Ghana.
1: Great.
0: You don't want to miss it because it's going to be a life-changing, impactful program.
1: Great. Taiwo, thank you so much.
0: Thank you, beyond
1: the Ghana one, how can people become responsible diplomat or ambassador in future in order to contribute to the Africa we all want? And right after this event, what next?
0: Okay,
1: you have just 60 seconds. Our time is up.
0: All right. What next? If you have a passion to be a diplomat, to represent your country, you can go to our website www.africayoungdiplomatforum.org. When you get there, there are resources that you can actually reach out to us. We will actually respond to you. You know, because after Ghana, we're going to Nigeria in August for Leadership and Diplomacy Summer School. And after Nigeria, we are going to Nairobi, Kenya in October for the African Youth Day Celebration Conference. Mm. And you need to be part of this because this is your boss, your vehicle to become a responsive and impactful ambassador and diplomat that Africa is looking towards to build a collaborative future with. Thank you very much.
1: Thank you very much. Diplomat Taiwo Julius Sanusi is a convener and a global executive director of Africa Young Diplomats Forum, talking to us this morning here on the Asante Breakfast Show. Good to have had you well. So it's some 3 minutes to the top of the hour 10. Thank you so much for being part of today's edition of the Asante Breakfast Show. God willing, we are back tomorrow with another edition. My name is Eko Isilfi. You have a wonderful day and keep listening to Asante 99.5. Now Jama is coming up with Asante Cafe. Stay on.

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0: 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Welcome to Asasi Cafe, a safe, cozy, comfy workspace.
1: Sometimes I find myself in these places of...
2: You're at the Asasi Cafe.
3: Your office escape.
1: Of discomfort. Office escape. Mostly because I want to feel like there's a place that I belong. I want someone to see me for me, flaws and all, and still be accepted. But at what cost? I think sometimes I've searched for acceptance from other people when I was struggling to accept myself. I find myself trying to please everyone else while in the process of losing me. These affirmations are for those who are trying to rediscover themselves, for those who wish to reconnect and love themselves instead of holding someone else hostage to love them. This is for those who have searched for love all over only to realize that the missing piece that they were looking for has been inside of them all along. You don't have to lose yourself in order to be loved by others. Play these affirmations whenever you need that reminder. I am not defined by someone else's expectation of me. I give myself grace and room to evolve as I rediscover who I am. I will be patient with myself as I grow in this process. I am proud of myself for setting boundaries that express self-love. I will support those I love without sacrificing myself or my peace. I'm not everybody's cup of tea, and that's okay. I love what I have in my cup. I will protect my energy. Other people's opinion about me is none of my business. There is beauty in letting go. I will prioritize my needs before committing to someone else's. I am enough. I am worthy of love and acceptance. I will surround myself with people who have my best interests at heart. Everything I need to feel loved is inside of me. I accept myself. I see myself. I choose myself.

We're starting on the countryside this morning. It's a beautiful Monday. I hear it's going to rain according to, you know, the Matthew, what do you call it, department. But who knows? We love it either way. It's a beautiful, beautiful Monday morning. I want to say good morning to you, Akwaba, to Asasi Cafe. If you're listening, you are at the right place. But I don't want you to, like, you know, let's share the good news. Let's share the good news. So tell a friend to tell a friend to tell a friend to tune in to Asasi Cafe here on Asasi Radio. You tune in, Side Kumasi 98.5, 99.5 Accra, and 100.3 over Uguay, Oyo Cape Coast. Background is Strawberry Wine by Dean Carter. She has one of the most beautiful voices that I have ever heard. I hope you're enjoying it. Today, Yeria Country Kaka, you know, and then R&B Kaka. Now you're left to hear no more happens. So. My name is Nat Jama. Call me the voice goddess, but on Mondays, I like to be called Aju. So call me Aju. Just because it's a Monday. When we start the show, we start with the Daily Spark. Love it. I love it today. Growth happens when you choose courage over comfort. Growth happens when you choose courage over comfort. I have a story for you. There was once a prisoner who spent years behind a tiny stone cell. Now, every morning, he would wake up staring at the same steel door. Every night, he fell asleep behind that same steel door. The door is always locked, was always locked. And then one day, something happened. The guard forgot to turn the key. And so as he was in there, the door swung open. But what he did would shock you. He stayed in the same spot day after day. He stayed in the same spot, never made any attempt to get out of the door. He didn't move. And then one day, eventually another prisoner passed by and said, "Why don't you leave?" The man looks up to him and he's shocked. He's like, "Leave?" He says, "Yes. The door is opened." Slowly, he then stood, took a hesitant step forward, and then crossed the threshold. He walked into freedom for the first time in years. The first step was not comfortable. It was terrifying. The cell was all he had known for so many years. Outside was uncertain. But in that moment, he made a choice. Courage over comfort. And that is when his growth began. That is when his life changed. Psychologists call this learned helplessness. It's a state where people have experienced powerlessness for so long that they stop looking for a way out. They're stuck. Even when the opportunities appear right in front of them, they are unable to take it. The prisoner's chains were gone, but his mind was still locked behind the door. How often do we do the same? We stay in jobs we've outgrown, in relationships that no longer serves us. We stick to routines that keeps us small, not because we can't leave, but because the familiar feels safer than the unknown. What we call comfort zone is often just a place we've become accustomed to. That's all. But growth never happens inside that cell. It never happens inside your comfort zone. Growth happens when you choose courage over comfort. When you apply the opportunity we think we're not qualified for. Growth happens when you choose courage over comfort. I hope this speaks to you. I hope this inspires you. Thank you for listening to my story.

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All right, let's get back to the beautiful music on Asasi Cafe. More country music on the way. Ones that would actually inspire you. So enjoy.

summer's eve. On a train bound for nowhere, I met up with a gambler. We were both too tired to sleep, so we took turns of staring

0: know.
1: And that is Kenny Rogers.
0: Count your money. When you're sitting at the table, there'll be time.
1: And that's Kenny Rogers with The Gambler in the background. We've done a lot of country. Let me take you through. Just before Kenny Rogers, The Gambler came through was Dolly Parton's Coat of Many Colors. One of my favorite, Coward of the County, also by Kenny Rogers. Interesting story. Extremely interesting story in that one. Don't Laugh at Me by Mark Wills. Love that one. You never know what people are going through. You know, the beggar you see on the road, you have no idea the journey they've been on to get to that point. So don't laugh at them. I'm not asking you to be my friend, but at least don't mock me. Holes in the Floor of Heaven goes out for those who have lost loved ones. They are always, always with us. Leon Womack came through with I Hope He Does. And I actually cried when this one was playing. If you know me very well, you know that this is a song that I dedicated to my children when they were in my womb. I Hope You Dance. You can check the lyrics out, Leon Womack. It's an incredible song of just resilience and hope. You know, a song telling you to never give up, that life is hard, but it is worth living. So I dedicate that song to my children, and I always cry when it's on. And then, of course, When You Say Nothing at All, Alison Cruz came through with that one. Bless the Broken Road by Rascal Flatts. Yes, Rascal Flatts, another beautiful one there. So I really do hope that you have enjoyed my playlist up until now. You and I need to get into Office Daily right about this point. This morning or this week, we are looking at emotional intelligence at work. Emotional intelligence at work. That is what we are looking at. Your ability to understand, manage, and express your emotions effectively while building positive relationship with others in the workplace. That's what we are looking at. Emotional intelligence essentially helps us as professionals communicate better, handle pressure, and make sound decisions in the workplace. So we say that the very first step in emotional intelligence is self-awareness. Self-awareness. That is your first step. Just self-awareness, being self-aware. Now, according to science, the ability to recognize and understand your own thoughts, emotions, behaviors, your motivations, your triggers, as well as how they affect others, is what we term as self-awareness. And it's a key component of emotional intelligence. It helps, like I said, you make better decisions and manage emotions and build stronger relationships when you are self-aware. Now, researchers have categorized self-awareness into two. We have external self-awareness and internal self-awareness. So internal self-awareness is your self-awareness of your emotions and thoughts and weaknesses and strengths and your values. And then the external self-awareness is how others perceive you. And I think a lot of us lack in that one. How others perceive us. That is the external self-awareness. So in simple terms, self-awareness is the ability to honestly reflect who you are, why you think and act the way you do, and whether those actions align with the person you want to become. Take time to identify what you're feeling. Slow down, pause. Identify what you're feeling. Is it stress? Is it frustration? Is it excitement? Is it disappointment? and understand how those emotions may affect your actions and your decision in the workplace. Now, by recognizing your emotions before reacting, you can respond more professionally. You can communicate more effectively and maintain a better relationship with your colleagues. It's as simple as that. So the first step in emotional intelligence, a key component, is self-awareness. Please, let's be self-aware.
0: Know when to walk away, know when to run. You never count your money.
1: So Brunch Bite is up on social media. Now, Adam died, according to the books, Adam died at 930 years old. 930 years old. That's when he died. Now, Adam, also according to the same book, was not born as a baby. He was created as a man, created as an adult. So when did they start actually counting his age? We want to find out. When was Adam's age? When did, you know, the books or historians start counting Adam's age? Was there even a, I don't even know, was that the concept of time? Did it exist before Adam was created? So how do we know Opana died at 930 years old? Just let's have fun with this. I have no idea. I can't even think, wrap my head around it. But let's have fun with it. My number is 059-415-7777. 059-415-7777. 059-415-7777. 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

0: 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Of course, T's and C's apply. Okie dokie, let's get into something beautiful we're doing today. Marcus of a good father. Marcus of a good father. There are amazing fathers in Ghana. Amazing fathers exist. Dad exists. Yes. And so how do we tell that this person is an amazing father? On Father's Day, Sassy Radio is putting the spotlight on 3 lucky fathers. They're going to receive a surprise, live on air calls, and become the star of the day on a Sassy Radio. If you're lucky enough to have that amazing father or father figure, just text me. Text me, hello, a Sassy, 059-415-7777. 059-415-7777. 059-415-7777. Just text hello, a Sassy, and we will get back to you. And your dad may just be that lucky person. T's and C's, of course, apply. A Sassy broadcasting, celebrating fathers the loudest. Okie dokie. So the markers of a good father. Good fathers encourage their children. Good fathers are cheerleaders. They're cheerleaders of their children because they believe in them. One of the most memorable scenes for me where this happens, and I love that it's a true story, is the pursuit of happiness. The Pursuit of Happiness, where Chris Gardner tells his son not to let anyone tell him he cannot achieve his dreams. In that period, they were facing homelessness, lots of hardship. His wife had left, but Chris chose to pour hope into his son rather than fear. He chose to pour not just hope, but sort of, but he gave his son some momentum. He gave his son the belief that, you know, he can do anything at all, regardless of whether they were homeless. A good father does more than provide physical needs. I always say this. Charity organizations do that. Scholarship funds do that. They pay school fees. Uncles, yes, occasionally will come and pick their nieces and nephews up and go and spread them and bring them back. Do not be a charity organization in your child's life. Do not be just a sperm donor. Do not be a scholarship fund. Don't be an uncle. Don't be a spectator. A good father nurtures confidence. He inspires belief. He encourages his children to pursue their dreams and their goals. He is right there, front row seat, cheering them on. Chris's words reminds us that father's encouragement can shape a child's future for a lifetime. I'm going to play that video for you. And if you're watching this, the video will play after. Enjoy.
1: Okay. Don't ever let somebody tell you you can't do something. Not even me. All right?
2: All right.
1: You got a dream? You got to protect it. People can't do something themselves. They want to tell you you can't do it. You want something? Go get it. Period.
0: I was just, hey, I'm such a mess. I am always a mess. I don't know why. I think kids have made me a softie. Like, I'm just tearing up. But yes, this is something that Chris Gardner told his son. It is A Pursuit of Happiness, played by Will Smith and Jaden Smith. This is 2006, I think. The movie is from 2006, but it's an amazing movie. So if you haven't seen it, please go see it. I think we saw the... we've done it on Screen Time. You can go see it. And this is an amazing marker of who a father is. It doesn't matter where you're coming from. What matters is where you're going. And if you have a dream, protect it. Thank you so much. Right. Can you feel that? Yeah, we're playing with love tonight. It's not about the money, money, money. All right, beautiful people, let's quickly jump into the Jews. It's a story, but it's not such, it's not a happy one. The Ghanaian fashion industry has been thrown into mourning following the reported death of celebrated fashion designer and entrepreneur Sadia Sanusi. News of her passing emerged yesterday, sparking an outpouring of grief from colleagues, from clients, fashion enthusiasts, and industry players across the country. While details surrounding her death have not yet been officially disclosed, tributes have continued to pour in for the designer, whose work helped redefine contemporary Ghanaian couture. Sadia Sanusi was widely recognized for her mastery of kente, couture, and bespoke bridal fashion. As the founder and chief executive of Sadia Sanusi brand, she built a reputation for blending traditional Ghanaian aesthetics with modern luxury, creating elegant designs that celebrated African heritage while appealing to global fashion taste. Beyond her creative work, she was also passionate about mentoring young designers and promoting African craftsmanship. In fact, she has an upcoming masterclass in kente, couture, just coming up in this month. Yes, it's an incredible loss to the industry. And our condolences, our heart goes out to her family and loved ones. And may she rest in all of our love. This is such a great loss, honestly. Such a young talent. Anyways, the post is on Facebook. Adam died at 930 years old, but he was not born as a baby. He was created as an adult. So when did they actually start counting? 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

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It's your everyday beauty partner. Thank you so much. Motivational Monday, Money Making Monday, everything else, Making Monday. We keep moving. Thank you for spending your brunch time with me. Sassy Radio has got you covered on entertainment, news, and everything in between, sport. So please do not change that dial. You and I have a date tomorrow at 10 a.m., so don't stand me up. My name is Nat Gemma, the voice goddess. Call me Ajo on a Monday. On Daily Spark this morning, we said growth happens when you choose courage over comfort. Do not be caught up in what psychologists calls learned helplessness, which is a state where you've experienced so much powerlessness that even when opportunity comes, you feel stuck. No, don't stay in your comfort zone. We're looking at emotional intelligence at work this week on Office Daily. So we spoke about self-awareness today, both internal and external self-awareness. The juice came our way where Sadia Sanisu has passed away, a renowned fashion designer, fashion creative in Ghana. God rest her soul. And on celebrations this morning, yes, happy, wonderful birthday. Happy, happy, happy, happy birthday going out to you, Latoya Efriye of Christ Embassy East Legon Church. East Legon Youth Church, yes. Happy birthday going out to you, Latoya Efriye of Christ Embassy East Legon Youth Church. God richly bless you for your love and commitment in the house of God. I love you so, so much. This is from the one and only Abigail Atachi. And from all of us here on a Sassy Cafe, we say happy, wonderful birthday going out to you, Latoya. May this year be everything you've ever dreamed of. May God answer all your secret prayers. Thank you so, so much, everyone. Until we meet again tomorrow, be kind to one another.

It's midday. Welcome to the 12 o'clock report with me, Elizabeth Yeboa. In the next 30 minutes, we bring you our top stories, African stories, and business.

0: coming up, political marketing consultant Dr. Bernard Tutubuahen says the reported resignation of former Chief Justice Sophia Ekufu raises questions about the relevance of the Council of State.
1: Gradually, it is turning out to become more political than being neutral.
0: And later, UCC activates support systems for students after death of level 200 student Innocentia Avinu as investigations continue. In African news, Ebola fear grips Bunia in the Democratic Republic of Congo as lives lose and businesses lose income. Elsewhere, Iran and U.S. agree deal to end war as Donald Trump says Strait of Hormuz will be reopened.
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0: Many thanks for choosing us this afternoon. The details now. The reported resignation of former Chief Justice Sophia Ekufu from the Council of State has reignited debate about the effectiveness and independence of the Constitutional Advisory Body. Speaking on the Asase Breakfast Show, political marketing consultant at the University of Education, Winneba, Dr. Bernard Tutubuahen said the Council of State was established to provide non-partisan and expert advice to the president on matters of governance. However, he argued that over the years, the institution has increasingly become political and has struggled to maintain the neutrality expected of it.
1: It's an advisory institution that, you know, could provide or is meant to provide non-political, you know, advice to the president, shape the direction of governance, and also to ensure that, you know, certain presidents, their decisions and cabinet decisions, you know, are something that could benefit the country, you know, going forward. And for me, I think that over the years, if you are someone following the direction of Council of State in Ghana, gradually it is turning out to become more political than being neutral.
0: Political marketing consultant at the University of Education, Winneba, Dr. Bernard Tutubuahen. Meanwhile, political science lecturer at the University of Ghana, Dr. Joshua Zato, also argued that the council has gradually lost public confidence.
4: For me, those are the ideas. That is why if you look at the type of people that are supposed to be there, especially the constitutional mandated people, they are all supposed to be men and women of big stature, of huge stature. Men and women who have demonstrated through their public service, military men, IGPs, and others like that, who have done it all for the military and the police. They've literally sacrificed their life. Some of them risked their life for this country. It was to make sure that these men and these women can now sit down and cover this gap. So that is the ideal Council of State. Okay. That is what the framers had in mind.
5: Has it lived up to?
4: I
5: was asking whether it has lived up to its, you know, original reason for which it was set up.
4: No, that's what I'm saying. You see, Politicians are opportunistic beasts. Politicians are rational, utility maximizing players, and wherever they see an opportunity, they want to maximize it.
5: Okay.
4: Over the years, we have come to over politicize, and not just politicize, make this case into a partisan arena where the same partisan politics that we see in parliament is playing out. The only difference is that there are no cameras in the Council of State. What we've come to see is that the Council of State has become, increasingly become, a huge rubber stamp of the incumbent president.
0: Dr. Joshua Zato is a political science lecturer at the University of Ghana. Now, the High Court in Accra has rejected lawyer Andy Appiah-Kubi's application to withdraw as counsel in the criminal case involving Akunta Mining Company Limited, Kwame Inchi, and NPP Ashanti Regional Chairman Bernard Inchi Boisiaku, also known as Chairman Wuntumi. The court upheld the Attorney General's preliminary objection, finding the application incompetent. It ruled that lawyers are not required to obtain the court's permission to stop representing a client. The Attorney General argued that the motion presented no issues for the court to decide and should be thrown out. The court agreed to sustain the state's objection and struck out the application. It added that filing closing addresses in the case remains optional under the rules of procedure. Now, the Student Representative Council of the University of Cape Coast says counseling and student support services have been activated following the death of Level 200 student Innocentia Achufri Avinu. The student's body was discovered at Hatchland Beach in Cape Coast last Friday, with police investigations underway to determine the circumstances surrounding her death. Speaking on the Asasi Breakfast Show, UCC SRC President Kwame Ntiamwa Intim disclosed that the SRC has released emergency contact number and is encouraging students experiencing emotional distress to seek help from the university's counseling center. Intim also announced plans to introduce an emergency alert feature on the SRC mobile application to enable students in distress to quickly notify security personnel and seek assistance. He urged students and the public to avoid spreading unverified information on social media and allow investigators to establish the facts. Meanwhile, the university says it is collaborating with police and supporting the family as investigations continue.
6: I think the police has taken over. Investigations have started, and so because investigations have started, we just all have to wait for facts from the police, and which is substantiated. One of the things is that when the issue came, a lot of people were sharing and posting, and I think that is one issue we have in Ghana. Everybody is fast and quick to share information without verifying the authenticity and truth about it and the fact about it. But I think that the dean of students, the VC, the registrar management are aware of this and have taken, I mean, judicial notice of all that is happening. The police have come in and we are all waiting for the substantiated fact as well. What the SRC has done is that we've put some numbers around, we've sent messages, we've released a communique as well, that students that are going through some time of emotional turbulence can call these numbers. The counseling center is also opened for students to get there. Anybody that feels that, I mean, emotionally they are going through a few things could call, could contact them. The office of the SRC is opened. And when this happened, what we have done is that there is an SRC app that has been launched recently. We are going to put an emergency button on the app, where anybody, wherever you find yourself and you feel you are in trouble, with just a click, it will just send information to the security, to the police, and some students could come to your aid. And these are some of the interventions we are trying to put together as well. But trust me, the management has done extremely well together with the security on campus just to make sure that there is safety, and we just hope for the best.
0: Kwame Ntiamwa Intim is SLC president for the University of Cape Coast. Meanwhile, a special team of seasoned investigators and intelligence officers have been deployed to the central region by the Inspector General of Police, Christian Tete-Yohunu, to assist with the ongoing probe. This is to boost the Ghana Police Service investigative efforts. In a statement released earlier today, the police service said the team will strengthen operations in the region by providing extra technical and intelligence support to local investigators. Now, the West Mapusi Municipal Environmental Health Officer, Anchaba Faustinos, has urged residents to stop relying on sanitation officers to clean their surroundings and take personal responsibility for environmental cleanliness. According to him, the role of environmental health officers is to enforce sanitation regulations and ensure compliance, not to clean homes and business premises for resident. His remarks come as the country observes National Sanitation Day, an initiative launched by President Mahama, which sets aside the first Saturday of every month for nationwide cleanup exercises aimed at preventing cholera and other sanitation-related diseases. Speaking to the media after a cleanup exercise in the municipality, Anchaba Faustinos stressed that residents and business operators must take ownership of sanitation in their communities.
7: We don't go out to do the work ourselves. It is not our duty as environmental health officers to go and do cleaning for anybody's business joint or anybody's premises, but just to put our hands together to clean the public spaces that are meant for all of us. So, like I indicated, we normally sensitize the people to do the cleaning themselves. Then we will now go and supervise whoever that doesn't clean his or her premises. Then we let the assembly or fire law take this one. But wherever that is meant for you and I, that is where we go put our hands on that. Shortly, the MC indicated that today our target or our focus was the Walawala markets, especially the Chuk markets. So that was where you and I put our hands together to make sure that we remove all the blockage for the water to move free.
0: Anchaba Faustinos is West Mapusi Municipal Environmental Health Officer. Now, away from that, the Winchi Traditional Council has issued a firm directive banning illegal mining on Winchi's two lands, warning sub-chiefs and divisional leaders to comply or face disturbance. At a meeting in Winchi, Paramount Chief Osagyefo Ampim Anye Amwampong Tobrako III emphasized that unity and collaboration are crucial to development, condemning any chief involved in illegal mining, popularly known as Galamsey. He cautioned that any chief who fails to report illegal mining activities within their area will be removed from office. The Paramount Chief also expressed concern over the lack of visible development despite the presence of several quarry companies operating in the area. He further raised concerns over unauthorized and poorly regulated gold prospecting activities, calling on the Minerals Commission to strengthen oversight. That was the Winchi Paramount Chief Osagyefo Ampim Anye Amwampong Tobrako III. The council says it is determined to protect Winchi's resources and drive meaningful development. Now, midwives at the Mimima Chips compound in the West Mapusi Municipality of the Northeast Region have appealed to the Northeast Regional Minister through the Regional Health Directorate to introduce incentives to improve healthcare delivery in remote communities. The midwives say many health professionals are unwilling to accept postings to such areas, preferring to remain in urban centers while living conditions and access to social amenities are better. The senior midwife and officer in charge of the the Minima Chips compound, Benedicta Ndini Issa, made the appeal on behalf of her colleagues working in chips facilities across the Northeast region.
8: We would also like to plead, especially those of us at the CHIPS level, that if it is possible to collaborate with our regional health directorates so that some of the health workers at the CHIPS, there could be a form of motivation. And that is maybe a sponsorship to further our education and do some specialized courses. Because if you take Northeast as a region, you realize that most of the specialties, we don't have it in the region. And some of us do have the interest, because I remember when I went for my promotion interview, that was one of the questions I asked the panel. If there is a chance that, or if there are preparations you are putting in, or efforts they are putting in to sponsor some of us to further education so we can come back and save the region. But then what I was told was that the only thing they can do for now is to write a cover letter when you are doing the application. But the cover letter alone wouldn't really help us in that regard. And as a form of motivation, if that could be done, we would have really appreciated it. Because to be in the CHIPS is not an easy task. For instance, my colleague is going on leave. I'll be the only midwife. You are expected to work 24/7. My colleague goes to work and she closes within 6 to 8 hours. We take the same salary. There's no motivation that because you come to stay in the CHIPS, this is a motivation for you. So we are pleading if it could be possible for us to get that opportunity, because some people do not even want to go to the CHIPS because there's no motivation there. They feel if I'm in Walewale Hospital, I take the same salary as whoever is in the CHIPS. But some of us, you don't have an option. You want to serve. So we still plead that there could be some form of motivation for us so that we can keep on the good work.
0: Benedicta Ndini Issa is senior midwife and officer in charge of the Minima Chips compound. Now, 17 young women have successfully graduated from a mobile phone repair training program in Tamale. The initiative was organized by the Girls to Women Foundation with funding support from Empower and, I beg your pardon, and implemented in collaboration with the Northern Mobile Phone Repairers Association. The program was designed to equip young women with practical and employable technical skills while providing a safe and supportive environment for learning. Mobile phone repair has traditionally been viewed as a male-dominated profession due to societal stereotypes and perceptions that women lack the technical abilities required for the trade. Speaking at the graduation ceremony, the executive director of the Girls to Women Foundation, Hajia Miriam Idrisu Bugala, underscored the importance of equipping women with employable skills and breaking down barriers that limit their participation in technical professions.
9: Safeguarding issues. The safeguarding issues are one of such that if a female or a young woman operates from home, of course, if you have given them a startup kit with the intention of them operating from home, sexual harassment may occur. Because I work on your phone, you come to pick it from my home, I'm the only one in the room, you might be tempted to do something with me. So instead of that happening, we thought that the second phase should be looking at establishing them. And we are not just going to give it to them as a token. We are going to pitch them and get the most serious ones of all the trainees. Of course, not that they are not serious, but we know the seriousness are of different levels. So the pitching will help us identify those ones and establish them in their various districts. I confidently know some of them whom, without pitching, will sustain this training. Of all the 17 graduates, because we started with 20, but 3 dropped along the line.
0: Hajia Miriam Idrisu Bugala is the executive director of the Girls to Women Foundation. A trainer with the program, Abdul Sumed Abdul Rashid, revealed that many industry players initially doubted the ability of women to learn mobile phone repair.
10: We are here to pass out some of the ladies that we had about almost 1 month training with them.
11: 1 year.
10: I mean, almost 1 year training with them, and today we are giving them pass out. So the advice we have for them is that this is not the end. You know, phone repair is not, there's nothing like you know all in phone repairs. So they still have a long way to go. So they need to have interaction with their masters in case they have a situation where, or a phone that they cannot or they are not able to solve, they need to contact their masters for more information. Or MOPTA members, any MOPTA members. MOPTA members is an association registered in the northern region. We are a phone repair association. Friends, you know, males, formerly we don't have female repellers. All we have is males. But this time around, we got to realize that the females too can also perform as much as the males, because during the training, we realized that some of them are so serious and so determined to learn the work. And by now we are boasting that most of the females are able to repair phones.
0: Abdul Somed Abdul Rashid was a trainer with the program. Now, Ghana has lost one of its most distinguished diplomats and political leaders, Ambassador James Victor Beho, who died at age 91. His passing closes a career in public service that left a mark on both Ghanaian and regional history. The veteran statesman died in a hospital on Saturday, the 13th of June. The cause of death has not been disclosed. He was born in Keita in the Volta region on the 12th of January 1935 and marked his 91st birthday earlier this year. His death is a major loss to the international diplomatic community, where he served and wielded influence for decades. Let's do African news now. In Bunia, the epicenter of the Ebola outbreak in the Democratic Republic of Congo, few people want to risk going out socializing for fear of catching the disease. Although bars and clubs remain open, they are struggling to attract many people. Staff are doing their best to help stem the spread of the disease by setting up hand washing stations and providing information on the disease. The number of confirmed Ebola cases in Congo has increased to 782, with 181 deaths. That's according to the Congolese Ministry of Health in a statement on social media platform X last night. Elsewhere, the U.S. and Iran have agreed a deal to end the war, which mediator Pakistan says will be signed on Friday in Switzerland. U.S. President Donald Trump says the Strait of Hormuz will be reopened and the U.S. naval blockade of Iran will end. Oil prices have fallen since the announcement, and there is now every chance of avoiding a prolonged energy shock. In Iran, the agreement is being framed as a victory for Tehran and a defeat for the U.S. and Israel. The deal includes an end to military operations in Lebanon, which has welcomed it. But Israel says its forces will remain in the country indefinitely. Let's do business now.
11: Assassin business.
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11: 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Business AM.
0: In business, consumers and businesses could get some relief as fuel prices are set to drop from the 16th of June 2026, when the second pricing window begins. Petrol is expected to see the biggest cut, dropping from 9.31%. Diesel should fall by 1.65%, while liquefied petroleum gas, LPG, is projected to decrease by 0.52%. The forecast comes from the latest pricing outlook by the Chamber of Oil Marketing Companies, COMAC. COMAC says the expected reductions are mainly due to a sharp fall in global refined petroleum prices, the steepest decline so far in 2026. Still, diesel prices may see only a modest drop because the government industry intervention mechanism has been fully removed. LPG prices are also to remain limited by existing tender contracts that have fixed supply costs. On the currency board this afternoon, the dollar is selling at 11 cedis 5 pesos. The British pound is at 14 cedis 82 pesos. The euro is also pegged at 12 cedis 79 pesos. The South African rand is at 67 pesos, and the Chinese yuan is being sold at 1 cedis 63 pesos. Please note, these rates could be slightly different at the various forex bureau and banks. And that's all for business this afternoon. Ending the 12 o'clock report, let's take a recap of our headlines.

political marketing consultant Dr. Bernard Tutu-Buahin says the reported resignation of former Chief Justice Sufiah Ikufu raises questions about the relevance of the Council of State. And in African news, Ebola fear grips Bunia in DR Congo as life slows and businesses lose income.

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the city. 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

0: Hello, good afternoon, and welcome to the Sports Bulletin, your sports news update at lunchtime, live on Asas Radio 99.5. Within the next hour, I'm sure to bring you all there is to know across multiple sports disciplines. Asas Sports is driven by passion and powered by fact. My name is Kelvin Saki. In our top stories this afternoon, Keto Kriku backs the Black Stars to conquer Group L. Germany and Sweden make winning starts at the World Cup as Japan earn a valuable point. Tyson Fury teases major announcement with Dana White. And in motorsports, Lewis Hamilton claims first Ferrari victory at the Spanish Grand Prix. We've got all these and more coming up within the next hour. Once again, you're welcome to the Sports Bulletin.
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0: Into the details of today's stories, the Black Stars of Ghana took time out of their World Cup preparation to interact with local children at the Bryant University in Rhode Island as part of the FIFA Who Be Active campaign. Captain Jordan Ayew, Vice-Captain Thomas Partey, Lawrence Atizigi, Abdul Fattah Isahako, and Antoine Semenyo joined youngsters in football drills and fitness activities aimed at promoting healthy lifestyles. The players later signed autographs and took photographs with the children before returning to preparations for Ghana's World Cup Group L opener against Panama on Wednesday. The FIFA Who Be Active campaign encourages young people to engage in at least 60 minutes of physical activity each day through sport and exercise. Meanwhile, Ghana Football Association President Kurt Okrekwu has sent a strong message of confidence ahead of the Black Stars World Cup campaign, declaring that Ghana will defeat Panama, England and Croatia in Group L. Speaking during a meet-and-greet event with fans, Okrekwu assured supporters that the Black Stars are ready for the challenge and capable of overcoming all three opponents. Ghana begin the World Cup journey against Panama before facing England and Croatia in what is considered the tournament's toughest groups. The Black Stars are chasing a place in the knockout stage for the very first time since 2010. For now, let's hear the GFA president, Kurt Okrekwu.
3: Committed and who are ready to give off 1,000,000% for our great country called Ghana. Yeah. And just like I said, was it yesterday during the raising of the flag? We have three
4: oppressors.
3: We have three, and we have three oppressors facing us, confronting us, yes, as a country, as a team. The first one, the first oppressing team, oppressor, is Panama. The second is England. Believe me and trust me, the second is England. And the third will be Croatia. We'll crush all of them. On that note, I'll say thank you so much.
0: So those were the words of the Ghana Football Association president backing the Black Stars to defeat their opponent in Group L of the 2026 FIFA World Cup. Still on matters relating to the Black Stars of Ghana, as discussed on the Asasi Breakfast Show today with Richard Ahija, attention is now on a planned demonstration on Tuesday in support of Black Stars midfielder Thomas Partey for Canada's decision to deny him entry for the 2026 World Cup. Supporters and pressure groups are expected to march and present a petition to the Canadian High Commission, urging authorities to reconsider the decision and allow Partey to join Ghana's World Cup campaign. The move comes amid growing calls for due process and fairness, with the Ghanaian government also pursuing diplomatic channels in an effort to secure a review of the denial. Let's hear this particular interview. We'll be right back after this.
2: Good morning, sir.
5: Good morning.
2: Thank you very much for your time here on the Assassin's
5: Creed. You're welcome.
2: All right.
5: Thank you.
2: All right. So to talk to us, when, why are you protesting?
5: Yeah, thank you again. The protest is very, very necessary. We live in a world where sovereignty prevails and laws prevail, and we are Ghanaians. We have our Ghanaian brother and son, an international player of high repute. We as Ghanaians cannot interfere with whatever sovereign country decides to do. But this, on this occasion, it looks like a present day, a modern day lynching of blacks in the times of slavery. If we could reread black history in America and the other countries, blacks were heavily discriminated against. And there's a modern day lynching and punishment and discrimination against a black Ghanaian who is known internationally. Because we don't see the basis for that. If it isn't at all, there should be a diplomatic relationship between Canada and Ghana. And in fact, there should be a way of listening to FIFA. FIFA is an international organization, and players come in to play on a day. They are not coming to live there. They are not coming to work over there. In fact, they are not visiting on their own pleasure. They are not coming as tourists. But there's no going to Canada to go and visit anybody. He has nothing to do over there. He doesn't need to go to Canada. But because of the profession that he practices, if a tournament occurs, it's supposed to be held in Alaska, it's supposed to be held in wherever it is in the world, all he needs to do is to travel with his team and technical men and his officials. That's all it is. He's not going there alone. He's not saying that I'm coming to Canada by myself and do whatever I want to do. So what is the basis of that? It's not fair. We're going to embark on demonstration come tomorrow, Tuesday, June 16th, in Washington, D.C. environment over there. As Ghanaians in the diaspora, this is unheard of. And we have to rise to stamp our authorities as Ghanaians in this in international committee. It's just not right. And I believe in it at all. They should have known. Canadians have known that this is about a soccer tournament. Why should we punish them? Is it a way of trying to disqualify the Ghana team before we even start the ball? Is it a case that we come and play Panama and get back to U.S. where Fatih was granted visa to come and stay and practice and do all he needs to do, prepare himself, prepare the team to engage in other matches in Philadelphia and Boston? Why would you do that to a person? It's not fair. And we have to rise and make noise loud. And we must invade. In fact, we must invade the embassy, the Canadian embassy in Washington, D.C. And they will hear us loud tomorrow.
2: We are
5: prepared.
2: You think your protest will get them to change their mind and allow Pate to go to Canada?
5: That's the intention. In fact, that's what we are demanding. We are demanding that Pate should be flown immediately. We want them to hear us loud. And if they don't, we have nothing to do but to also show what we need to do as a country,
2: which
5: against
2: is,
5: Canada.
2: Which is?
5: Remember, they have their people over there. They also visit Ghana. Mm-hmm. They do business in Ghana. They have their business relationship with Ghana. And with Ghanaians, yes, we are all looking for joint investment all over the world. So they cannot do that to a son of where they do business in. So we can evaluate. I don't know. If they don't, we'll have other things to embark upon into the future, and we will not allow this to happen. You see, we have a midfielder, an international player, and they know that with him taking out, perhaps it will give them advantage with their friends. Remember, we are our next match after the Panama match in Canada, Toronto. Yeah. The next matches are Croatia and England. And remember, Canada and England. Yeah. Even though they are suffering countries as Canadians, but remember that they also they report indirectly or directly to the crown king of England. So are they doing the bidding for England to disqualify him? Or so that when we lose this match or we don't prevail in the Canada match, then we will have the English team will have advantage over us in terms of points and goals. So there's some conspiracy out there.
2: Oh, okay. You suspect conspiracy.
5: Sure. Hmm. What is the difference between Canada and England? How suffering are they?
2: Hmm.
5: Ghana, we are fully independent from England.
2: Hmm.
5: Yes, they were our career market. Yes, yeah. As Canada.
2: Mm-hmm.
5: And Canada as a Commonwealth country, and we are all in a Commonwealth. Why would you do that to your big bosses in Europe and England against your fellow brother, who is also from Ghana? We are fully independent from England. We are politically, economically independent. We don't have anything to do with England apart from a relationship in terms of a sovereign relationship and a bilateral relationship and all that in terms of trade and all. But Canada is not like Ghana. So they want to patronize their principals in England. That is what it is. And that should be the perspective. And we have to make it loud for everybody to hear. If they want to play the match, play the game, participate in the game against Ghana, for England, who is part of the group, we'll all see it.
2: Well, we know that the government of Ghana has formally protested against the decision to deny, temporary residence visa to Thomas Partey, describing the move as unfair and inconsistent with the principle of the presumption of innocence. But some have argued that it is in their laws, and so we should have known earlier and worked around it before it got to where it has gotten to now.
5: I agree, and I recognize the diplomacy and our protest to the authorities, because but Canada should have known. They should have also known. But the Partey has not been convicted. He's only going through a process. He's been charged, and he has proven his innocence. He has also responded by not guilty. Please, that's what he has done, and the case is yet to be heard, and that will be next year. So why would he want to prejudge the case? It's a prejudgment of the case that is pending, and yet to even start. Why would a whole country like Canada do this? A Western democracy, and they call themselves the biggest democracies in the Western world. It's not fair. It's not fair. And time for we, the smaller countries and other countries, when they look down upon us, we have to wake up. We live in your country, and we'll go there. We live in the U.S., we live in Canada, and we'll protest all over the place. If it means protesting across the world, we have to protest across the world against Canada. We have come too far for this thing to be meted out to people who are looked down upon or envy and all that. Wow, is he coming to rape people over there? Assuming so. He's coming there for a day and play soccer and move away. And his handlers are there, his Ghanaian officials are there with him. Will he be released into the world, into the Toronto world, to be chasing girls or raping women or people's daughters over there? It's unreasonable. It's unreasonable.
2: Mm.
5: And we have to make it loud. We'll do that tomorrow.
2: Okay, so how many people are going to be involved in this protest? And
5: we are traveling from all over the place. We are applying the police. Today we will be given, if not given already yesterday, we are asking for a permission from the police department in Washington, D.C. to enable us to protect. We are driving from New York through Philadelphia, through Virginia, from North Carolina, from Atlanta, from South Carolina, from Ohio, from Indiana, Chicago. We all gather tomorrow. Ghanaians in general. You see, sports.
2: Yeah.
5: And for that matter, soccer. Holds everybody, the world together. This is a tournament that brings peace and love and unity across board, internationally. So for any country to decide to by this kind of frivolous charges, which is yet to go to court, or which is yet to start a hearing, for you to prejudge and then impose a sanction on a player or a Ghanaian or any other person, It's unfair. And I was expecting that these people would accept him earlier. Okay. Why did they allow Patrick Tambo from Europe to come to the U.S.? Why did the U.S. even accept him, give him the permission or visa to enter the country? Why should it be Canada alone? Mr. Patias, he comes all over the world. He crosses borders. Why should it be Canada and not U.S.?
6: Okay.
5: There's no conspiracy, and it's very clear. And so we cannot sit down for, these racist people quiet and supremacists to be imposing certain things on our sons and our brothers. It can't happen. We cannot sit down. It's a person being lynching of slaves.
6: Right.
5: And that is clear. We'll make it very clear and loud.
6: Okay. So what time? What time tomorrow?
5: Tomorrow morning from 7 o'clock, we expect people to be arriving for us to protest loudly.
6: At the Canadian embassy.
5: Loud silence where you are there. Local radio stations in the U.S. will be there to stream it live. And join us over there. Join our son, join your brothers, and send your people, call others, advertise it for us.
6: Right.
5: We don't have money, but we only can answer, and we will have to make our son head very well.
6: That's why
5: we cannot be the kings.
6: That's what we are
5: doing. We cannot continue. They are the people who have been imposing LGBT on us. That is their practice.
6: Right.
5: Practice. How do you say that four women is pertaining to want of women? Those players that we see, they are very rich. Should it be the case for them to be raping women in town for assaulting them? And reasonable charges. They're doing to their own people in their countries. Look at the sports community in the U.S. Look at the sports community across the world, Europe and Canada and all that. As soon as they see some black progressing, then they want to impose something, create something for them. And it's always the girl that he used to extort money from sportsmen. Tyson and other sportsmen. Tyson, Mayweather, boxers, and all that. Celebrities. They always want to find a way to sell these celebrities who are black.
6: Okay.
5: They always find a way of running them down, accepting them of their fortunes, and bring them to poverty. That's what they are doing. But he has been an international player for long, and he's highly priced in the in a sports industry. So why are you doing this? Not even one woman, but five, and then one assault. Why should he? Does he look like that? He's always on the field. Does he look like somebody who's aggressive? Even on a sports, the pitch, people can be hard on you. Even that, he hasn't shown any sign of retaliating or assaulting anybody. How much more? Women are all over the place. We have beautiful girls in Ghana and everywhere. Why should we go and then be ready for in some other countries? This is a lie.
6: Okay.
5: It's a Trump upchart.
6: All right. Tomorrow, 7 a.m., that's what's going to happen.
5: That's 7 a.m. Eastern Standard Time.
6: Eastern, okay. So that's at the Canadian Embassy.
5: At the Canadian Embassy, Washington, D.C.
6: What's the dress code finally?
5: And the dress code is Yaniabre. We won't have to wear anything black, nothing white, right, and all that. And we have a lot of placards coming. We have the placards prepared. Come and join us, pick one placard, and the releases will be there, interviewers will be there, correspondents will be there, and we'll make interviews, we'll grant interviews to all correspondents in the world, across the world. We expect being sports and other sports media houses to be with us. And support us.
6: Okay.
5: So that we can make it loud.
6: Right.
5: Patrick must be allowed to leave the U.S. and enter Toronto, Canada. It's not far. Tomorrow, Tuesday, by end of day, for him to engage with the team or even give them moral support. He doesn't even need to be on the phone. He can go and sit and then. Isn't he a deputy captain?
6: Yeah,
5: he is. Deputy captain of our team. Why do you do that?
6: Yeah.
5: It's not fair. Before we catch a ball, they're already deciding to, play it out of the game.
6: Well, if anything, Pate would have to join the team later tomorrow or something because the Black Stars are.
5: It should be tomorrow. Yes, tomorrow.
6: Yeah, because the Black
5: tomorrow
6: Stars.
5: In fact, the Canadian embassy should be even working at granting the president before we step on the. At the demonstration pitch tomorrow morning.
6: Okay.
5: They should be able to do that. They have a long day today. Okay. You have a long evening. What's the time in Ghana? It's about 8:30 or 9:15
6: Ghana.
5: Ghana time. Mm. But now they should be about 5 a.m. Mm. in Toronto. So they should rethink their stance and grant party before we decide to go on a demonstration for tomorrow.
6: Okay.
5: They have a lot of time.
6: Right.
5: It's unreasonable. And it's not fair. It's not good. They're marring the whole relationship that we have with them. Marring the whole relationship that we have with them.
0: So that was our engagement with Richard Ahija this morning on a planned demonstration in support of Black Stars midfielder Thomas Ter Pate. Meanwhile, on the Black Stars front, the Black Stars will depart Rhode Island for Toronto today before they take on Panama in their opening 2026 FIFA World Cup match. Carlos Queiroz's men have been playing in Providence, Rhode Island since the team's arrival from Virginia on Thursday. While in Toronto, the team won an official session at the BMO Field on Tuesday before facing the Central Americans on Wednesday. The match is scheduled for 7 p.m. at ET BMO Field time on Wednesday, the 17th of June. Now let's do some highlights and results from other World Cup games played from the past 24 hours. Beginning with Germany's 7-goal thriller against Curaçao. Germany launched their 2026 World Cup campaign in emphatic fashion with a commanding 7-1 victory over tournament debutant Curaçao. The four-time world champions recorded their first opening match victory at the World Cup in 12 years and extended their winning streak to 10 matches. But despite some early nerves and missed chances, Julian Nagelsmann's side took control and produced a dominant second half display. Midfielder Nathaniel Brown, impressed with a goal and assist, while substitute Dennis Undav continued his fine scoring form by contributing a goal and two assists after coming off the bench. Germany will now turn their tougher test against Ivory Coast and Ecuador as it is to restore their reputation for a disappointing exit at the 2018 and 2022 FIFA World Cups. Meanwhile, Japan showcased their resilience by coming from behind twice to earn a thrilling 2-2 draw against Netherlands in their Group F opener at the FIFA World Cup. Dutch captain Virgil van Dijk gave the Orange the lead early in the second half, but Japan responded just immediately through Keita Nakamura. The Netherlands regained the advantage through tournament debutant Christensen Somerville, only for Japan to strike again late in the game. Koki Ogawa's 89th-minute header secured a deserved point for the Blue Samurai, extending the unbeaten run to 8 matches. While the result keeps the Netherlands unbeaten in 17 consecutive World Cup group stage matches, Ronald Koeman's side were disappointed after surrounding the lead on 2 occasions. Now, to the match we saw today, Sweden got their FIFA World Cup campaign off to a flying start with a convincing 5-1 victory over Tunisia in Monterrey, Mexico. The Scandinavians raced into a 2-goal lead through Yassine Arari and Alexander Isak before Tunisia reduced the deficit just before halftime through Omar Rekic. However, Sweden dominated the second half as Viktor Gyökeres added a third goal before substitute Mathias Wanberg made history by scoring just 12 seconds after coming on, setting a new World Cup record for the fastest goal by a substitute. Ajari completed a scrum with a second half goal of the match as Sweden moved to top Group F ahead of their crucial clash against the Netherlands. Now, away from the matches played, Iran's national team have arrived in the US ahead of their opening World Cup match against New Zealand in Los Angeles. The team arrived from its temporary base in Mexico and received a warm send-off from supporters in Tijuana before crossing into the U.S. for the first time during this tournament. Iran coach Amir Ganolai says the team is focused solely on football and hopes the game can help unite people and cultures. The team's arrival comes on the same day a peace agreement between the U.S. and Iran was announced. Iran had previously moved its World Cup base camp to Mexico due to tensions between the two countries and will continue traveling between Mexico and the U.S. for its group stage matches. The Group G encounter against New Zealand will take place today at Los Angeles Stadium. So, That is it for the Iranian national team. They have arrived in the U.S. amid the tensions between both parties, but they have arrived in the U.S. for their very first game against New Zealand from their base in Mexico. Also to the camp of Portugal now. Their preparations for their opening World Cup match against DR Congo were disrupted after severe weather forced a cancellation of the team's training session and media activities in Palm Beach, Florida. A storm accompanied by heavy rain and thunderstorms led officials to suspend all scheduled activities, with players instead completing indoor fitness exercises as a precaution. The Portuguese Football Federation has since adjusted the team's schedule, moving training to an earlier time as adverse weather conditions are expected to continue for quite some time.

0: knockout punch. 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
2: 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As the 2026 FIFA World Cup unfolds across the US, Canada, and Mexico, Ghanaian football fans will naturally focus on the Black Stars and their quest to make history once again on football's biggest stage. But beyond Carlos Queiroz's squad lies another fascinating story, one that speaks to Ghana's remarkable football heritage and global influence. The World Cup is not only about the Black Stars, it is also about the many players with Ghanaian roots who will be wearing the colors of other nations. In fact, Ghana's football DNA will be present in almost every corner of this tournament. And that brings us to our spotlight for today. Other Ghanaian players or players with Ghanaian roots who are representing other countries at the 2026 FIFA World Cup. Take a listen. We'll be right back after this.
3: As the 2026 FIFA World Cup continues across the US, Canada and Mexico, Ghanaian football fans will naturally focus on the Black Stars and their quest to make history once again on football's biggest stage. But beyond Carlos Queiroz's squad lies another fascinating story, one that speaks to Ghana's remarkable football heritage and global influence. The World Cup is not only about the Black Stars for Ghana, it is also about the many players with Ghanaian roots who will be wearing the colors of other nations. In fact, Ghana's football DNA will be present in almost every corner of this tournament. From England and the Netherlands to Belgium, Japan, Austria, Canada and Ecuador, players with Ghanaian heritage will be representing different countries while carrying a connection to the land of their parents or grandparents. Today, we take a closer look at what we could describe as Ghana's other World Cup team. For decades, Ghana has been recognized as one of Africa's greatest producers of football talent. The country's youth development structures, football culture, and athletic tradition have consistently produced players capable of competing at the highest level. As migration patterns change over the years, many Ghanaian families settled in Europe, North America, and other parts of the world. Their children grew up with dual nationalities and eventually dual football identities. When the time came to choose an international career, some selected Ghana. Others chose the countries they were born and raised in. The result is a World Cup where Ghanaian influence stretches far beyond the Black Stars. Let's begin with the English connection. Perhaps no player has generated more debates among Ghanaian supporters than Kobbie Menu. Born in England to Ghanaian parents, the Manchester United midfielder quickly emerged as one of the brightest young talents in Europe. His rise was so rapid that England moved quickly to secure his international future. Menu has become a key figure for the Three Lions and now enters the World Cup as one of England's most important midfielders. The storyline becomes even more intriguing because England and Ghana share the same World Cup group. That means Menu could find himself lining up against the country of his parents. Alongside him is defender Jarrell Kwanza. The Bayer Leverkusen centre-back represents another example of England's success in recruiting players with Ghanaian heritage. Although less talked about than Menu, Kwanza is regarded as one of the most promising defenders in European football. Now the Dutch influence. Few countries have benefited more from Ghanaian heritage players than the Netherlands. Leading that list is Memphis Depay. The Dutch captain, an all-time leading scorer, has become one of the most recognizable footballers of his generation. While his relationship with his Ghanaian roots have evolved over time, Depay has increasingly embraced that connection throughout his career. Joining him is striker Brian Brobbey. Powerful, quick, and physically imposing, Brobbey continues his long tradition of Dutch players with Ghanaian backgrounds, making an impact on the international stage. Netherlands have historically benefited from players with Ghanaian ancestry, and that trend remains strong in 2026. Now, Belgium's electric winger. When discussing exciting footballers, Jeremy Doku must be part of the conversation. The Belgium winger, some of the most explosive attackers in world football. Blessed with extraordinary pace and dribbling ability, Doku was one viewed as one of the potential Black Stars recruits. However, progressing through Belgium's youth ranks, he committed to the Red Devils. Today, he's among the team's biggest stars and a player capable of changing matches in an instant. Now, Austria's defensive rock, Kevin Danto, he presents another interesting case. Eligible to play for Ghana, England and Austria, the defender ultimately chose Austria. Danto has become a defensive leader and helped Austria qualify for their first World Cup in nearly three decades. His consistency and leadership have made one of the most respected defenders in European football. Now, one of the most unique stories belongs to Zion Suzuki. Born in the US to a Ghanaian father and a Japanese mother, Suzuki had multiple international options available to him. Instead, he chose Japan. Now established as a Samurai Blue first-choice goalkeeper, Suzuki represents the increasingly global nature of modern football. His journey illustrates how football identities can span continents while maintaining a connection to Ghanaian heritage. Another unexpected name on the list is John Yeboah. With a Ghanaian father and Ecuadorian mother, Yeboah's international pathway was unlike most. Despite also being eligible for Germany, he eventually chose Ecuador. His presence highlights the diversity of football's global landscape and demonstrates how Ghanaian heritage can be found in some surprising places. For co-host Canada, Richie Lai carries Ghanaian roots. Born in Toronto to Ghanaian parents, Lai has become one of Canada's most experienced players. As Canada seek to make an impact on home soil, Lai's experience and versatility will be crucial. For Ghanaian fans, his success is a reminder of the influence Ghanaian families continue to have across global football. Germany also features a player with strong Ghanaian heritage in Jamie Llewellyn. The Stuttgart forward was once linked with a potential move to the Black Star setup, but remained committed to Germany. His patience paid off. Strong performance in the Bundesliga earned him international recognition, and he is now part of Germany's plans for the future. Then the Qatar pioneer, there is Mohamed Montari. His story is unique because he's the only player among this group actually born in Ghana. Raised in Kumasi before relocating to Qatar, Montari became a key figure in Qatari football. He etched his name into history by scoring Qatar's first ever goal at the World Cup. His journey from Ghana to the international stage represents the increasingly global pathways available to modern footballers. Beyond the names frequently discussed, the other players whose Ghanaian roots are often overlooked. Spain's Nico Williams, for example, also carries Ghanaian heritage and has become one of Europe's most exciting attacking talent. His rise further demonstrates how widespread Ghanaian football influence has become. What does this mean for Ghana? The obvious question is this: should Ghana feel proud or disappointed? The answer may be both. There will always be conversations about what the Black Stars might have looked like with Menu, Doku, Depay, or others in the squad. The talent level is undeniable. Yet, there's another way to view this situation. Every one of these players is evidence of Ghana's contribution to world football. Their success reflects the values, sacrifices, and dreams of Ghanaian families who settled abroad while maintaining a connection to their roots. In many ways, Ghana's football story extends beyond the Black Stars jersey. It lives in stadiums across Europe, North America, Asia, and now at the World Cup itself. As the tournament progresses, Ghanaian fans will cheer for the Black Stars, but they also find themselves watching players with familiar names, familiar stories, and familiar roots. Whether it is Kobbie Mainoo controlling England's midfield, Jeremy Doku dazzling defenders for Belgium, Memphis Depay leading the Netherlands, or Zion Suzuki protecting Japan's goal, Ghana's influence will be impossible to miss. This has been Football Spotlight, Ghana's other World Cup team, the stars with Ghanaian roots representing other nations.

So that was our spotlight for today. Other Ghanaian players who are featuring for different nations other than the Ghanaian roots at the World Cup. Let's do some more World Cup stories. Now, France captain Kylian Mbappe has vowed to increase his defensive effort as a two-time world champion prepared to get their World Cup campaign underway against Senegal on Tuesday. The 27-year-old Real Madrid striker has faced scrutiny about both his performances and leadership for club and country, with international teammate Ousmane Dembele publicly backing him, saying the criticism has gone too far. Speaking to French newspaper La Parisienne, Mbappe faced questions from teammates and friends and when teased about his defensive ability by younger brother Ethan, who plays for Ligue 1 side Lille. He acknowledged that he has work to do. In his words, "I need to take extra tape with my defensive work because it is something important for the team. It will start this time because we want to win, and to win, I'm ready to do whatever because I want to win at all costs." These were the words of Kylian Mbappe. Mbappe, who moved to the Spanish capital from Paris Saint-Germain in 2024, has endured a difficult second season at the Bernabeu amid brewing fan frustration and rumours of dressing room unrest as Real Madrid failed to win a trophy. He was La Liga's top scorer, but defensively, he made little impact as shown by data from Opta. He ranked 135th out of 1,490 players in Euro's Big Five leagues, England, Spain, France, Italy, and Germany, with a minimum of 19 league appearances for combined interceptions, blocks, tackles, and possessions won. He also managed 0.14 tackles per 90 minutes, the fifth lowest in the rankings. But Mbappe has vowed that with yet another World Cup around the corner for France, he will do more defensively for his team and also when he returned to club football. Now to a big development coming through this afternoon. The Tunisian FA have reportedly fired manager Sabri Lamouchi after disappointing 5-1 defeat to Sweden in their World Cup opener. According to several reports, including from The Guardian and New York Times, reporter Roman Molina Lamouchi was dismissed after the Tunisian FA called an emergency meeting shortly after the 5-1 defeat to Sweden. The loss was the latest in a run of disappointing results, including a 5-0 defeat to Belgium in Tunisia's final pre-tournament friendly. Reports about Lamouchi's potential successor threw up several names, including that of former Sunderland winger Wahbi Khazri and Mondaye Kabaye, who led Tunisia at the 2022 FIFA World Cup. Tunisia's next game at the World Cup will come on Saturday, the 20th of June, against Japan. Now, let's look at Lamouchi's reign. Sabri Lamouchi, 54, was appointed by the Federation after Sami Traoré's dismissal following the round of 16 exits from the African Cup of Nations. Lamouchi was in charge for just 5 games and started his reign with a 1-0 win over Haiti, but saw his team score just 1 goal afterwards as Canada held Tunisia to a goalless draw and Austria 1-0, and then defeat to Belgium and Sweden, all results that have culminated in what has become his sacking at the ongoing 2026 FIFA World Cup. So, big news coming through just right about now. Tunisia have fired their manager in Sabri Lamouchi. We'll take a break. We'll be back after this.

You're still listening to the Sport Bulletin live on Asas Radio 99.5. Let's do some more football news, this time at the club football level. Former Ivory Coast captain and Man City legend Yaya Toure has been officially appointed a new manager of Slovak champion Slovan Bratislava. The 43-year-old takes charge of one of Eastern Europe's most successful clubs as he continues his transition from playing icon to a football manager. Toure has previously worked in coaching roles with Tottenham Hotspur and several national team setups and has built experience on the touchline. Widely regarded as one of Africa's greatest footballers, Toure won four African Footballer of the Year awards and enjoyed a trophy-laden career with Barcelona and Manchester City. His appointment marks a significant milestone in his managerial journey and will be closely followed by football fans across Africa and Europe. Let's now do some transfers. As Spanish giant Real Madrid have completed a sign of defender Marco Creal from Chelsea in a deal worth up to £51.8 million. The Spanish international has signed a 6-year contract after the two clubs agreed to a fee of £47.5 million plus £4.3 million in add-ons. Cucurella now leaves Chelsea's fold after 4 years when he joined from Brighton Hove Albion and returns to Spain, where he previously came through Barca's academy. The 27-year-old is currently with Spain at the FIFA World Cup and becomes another major addition as Real Madrid continue to strengthen their squad ahead of the new season. A bit more on transfers. According to multiple insiders, Bayern Munich have reached an agreement with PSV Eindhoven for the transfer of Ismaël Saibari. The Moroccan international is set to sign a 5-year

8 assists in 27 games. Ismael Saibari joined PSV from KLC Genk's Youth Academy in 2020 and made his senior debut in November 2020 when he replaced Mario Götze against Ado Den Haag. In 142 appearances across all competitions, Saibari scored 42 goals and provided 28 assists. He's the first player to join Bayern directly from the reigning Eredivisie champions. Arjen Robben, Mark Van Bommel, and more recently, Mario Götze, Mark Tillman, and Ivan Perisic have all come through from PSV Eindhoven and been involved in a transfer with the German record champion. So more deals are coming through even as the FIFA World Cup continues. Let's now launch into the transfer gossips. For Arsenal, the Gunners, they have started talks about signing 18-year-old Lille midfielder Ayew Boadi, who has held Morocco to a 1-0 draw against Brazil in his country's opening game at the 2026 FIFA World Cup. Liverpool are also in negotiations for Boadi, while Chelsea and Paris Saint-Germain have been monitoring the player, who might cost at least £60 million. For Brighton defender Jan-Paul Van Hecker, he says he'll resolve his club future following the World Cup after the Seagulls rejected two bids from Tottenham for the Netherlands international. For Manchester City, they have set their sights on Everton centre-back Jared Braithwaite as a replacement for the departing John Stones, but the Toffees want around £70 million for the England defender. For AS Roma, they are set to make a £35 million bid for England striker Mason Greenwood, and it may include a sell-on clause, which they hope will convince Marseille to agree to a deal. For Brazil midfielder Ederson, he was scheduled to have a medical on Sunday as a 26-year-old closed in on completing a move to Manchester United from Atalanta Bergamo. Meanwhile, Manchester United sacked manager Ruben Amorim in January and could make a significant saving on the $15.9 million compensation package for his departure if the Portuguese officially takes over at AC Milan, with now talks ongoing between the coaches' camp and the club. Let's now do away with football and delve into some other issues. Now, President Donald Trump made history on Sunday by hosting the first ever professional sporting event at the White House, with the UFC staging 7 mixed martial arts bouts on the South Lawn. Justin Carter produced one of the biggest upsets in UFC history by defeating Ilia Topuria to become the undisputed UFC lightweight champion at the historic UFC Freedom 250 event on the White House lawn. The American stood the previously unbeaten Topuria after 4 rounds, handed the Georgian Spaniard the first defeat of his professional career and securing his first undisputed UFC title. In the co-main event, Francis Cyril Gane ended Alex Pereira's hopes of becoming the UFC's first three-division champion and in a second-round stoppage victory to capture the interim heavyweight title. The event, attended by U.S. President Donald Trump and UFC President Dana White, marked the first professional sporting event ever staged at the White House as part of celebrations marking 250 years of American independence. In a related development, former heavyweight world champion Tyson Fury says a major announcement involving UFC President Dana White is imminent, fueling speculation over a potential partnership with Saudi-backed promotion Zuffa Boxing. Fury made the revelation while attending the UFC's White House event in the US. The British boxer hinted that White could play a role in promoting the long-awaited British heavyweight showdown with Anthony Joshua, a fight targeted for late 2026. The 37-year-old returned from retirement earlier this year and remains one of boxing's biggest attractions, and Fury says he's excited about the possibility of finally facing Joshua after more than a decade of anticipation. Zuffa Boxing have already signed several notable fighters and will secure its biggest acquisition yet if Tyson Fury officially joins them. Now, in the world of motorsport, Lewis Hamilton claimed an emotional victory at the Spanish Grand Prix, securing his first Formula One race win for Ferrari and ending a wait
of nearly 2 years for a Grand Prix triumph. The seven-time world

champion produced a superb drive in Barca to claim his 106th victory of his remarkable career. The win also marked Ferrari's first Grand Prix success since Hamilton joined the Italian team at the start of the 2025 season. Hamilton admitted there were moments last year when he questioned whether he could still compete at the highest level after a difficult campaign without a podium finish. However, Sunday's success has revived his championship hopes. The victory cuts the gap to championship leader Kimi Antonelli to just 41 points and gives Ferrari renewed belief heading into the second half of the season. We'll take a breather. We'll be right back after this.

0: 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It is time to take yet another spotlight. Today, it features the highest NBA earners. Take a listen. We'll be right back after this.
1: Today, let's take a closer look at the money behind the magic in the NBA, where the world's top basketball talent is not only competing for championship, but also earning record-breaking salaries. At the very top, is Steph Curry of Golden State Warriors. The two-time MVP leads all players with a staggering $59,606,817 this season. That figure breaks down to incredible levels, over $700,000 per game. And remarkably, Curry is set to go even higher next season, becoming the first NBA player in history to earn over $60 million in a single year. Following him are two dominant big men, Joel Embiid of the Philadelphia 76ers and Nikola Jokic of the Denver Nuggets. Both players earn $55,224,526. Despite injury concerns for Embiid and Jokic, they continue to deliver MVP-level performances. Their contracts highlight the premium placed on elite talent in today's game. Just behind them is a Greek freak, Giannis Antetokounmpo of the Milwaukee Bucks, earning $54,126,450. He's joined at that same figure by several big names, including veteran star Jimmy Butler, now with the Warriors, Anthony Davis of the Washington Wizards, and Jason Tatum of the Boston Celtics. Tatum's deal is especially historic, a supermax contract worth over $300 million, the largest in league history. It reflects a growing trend. NBA salaries are rising rapidly, with franchises willing to invest heavily to secure their franchise players. Next on the list is Kevin Durant, now with the Houston Rockets, earning $53,282,608. Being the latter stage of his career, Durant continues to perform at an elite level. Then, we have the trio just tied below. Devin Booker of the Phoenix Suns, Jaylen Brown, and Karl Anthony Towns of the New York Knicks, each earning $53,142,264. Brown, in particular, is justifying his massive contract with career-best performances, while Towns continues to anchor the Knicks with strong all-round numbers. Interestingly, some of the biggest names in basketball just fall outside the top 10. LeBron James earns just over $52 million, while Luka Doncic and reigning MVP Shai Gilgeous-Alexander are expected to climb the list in the coming years as new contracts take effect. What stands out most is the evolution of NBA contracts. The introduction of the Supermax extension has transformed player earnings, rewarding elite performance with unprecedented financial power. Players who win MVP awards, make all NBA teams, or earn defensive harness now qualify for deals that can exceed $3 million. And is this financial boom slowing down? 14 players already earning $50 million this season, a figure that would have seemed unimaginable just a decade ago. Teams like the Cleveland Cavaliers are even committing over $200 million in total payroll, showing just how competitive and expensive the league has become. In summary, the NBA remains not just the pinnacle of basketball talent, but also one of the most lucrative sporting leagues in the world. From Steph Curry leading the way to a new generation of stars rising into the $60 million bracket, the business of basketball is booming like never before. And as contracts continue to grow, one thing is clear: the value of elite talent in the NBA has never been higher. This has been your spotlight for today, the NBA's biggest earners.

0: So you heard once again our spotlight for today in the NBA, the NBA's highest earners so far this year. We'll now launch into the world of tennis, where Croatia's Dona Vekic claimed her first title in 3 years after defeating Britain's Emma Raducanu 6-love, 7-6 in the final of the Queen's Club Championships in London. Vekic dominated the opening set before surviving a spirited fight back from Raducanu in a 10-second set tiebreak to secure the fifth title of her career. The 29-year-old entered the tournament as a lucky loser after being eliminated in qualifying, but made the most of her second chance to lift her first trophy since 2023. For Raducanu, the defeat means she remains in search of her first title since winning the US Open in 2021, although the British number one heads into Wimbledon with new confidence after reaching the final on home soil.
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0: And that's how we wrap up today's edition of the Sports Bulletin, live on Asas Radio 99.5. But before I go, a recap of the headlines we brought your way this afternoon. GFA President Kurt Okrekwu backs the Black Stars to conquer Group L. In the World Cup, Germany and Sweden make winning starts as Japan earned valuable points. Tyson Fury teases major announcement with Dana White. And in Formula One, Hamilton claims first Ferrari victory at the Spanish Grand Prix. My name is Kelvin Saki. Asahi Sports is driven by passion and powered by fun. For more stories, updates, and exclusive content, visit asahiradio.com. Stay in the game, stay with Asahi. Up next, on Facebook, we'll pick a press briefing to clarify false claims in respect of the staff at the presidency and resignation of some public officials from the Minister of Communications, Felix Ofosu-Kwachi. Meanwhile, on radio, it is time for Russia with Elvis Crystal. Good afternoon.

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need the keys, I need the strings, I need the bass and the drums. 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I need the keys, I need the strings, I need the bass and the drums. 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

It's a brand new week and it's a Monday. Mike, make sure you have a great time today because I'm here to make sure you have that exact same thing you wish for on the radio here on Asasi Radio 99.5, 6 minutes past the hour two here on the 995 Rush Hour. We've got some of the best sounds to play in between. We'll be updating you on the latest on the ground by way of Wagwan and also playing some of the best rhythms, absolutely. I'll be getting into some classics as well. Some of the songs you probably already know and you probably missed listening to. I'll be playing them songs for you. And also some brand new ones as well. I've got records coming in from the likes of Stormzy, who teams up with Old Deal. And of course, that record is off the hinges, man. You're going to have to listen to it. I've got a record from Kim Paluta. I've got records from Georgia Smith, Tyler. And of course, Asha Raymond, Chris Brandon, a lot more in between here on the 995 Rush Hour, Sassy Radio. 059-415-7777. That's the number you want to get involved with the show. Feel free to get involved. Send me a WhatsApp message or a voice note and we'll get through it. Now, over the course of last week, it wasn't here. I was the one carrying the entire weather. I was holding the weather up because I was right under that weather and it wasn't funny at all. But I'm glad to be back here. I'm glad to be alive. Glad to be back. Absolutely. It feels good to be back on Asasi Radio 99.5. The 995 Rush Hour is absolutely a banging number one drive time show in the capital. I want to say thanks to you for keeping us on your radio. How's it going? 15 days into the month of June already. How's it going? I hope you're good and you're doing okay. Feeling copacetic, hopefully. You're really on top of the game. I can't believe we're about to close the year in the next couple of months. Say 6 months, maybe. Yeah, we're closing the year. I can't believe it. 059-415-7777. That's the WhatsApp number. If you want to get involved with me on social, get social with me at Elvis Crystal. You can get social with me there. I'm so open. Feel free to link up. 059-415-7777. That's my WhatsApp number. I'm starting off the show today with music from Chris Brown of the Brown album. This is Your Time.

0: 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Mask Off on Asase Radio Monday afternoon. 25 minutes past the hour after 2 p.m. here. Our destination is 5 p.m. though. If you're loving what's going on over here, you want to stay on, get locked in, and more essentially, tell some friends about the show that, yo, you know, the boss is back. El Neji is back, soundtracking your afternoon. Good afternoon, going out to man like Diddy, what's going on? I hope you're good, good where you are. Before this record, music came through from Fat Joe, Remy Ma, Tim Zabwe with a Ty Dolla Sign, a Money Showers. Love that record, especially when you're making money these days, right? Yep. Sha Raymond also came through with Bad Habits. Yeah, he loves love, but he just has a bad habit. That's right. 059-415-7777. If you're locking it in, let me know where you're checking in from, yeah? Saint Charles going out to Barry. He's back later on tonight, like exactly 8 p.m. He actually did a bit of a couple days from last week. Hold a fort down for my brother. Big shout to Barry. He's back tonight, 8 p.m. More of these amazing sounds on the Nitro Avenue tonight. You want to catch up with Barry if you can, okay? Get social with him as well. Meanwhile, Young, Wild and Free, also from Wiz Khalifa. Snoop Dogg also play here. Young, Wild and Free, absolutely big banger there. Chris Brown came through with Your Time from his brand new album, Brown. Still got more big number ones on the way. Got records from Stormzy, Georgia Smith. Got records from Tyler. And I've got some great sound from Ashake, as well as the music from Sarkodie. And of course, Kim Paluta, all that coming up here on Asase Radio 99.5. All that coming up on the way.
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0: As we proceed, I've got music from Tommy Richman coming up right now, though. But before then, can we get into the question of the day? Today's is more like a riddle, yeah? It's more like a big riddle there. Meanwhile, before I get into this question, let me say big ups in chin up to my producer. How's it going? Shouts to the production crew. Big shout going out to Carla Israela, a.k.a. Miss Atongo. How's it going? Hope you're good, yeah? And of course, I caught up with her on TikTok. I'm like, what? You do all that on TikTok? Oh my God. I'm not telling your dad. I'm just playing. Saint Charles going to sell them as well. We're back 100%, keeping it locked in here. Destination is 5 p.m. Meanwhile, the question is, a woman has two boyfriends. That's Alex and Chris. All right. And she tells Alex about Chris, but doesn't tell Chris about Alex. Which one does she actually love more? And why do you think so? All right. So a woman has two boyfriends, Alex and Chris. She tells Alex about Chris all the time, but doesn't tell Chris about Alex. We want to find out, according to you, which one of these boyfriends that she loved the most and why. That's what we're dealing with today. 059-415-7777. I am Elvis Christoph. Got music from Tommy Richman. And of course, got another one coming out from Bruno Mars right after this one. Stay here. This is Million Dollar Baby.
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2: Elvis.

Good afternoon to Melissa. How's it going inside Adenta? Listen, I've got your message on Instagram. Says what? Says you need your energy back. Well, this is it all right here. All for you. I hope you can catch the vibe. 059-415-7777. Can we do some classic now? Let's do some classic from way back. Press and play on that record from Dr. Dre. Eminem, and of course, it's called Forget About Dre on Asase. Right here, let's go.

That's Twister. And Jeremiah, I want to get next to you. Song sounds really nice when you get to hear it somehow from your favorite DJ on your favorite station, don't you agree? Sounds nice when you can actually take control of the volume and you can play it out loud. I know the feeling. 059-415-7777. Saint Charles gonna tip. Says your name is Achigo. Is that, I didn't catch that name for the first time in my life. I'm just finding out about the name for the first time in my life. I never heard the name before. I hope I got it right. Shout's gonna to Achigo, yeah? Big shout to you. Says you're locked in. Came straight from Facebook. Big up yourself. Says you follow straight up from Facebook. Sounds good. 059-415-7777. Who do you think this woman loves the most? The woman's got two boyfriends, Alex and Chris. She tells Alex about Chris, but doesn't tell Chris about Alex. Which one does she love the most and why? In this situation, though, who would you say she is more afraid of losing? Think about the situation very well. Even if it's a man who tells one woman about the other woman, but never tells the woman about the other woman. Did I confuse you? I hope I'm trying to confuse you here. So a man tells another woman about the woman. Get this clearly. There's a the woman and that woman, right? So he tells the woman about the woman, but never tells the woman about the woman. Who does he love the most? Same thing. Anyway, if you don't know by now, Asase 99.5, we're getting ready to celebrate our father in a big way. The Father's Day Asase is turning the spotlight on real dads. If you know a father who deserves to be celebrated from Tuesday, 9th of June, 2026, you want to send hello Asase to the WhatsApp number 059-415-7777. Answer a few questions about your dad and stand a chance to get selected. On the 22nd of June, three lucky super winners for their fathers. They're going to be selected and they will receive surprise live on air calls and become a star of the day on Asase. Don't just say happy Father's Day. Make it an Asase way, all right? Make him hear it live on Asase. T's and C's apply. Asase Broadcasting, making sure you can feel the Father's Day. Celebrating fathers louder. Woke up to a record from Tyler. Think it came out a few weeks back. Can we get to this one? Timmy, that was Zara Larson. She did it again. She did what? She did it again. 059-415-7777. You have an idea who she loves the most. You want to share that with me via voice note or text if you can. I am Elvis Crystal. This is Tyler teaming up with Zara Larson. The song is called She Did It Again. First time I saw the title, I was thinking of Britney Spears. Oops, she did it again. No.

Boasty from Massacre, lovely track here on Asasi Radio, big tune, absolutely. We're bringing out the big bad rhythms. Like I told you, I've got some classics for you as well. You heard a couple classics way back. Yeah, yeah, yeah. Still got more in the bag. I'm just pulling out some real cool rabbits out of the bag. Hopefully you get catch my drift. 059-415-7777. Big bangers only. It has to be nice. If it's not nice, we're not playing it. If it's not hitting, it's not hitting. Hey, saying happy birthday to somebody special. If you're celebrating something, you know, and you want to send a message to me, I want you to, because I want to celebrate with you, okay? Whatever you're celebrating. It could be you graduating. You got a new job, maybe. You started off a new business. Whatever you're celebrating, let me be a part of that. Can I be a part of that, please? I like nice things. I like good stuff. I like good vibes, positive stuff, you know what I mean? So you want to link up with me? Meanwhile, saying happy birthday, going out to Aseye. Happy birthday to you. It's a Monday. I don't know what you can do, but I know you can do a lot more. So nice to close off from work. Big shout out to you, Aseye. Happy birthday to you. Keep that vibe, but don't lose it. Keep it 100. There's a lot more in the way. I've got a record from Stormzy. Georgia Smith's got a beautiful record out there. I think you should check it out. And of course, you should look out for a sound from Sean Paul that's coming up before then. Let me read this message real quickly. 059-415-7777. Your WhatsApp, a voice note will do as well. Feel free to link up if you have an answer for the question of the day. If you have an answer, link up with me, okay? Message here says, she loves Chris. All right, let me get the question again before I get to the answer. A woman has two boyfriends, Alex and Chris. She tells Alex about Chris, but doesn't tell Chris about Alex. Which one of them that she loved the most and why? Why do you think she loves either one of them the most? Yeah, let me get to this message, yeah? It's that she loves Chris. That's why he is the one in the dark. Alex is aware because he's the side... he's a side dude. He's a side chick, no. So he can hide when the landlord is around. So he says she loves Chris the most because Chris is the one in the dark. Alex is aware because he's the side dude. Says big shout to Mubarak and says, I'd like to suggest that you start posting your questions on our WhatsApp stories. No doubt. Big shout to you. Thanks so much for linking up and being a part of what's going on over here. Thanks so much for being involved. 059-415-7777. Can we get to some big tune? Yeah, yeah. Hey, Sean Paul. Hey, St. Charles, going out to Najama for locking it in. She's back tomorrow at 10 a.m. Make some time to catch up. And of course, St. Charles, going out to Echo and Sophie as well on the breakfast show. Yeah, yeah. They were talking about football today. I think I have an opinion, you know? Yeah, I do. But I'll share that with you later on, don't you worry. Sean Paul is here with Magnificent.

from way back in 1996 turned into something modern so we can all to you sample that record from Ghost Town DJs, My Boo. Live on Asasi, I am Elvis. It's a pleasure to come your way every now and then, dropping them big bad rhythms. Because if it's not banging, it's not vibing, it's not hitting, we're not playing it. 059-415-7777. Big shout out to William. How's it going? Hey, let me say shout out to Michael as well. Says, where you been? Listen, your brother's been under the weather. I've been holding this weather up. You didn't notice? You didn't notice? My God. Hey, saying shout out to Jennifer who reached out via Instagram. She was like, where's my man? I'm like, oh, your man? Oh, my God. Your man. Your man. Well, I mean, I know what you mean. It's your radio man, right? Yeah, I get you. Shouts to Jennifer. We're going to get into some of the biggest happenings right now. We're going to get to some trending stories on Wagwan. Now, big developments, something you should be aware of. All them information coming up. Let's get to them real quickly. Something that I think a lot of people should be aware of, especially as concerns social media. I should be telling you more about that because the world is moving in a certain direction. Meanwhile, I look forward to getting information about World Elder Abuse Day today. I'll tell you more about that, how you can be abreast of the latest, especially when it's got to do with elders around us, yeah? Meanwhile, before we get to all these interesting stories, the Education Minister, Haruna Idrisi, has ordered an investigation into the death of Innocentia Avinu, a level 200 student of the University of Cape Coast, whose body was reportedly found on a beach in Cape Coast. The minister has directed UCC management to work with the Ghana Police Service to determine the circumstances surrounding the death. The Ministry of Education expressed condolences to the family, friends, and university community as investigations continue. And I am really downhearted because how do you check out of school, say you're going to visit somebody or you want to see a couple friends and then you don't get to come back? Honestly, this past couple of days, which of course happens to be the weekend, too many scary things, fearful things happened. I'm learning that a super designer also passed away just yesterday. And we're all feeling the down inside of all of these things. Condolences to the family, but I'm learning that some other side of this story, especially concerning Innocentia, is creating some sort of buzz. It says it's not just anybody you can kill and go scot-free. Mother of the late UCC student invokes cases. The family of Innocentia continues to demand justice following her death after she was reported missing earlier this month. Especially this past couple of weeks. We're looking at a story that says, according to the report, Innocentia was last seen on June 11, 2026 at Ayensu Plaza Hostel, on the UCC campus. After an extensive search by relatives and appeals for public assistance, her body was discovered the following day at Hatchland Beach Resort near the university. In a video circulating on social media, a woman identified as the student's mother expressed grief over the loss and invoked curses on anyone found responsible for the daughter's death. The emotional outburst has sparked widespread reactions online, with many calling for a thorough investigation. We're not just leaving the story as hanging as it is, but we're all behind the story. Meanwhile, police say the body has been identified by family members and is awaiting an autopsy to determine the cause of death. Now wait. Must be one of the hardest moments for the family and friends and our university community as well. Our hearts going out to you. Rush hour, I got your back. Hopefully we can keep you warm when you're going through what you're going through, okay? Also, the World Health Organization marks today as World Elder Abuse Awareness Day. Now, did you know that a lot of elders are being abused around the world? One of the most craziest forms of abuse happens to be financial abuse of the elderly. So you've got older people in your family. They're rich. They can't sign checks. They can't really send Momo. They don't know how to go about these things. So you're the one picking the phone,
to send this stuff and also sign these checks and also do all these financial transactions on their behalf. And what do? You take 10%. That's one of the biggest financial crimes out there, especially financial abuse. World Health Organization is observing World Elder Abuse Awareness Day today, raising global awareness about the abuse and neglect of older persons. The day, established by the United Nations in 2006, highlights different forms of elder abuse, including physical, emotional, financial exploitation, and neglect. Health experts say many cases remain unreported due to fear, stigma, and dependency on caregivers. Well, guess what? The WHO is calling for stronger protection for systems and also to improve care systems and greater public awareness to ensure older people are treated with dignity, respect, and safety. Don't leave the elderly alone. Check on them, all right? I read a story last year especially. The story stuck in my head because I loved the gesture that the young man pulled. Very beautiful gesture there. So what happened was he lives in a community, but he travels about, say, 8 kilometers from his community to another community to cook for an older man. And that's what he does every day. And I think that's really beautiful because the older man's family neglected him. And so he goes ahead to just take care of this older man, cleans him up, cleans the environment, feeds him and leaves and comes back the next day. That is beautiful. May your rewards be plenty, yeah? And also on to another story. The Commission on Human Rights and Administrative Justice, TRAJ, has warned that child labor continues to keep thousands of children out of school in Ghana, despite constitutional protection and international commitments aimed at ending the practice. We're finding out that a lot of people around the world, especially looking at the few days back, June 12, 2026, actually marks the World Day Against Child Labor. So this is what happened. The commission emphasized that the protection of children's rights is a fundamental measure of a society's commitment to human dignity and social justice. The problem persists despite Ghana's existing legal safeguards, which include the 1992 Constitution, the Children's Act of 1998, the United Nations Convention on the Child's Rights, the African Charter on the Rights and Welfare of the Children. Now, did you realize that children, they have a lot going on, but still, people don't respect all of these legal safeguards. They don't respect them at all. Sharaj is describing the global and national scale of child labor as deeply concerning. Globally, approximately 138 million children are engaged in child labor, with nearly 54 million involved in hazardous work. In Ghana alone, though, the commission cited Ghana's statistical service data from 2023 showing that more than 1.1 million children aged 5 to 17 were engaged in economic activity somehow. And a lot more people are actually confused about what is child labor. To what extent do you conclude that this is child labor? It's my own child. And my child goes to the farm and maybe he's 6, but he's doing well. So they'll be confused about what constitutes child labor. Interesting times, yeah? Operating under the theme, Red Card to Child Labor, Fair Play for Children, Decent Work for Adults, the commission called for a renewed national commitment to tackle the issue. Now, one of the things you might not know is that social media is being banned around the world. Did you know that? So many countries are joining to ban social media for children between the age of 16 and below, in case you don't know. So then when I saw that, I'm asking myself, what is Ghana doing? Or are we just waiting to see what exactly goes wrong before we jump on this? UK Prime Minister Sir Starmer announces on social media, says a social media ban for under 16. Did you know that? Would you be happy about the news, though, if social media is banned for under 16-year-olds in Ghana? Would you be excited? Let me know what you think, yeah? 054-888-8995. Back to my question of the day. I've got voice notes to play for this question, and we're looking at a very twisted triangle here. A woman has two boyfriends, Alex and Chris.
She tells Alex about Chris, but doesn't tell Chris about Alex. And we want to find out which boyfriend you think she's more emotionally attracted to or attached to, and what makes you say that. Think about the situation. Who would you say she is more afraid of losing? 059-415-7777. We got a lot of records to get through. Don't you forget that you want to get involved with me. Do get social with me as well on social media at Elvis Crystal, and I'll be touching base with you wherever you are. But let's do some records right now. Music coming in from this amazing act, and I love this record. This is Kim Maddie. American Love playing here on Asasi Radio 99.5. If you love this music, you know what to do. Turn the volume up. Let's go.

0: Saying happy birthday to Debbie Lopez. How's it going? Hope you're having a great time where you are. Yeah? It's going to be a really amazing year for you. Grateful to God for the gift of life, you say. Yes? That's a good spirit, man. Keep the energy up. 059-415-7777. 22 minutes past the hour 3. Music coming in from AJ Tracy, Mostack, Dinner Guest. Before this one, Tyler teaming up with Ghana and Skilly Bang. On his own, go jump, jump, jump, jump, jump, jump, jump. Big vibe only on a Monday afternoon, soundtrack in your day. Hoping you're having a great time right now. Meanwhile, our voices are in a bit. I'll be playing some voices for you, especially from the Voice Notes gang. We're asking questions about our relationship triangle. Let's find out what the question is again, in case you missed it, yeah? We're looking at a woman who has two boyfriends, Alex and Chris. She tells Alex about Chris, but doesn't tell Chris about Alex. We want to find out who you think that she loves the most. So obviously she's in a relationship with Chris, okay? And in a relationship with Alex too, but with Chris, she's more open. She tells Chris everything. We want to find out from you. A message from Ceci May says Elvis, the answer is she loves Chris more than Alex because she tells Chris about Alex wanting Chris to be better. Okay. Okay. Is that how it works? I didn't know that. 059-415-7777. In this situation, who would you say she's more afraid of losing? Message from Charity says, Elvis, she's more afraid of losing Alex. Okay. 059-415-7777. More big bad rhythms on the way. Before then, can we get to some voice notes? And also, don't forget, coming up, we have our lingo coming up, yeah? We're going to learn today. We're getting into the classroom today. Time for some classroom in the next 6 minutes. Before then, let's see who we have on this side.
1: Hi, Elvis.
0: Hello,
1: good
0: hello.
1: Afternoon. This afternoon. Is Asi calling from Tema.
0: Hello, Asi. How are you doing?
1: In my opinion, I don't think it's love.
0: Okay.
1: If anything, she has a little respect for one.
0: Okay.
1: Than the other. I think she has... I mean, if you like any of them in the first place, you wouldn't have gone for a second one.
0: Okay.
1: So I don't want to believe that's love. Mm-hmm. But if anything, she has a little respect for the one she's hiding the truth from.
0: Okay.
1: So she has a little respect for Chris.
0: Okay.
1: Than she does for Alex, in my opinion.
0: I see. Okay. Right. So this is more like a little puzzle there. Who do you think she loves the most?
2: My name is Shinobu and I'm speaking from Accra.
0: Okay.
2: So, the woman has two boyfriends, okay. Alex and Chris.
0: Mm-hmm.
2: But she loves Alex and she does not love Chris.
0: Okay.
2: The reason is that she's just playing mind games with Chris.
0: I see. All right, 059-415-7777. Let's get to another voice note here. Who do you think she loves the most? A woman's got two boyfriends. One is Alex and the other one is Chris. She tells Alex about Chris but doesn't tell Chris about Alex. Which one do you think she loves the most? 059-415-7777.
3: She loves Chris.
0: She loves Chris. Okay.
3: Yes, she loves Chris. Because when you love someone, you don't talk about other people. Your mind is just on that one person because you don't want that person to feel jealous.
0: Okay. Okay, that says she loves Chris. I don't know if we have a love doctor in the house, but we should consult a love doctor, yeah? Wait, hold on a minute. Does Barry come off to you as someone who is a lovey-dovey chap? Like, when you listen to Barry, do you think Barry is a romantic guy? Do you think Barry's got his head around the game of love? No. Barry, please get on mic. I'd like to find out if this is something you can diagnose. Are you the kind who easily gets around the concept of love, romance, and chivalry, all that? Does it come to you easy?
4: Well, I can actually be in that
0: okay
4: mood.
0: Okay,
4: I can be that type of personality.
5: Right.
4: If I want to, you know.
5: Like and you could be, you, yeah. you could easily spin up a few lines to get to get
4: me.
5: A number.
4: Oh, bro.
5: You want to win? You want to score some numbers?
4: Give me some nostalgic vibes right there, man.
5: All right. So with this one, yeah, before I play more of the voice notes, it says, a woman has two boyfriends, Alex and Chris.
4: Okay.
5: She tells Alex about Chris, but doesn't tell Chris about Alex. Who do you think she respects more or is in love with the most in this situation?
4: She tells Alex.
5: Yeah, she tells Alex about Chris. But doesn't tell Chris
4: about
5: Alex.
4: What does she tell Alex about?
5: Obviously, she lets Alex know about Chris. That, you know, I have a Chris in my life. Okay. But doesn't tell Chris about Alex.
4: Mm.
5: Okay.
4: I think she loves Chris rather.
5: Okay, why'd you say that?
4: Probably because if she tells Chris about Alex, he might get out of her life. He might leave her. And so she's scared of that.
5: So she's scared to lose.
4: Probably.
5: Lose who?
4: The one she's not telling about the other.
5: She's scared to lose Chris.
4: Exactly.
5: So she's
4: not told Chris about Alex.
5: Never.
4: But she tells Alex about Chris.
5: Yeah.
4: Yeah. And he's still around.
5: Yeah, yeah, yeah.
4: Okay.
5: Yeah.
4: And this guy is not threatened.
5: I see.
4: Okay, and feels like, okay, Alex is there, I can still manage. But maybe Chris might not be able to take that. So if he's scared that if she tells Chris about Alex, he goes away.
5: I see.
4: Yeah, so.
5: Okay, which boyfriend do you think she is more emotionally attached to? Is what we're asking, yeah?
4: Chris.
5: He says Chris.
4: Yeah.
5: Because at least Chris is in the dark, right?
4: He is in the dark.
5: But Alex is basically enjoying all the cookies, you know?
4: Well, yeah, typer, you know. But the thing is, imagine that when in a marriage situation, just an example.
5: Okay.
4: When whoever is cheating is so frightened or scared or too careful not to allow the other partner know about it.
5: Uh-huh.
4: And that is because they are scared that when they know, they'll be disappointed, they might leave them. But they're still cheating.
5: But it's would that be love, though? That's just some level of fear.
4: Sometimes you'd never know. You can feel lust and think it's love until you hit the rock bottom. That's when you realize that.
5: Okay.
4: Ah.
5: I'm glad I'm bringing out some love doctor out of you. Cause
4: you know me?
5: Oh, yeah. I see that. Yeah. Right. So it's a Chris thing for you, yeah? Mm,
4: it is a Chris thing.
5: Okay, let's get to some voice notes quickly before we wrap up here. We've got the Lingo coming up. We're going to get to the classroom in a bit. Stay here.
6: Good afternoon. This is David Adams speaking from Ashima from.
5: Hello, David.
6: The woman really loves Alice.
5: The woman loves
6: Alice. Because hiding Alice from Chris and making Chris known to Alice is a dangerous situation. Okay. Very, very dangerous for Chris. Thank you.
5: All right. So according to David, she loves Alex more than Chris. Okay. Let's get to another one, yeah? 059-415-7777. You want to get involved? Please get involved with me. Let me know what your thought is.
7: Good afternoon. My name is Emmanuel, speaking from the Volta region. Per my view, I think she loves Alex. The moment she discloses Chris' identity to Alex, that means she's in with Alex, but she's keeping Chris at the blind side. So Chris doesn't know that there's someone else, but Alex is aware that there's someone else in the picture. That means she loves Alex than Chris. That's my take.
5: I see. So, but if someone tells you that, if a woman tells you that there's another guy in the picture with her, but you're the one aware of that guy, do you think you're the one then? I don't know if I'm the one. I mean, you just might enjoy your time, but it's not you all the while. It's not you. A few more voice notes.
8: Good afternoon. My name is Nathaniel, and I'm speaking from Ajumwata. So,
5: hello, Nat.
8: From my side, I would say she likes Alex, but not Chris. So it might be it will depend on what she tells Alex about Chris.
5: Mm-hmm.
8: And I don't know what I'm saying, but it depends on what she tells Alex that Chris does or what she gets from Chris. It depends on the context of what she would tell Alex.
5: Okay.
8: But then I think she likes Alex than Chris, and she doesn't want Alex to come and find out later and then feel that she's cheating on him. But rather, she wants Alex to know whatever step she's making. So if Alex understands, then so be it. If Alex doesn't understand, Alex will tell her to stop or something. Okay. So it depends on the context of whatever she will tell Alex.
5: Okay. All right, then. I don't know, but this is a bit twisted for a lot of people. Let me get to another voice note here. So I'm seeing that a lot of people saying that she's more in love with Alex than Chris. Explanations are quite interesting, really deep. Let me get to another one.
9: Hello, this is Michael from Yoya FIA. Okay. So the lady, I'm sure, she fell in love with Chris before meeting Alex, because it feels like Chris was in the picture before Alex. Yeah, so that's why she's able to tell Alex whatever happens with Chris. And I'm sure Chris is the guy with the money, you see. Those type of vibe. Yeah, like, okay. She feels she should have met Alex before Chris, so... Yeah, finding one or two flaws will create, then you move to Alex. Because why would Alex be around when a girl is telling she has someone, and then you know she's been telling about that person, and oh, yeah, you know, that kind of vibe.
5: Wow, interesting there. Wow, okay, so I see the points. Barry, you agree? You agree, right?
4: I agree with, what's
5: the last one?
4: Exactly.
5: The last voice that... Which, does that contradict what you earlier said?
4: It doesn't, no.
5: It doesn't.
4: Is, what he said was that he probably met Chris first.
5: Okay.
4: Then Alex came into the picture.
5: Yeah, so Alex...
4: in the look, I already have a guy.
5: So you Alex is a side dude.
4: To stay.
5: Okay.
4: So for all you know, the guy who calls the shot is Chris.
5: Right, all right.
4: Yeah.
5: Let me say shout out to my brother. Shout out going to Kuju Manuel. How's it going, my brother? I hope you're good, man. 21 Gun, salute to you. And he says, the one she's not telling is the one she truly respects. Mm. Not about love. Mm. The one, it says, the one that knows is someone she can't afford to lose. And someone she sees as fun. But women usually want to settle with the ideal man that they respect, and that she won't want to jeopardize that relationship. We agree. I see my brothers coming out feeling really, feeling lovey-dovey this afternoon. Hey, listen, we've got brand new music coming in. Stormzy, Old Deal.
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10: Bad girls there by the entrance. I've got a diamond ring for your left hand. And my left wrist...
5: Right after this, we'll be getting into our lingo. Going to the classroom right now. This is 24 hours. Stormzy, big record, big jam. All right here on Asasi Radio. Let's go.

0: This song reminds me of Sway. I don't know about you, but it really reminds me of Sway. That's a big record there. Old deal, Stormzy, 24 hours right here on Asase Radio 99.5. 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
2: It's time for Lingo Lingo.
0: Where, of course, we get to find out what these few phrases meant to mean to you in your native language, yeah? How would you say, I need money, I need a job, and I need help in your native language? How would you say that? I need money, I need a job, and I need help in your native language. Do you know how to say these in your native language, yeah? I'm referring to your mother tongue. Or any other language you're comfortable speaking, especially Ghanaian language or an African language you're comfortable speaking. How would you say, I need a job, I need money, and I need help in your native language? You can always get involved with me. Send me your voice notes to the number 059-415-7777. The classroom is active. You know what to do. Stay silent, man. Don't make noise. Stubborn boys at the back. Send your voice notes over. Send your voice notes, yeah? Make it quick. Also, give me a call on 054-888-8995. Alternatively, you can call the other number, 020-000-9951, 050-0090-10121. All right, 050-0090-121. Give me a call on the number, 054-054, okay? Send voice note to the number, 059-415-7777, 059-415-7777, yeah. Or call 054-888-995. Link up right now. Let's get involved, yeah. Do you need money? Do you need a job? Do you need help? If you know how to say this in your native language, I'd like to learn from you. Especially, I need help. Because oftentimes, I find myself in certain areas, especially when I go to Nima. I like to know how to say this in Hausa. How would you say, I need help in Hausa? And so you want to say, oh, I need so-so-and-so. I'm looking for so-so-and-so, but you don't know how to say it. So, you know, you go speak Pidgin plus the boys. Chale, you know what it is, so the best watching for here. And then they get to help you. But it's something, though. If you get to the watch seller and you can speak Hausa somehow, the watch seller tends to give you some jara, you know, some extra like that. Let me get to in Fra Fra. How would you say, I need help, I need money, and I need job? I need a job. Carla, how are you doing?
3: Doing very well.
0: Okay. yeah, you sound like, say you go out, you come back. Mm. is that how you want to do it this afternoon? You want to tease? I can tease too. Your facial expression is like, say what I'm back. Say what I'm back. I'm back. Yes, I'm back. Anyway, in Fra Fra, how would you say, I need money? You want to take it again, because before I get in trouble with the Fra Fra fraternity, yeah? 059-415-7777. How would you say, I need a job, I need money, and I need help? So you say, I need money is what?
3: Laho.
0: Is it ho or is it H or is it an X? Is it a ho or is it a ho?
3: It's a ho.
0: It's a ho. Okay.
3: It's a ho.
0: It's a what?
3: Laho.
0: Laho ho. How do you do it? Laho ho.
3: Laho. Laho.
0: There's a K there.
3: Yes.
0: Laho. Laho. Okay, so say the full sentence again.
3: Inhin la laho.
0: Inhin la laho. Okay, it's all right. I'm not trying to get in trouble. Wow. Language is a very beautiful thing, yeah? Especially when you hear other people speak their language. You're wondering how they were able to twirl their tongue, curve their lips, and say the things they say. It's so amazing. Okay, so I need a job. What about I need a job?
3: Mbotla tuma.
0: I need a job. I see. Charlie, your language is nice, but it's difficult. Do you agree?
3: it's not difficult.
0: It's not?
3: No. It's very easy.
0: Is it?
3: More easy than chi.
0: Oh, really?
3: Yes.
0: I might not agree because maybe I've heard a lot of chi around, so maybe I may be a bit biased. What about I need help?
3: Motla songre. Botla.
0: Oh, it's a boat, eh?
3: Boti.
0: Oh, boti.
3: Botla songre.
0: Botla songre. I need help. Kala botla songre. I want help. Botla songre. So botla lakmo.
3: Or you can say botla laro.
0: Botla lamo.
3: Laro.
0: Hey. Chale, have you tried learning another language lately? Have you tried?
3: Yes, Ga.
0: Ga, how is it going for you? Mm. It's in the trenches, eh? In the gutters, eh? What a shame. It's not easy, Chale, it's not easy at all. If you're sending me your voice note, please take your time with us. Send us a voice note. But only slow it down, Kakra. Slow it down, minus times two, Kra. Because I like to hear it clearly. How would you say I need money, I need a job, and I need help in your native language? Let's get to some voice notes real quickly. Let's see. There's the first one here from a brother. 059-415-7777. 059-415-7777.
4: Greetings, Mr. Elvis.
0: Big up. Big
4: up. You're good.
0: Midday.
4: Yeah, man. A long time I'm not here from you.
0: A long time, brother.
4: More ball fruit reap.
0: Me capacity.
4: Yeah, man. Today.
0: Uh-huh.
4: I'm speaking Chamba.
0: Okay.
4: And Patwa.
0: Okay. Oh, Chamba and Patwa.
4: In my native language, Chamba, the herb is Logomi.
0: Logomi.
4: Logomi. Okay. And job is Dito.
0: Dito.
4: Job is Dito.
0: Dito.
4: And money is Ajimi.
0: Ajimi.
4: Ajimi.
0: Okay.
4: La Ajimi. I want money. La Dito.
0: La Dito.
4: I need a job. La Nai Logomi. I need a help.
0: I need the help.
4: That's okay. Chamba.
0: Okay, beautiful.
4: When we go to Patwa, I need help. In Patwa is Mawan help.
0: Me want help.
4: Mawan help.
0: Help.
4: I need money.
0: Okay.
4: Mawan donsa.
0: Me want donsa.
4: Oh, me need donsa.
0: Me need
4: donsa. Mawan donsa. Oh, okay. Me need donsa. Okay. Oh, me need frackless.
0: Frackless.
4: Oh, Mawan frackless.
0: Okay.
4: And I need job. Please,
0: me want job.
4: Me want job. I beg you, please, me want job, you know, brother.
0: Rastaman went job, yeah?
4: I beg you, please. Job, me want, you know.
0: Yeah, man.
4: Because I have a whole family for feed.
0: Yeah, man.
4: So, me say, me want job.
0: Okay.
4: Sir, me want... I beg you, forgive me job.
0: Yeah, man.
4: So, that's part one.

0: which is fancy. So the first phrase is I need money. So in fancy we say mihia sika.
1: Okay.
0: The second phrase is I need a job. And in fancy we say mihia ejuma. The last phrase, which is I need help.
1: Mm-hmm.
0: In fancy we say mihia wom boy.
1: Okay.
0: Thank you.
1: Thank you very much for linking up as well. 059-415-7777. 059-415-7777. Francisca says, the Patwa guy's voice is nice. Francisca, big up yourself. My brother Ludeboy, listen, you're chopping them love right now, you know. Big up yourself, bro.
2: I am Francis from Cantonment.
1: Hello, Francis.
2: So, in my language, I need money. Is Mamba Elike. I need a job. Is Mamba Etule. And I need help. Is Atoloma.
1: Okay.
2: Atoloma.
1: 059-415-7777. How would you say I need money? I need a job and I need help in your native language. You want to get involved with me? Send me a voice note and also send me a text if you can. Meanwhile, in between now till 5, I'm jamming you through some of the biggest records. Before then, let's get through this voice notes real quickly. Don't forget to add your name and also the language you speak so we can identify with the language so we all don't get confused. 059-415-7777. What's your take on this lingo today? The class is in session. How would you say, I need a job, I need money, and I need help?
3: Hello, good afternoon. This is David and speaking from Ashana Forum.
1: Hi, David.
3: We have some three phrases over here that I will be translating them into my local language,
1: nice,
3: which is the Efo language. One, I need money. Mehianaga.
1: Mehianaga.
3: Second, I need a job. Mehiana edo. And the last one, I need help. Mehiana kwekwadam. Thank you.
1: Mehiana kwekwadam. Kwekwadam. Shouts out to David and also to the brothers and sisters. Vota Vioka Tambedugbe Namisia.
4: Hello, Elvis. My name is Akosia from East Ligon. So okay. I need money in three is Mihiska. I need a job is Mihia Juma.
1: Okay.
4: I need help. Mihia Mbwa.
1: Okay. All right. Thank you very much for sharing. Hey, I'm still looking forward to learning how to say this in Hausa, in Wale, in Dangbe, in Ga. How would you say this in Ga if you speak Ga? Please help, please help. Don't be silent. Come on, we're on the Ga lando. Charlie, speak and share with me. How would you say these phrases in Ga? I need help. I need a job. And I need money. I think money. Is that correct? I need money. Job, I don't know what job is, but I know what work is, or I know what going to work is. But I can't say in here anymore. No, you can't say you are looking for workplace. So please help. 059-415-7777. How would you say these phrases in your native language, especially in Ga and Hausa and other languages in Ghana and beyond?
5: Good afternoon, Elvis. This is Ashley calling from Tema.
1: Okay.
5: So, in Ada, I need money is Ihiasika.
1: Ihiasika, okay.
5: I need a job is Ihianitrimi.
1: Oh, I'm also...
5: And I need help is Ihiawami.
1: Okay, okay.
5: Thank you.
1: Thank you very much. I think I'm close in Ga. I'm close. I heard it in Dangwe. And let me see. Let's see again.
5: Good afternoon, Elvis. This is Asi calling from Tema. So, in Ada, I need money is Ihiasika.
1: Okay.
5: I need a job is Ihianitrimi. And I need help is Ihiawami.
1: Ihiawami.
5: Thank you.
1: Oh, nice one. I think I'm close. I'm close.
6: Mihiska. Mihia Ijuma.
1: Okay.
6: And the last one is Mihia Mwa.
1: Okay, so that's in our country. 059-415-7777. The classroom today, we're looking at how you would say, I need a job, I need help, and I need money. How would you say this in your native language? How would you say these phrases? Link up with me. Meanwhile, let me say a very

0: Big shout going out to special daughter of the land. Says your name is Akusika Vovone. Big shout going out to you and happy birthday, dude. I hope you're having a great time.
1: Hello, this is Michael from Yoya FIA.
0: Okay. 059-415-7777. Shouts going out to Michael. Should be getting into some other side of our conversation in a bit. There's entertainment news coming up. And also don't forget that I've got really cool conversation to have with you about what the latest is concerning where you can get the best of degrees. All right, stay here. Don't go anywhere. Send me your voice note to the number 059-415-7777. How would you say, I need a job, I need money, and I need help?

0: All right, so how would you say, I need help, I need a job, and I need money in your native language? I guess we all need money somehow, yeah? We all need a job, we all need help sometimes. So, how would you say these? I'm taking my last voice notes so we can wrap things up here, getting back with the music. Let me see who we have on this side.
1: Yo, Mr. Elvis.
0: Yes, sire.
1: Mokoma again, you know.
0: See? Yep, straight.
1: I'm here to give you Hausa.
0: Oh, nice.
1: How you say I need money in Hausa.
0: Okay.
1: How you say I need help.
0: Okay.
1: And Hausa, how you say I need a job.
0: Okay.
1: In Hausa. You understand? Yeah, man. So, in Hausa, I need money. Yeah, I'm correct now, so I'm good.
0: Yeah,
1: I'm curious now, so please, I need money.
0: Okay.
1: I need help, please. Enna abokata taimako.
0: Okay.
1: Enna abokata taimako. I need help.
0: Okay.
1: And I need a job, is na so aiki.
0: Na so aiki.
1: Yeah, I'm curious now, so aiki. Please, I need a job.
0: Na so aiki.
1: So that's how, sir. You understand?
0: We understand. I have to save this one because it passed my ears, and it passed the other one. So I will save them and probably play back. A little later, maybe at a downtime. Thank you very much, Ludy Boy, for helping with the Hausa. And also saying shouts going out to Golden Boy. How's it going out there? Hope you're okay. You doing all right? Yeah, stay frosty, man, and don't lose the vibe. When I get back after all of these, surely I'm dropping some of the biggest gems and some of the biggest records that you should absolutely be having on your playlist. Stay with me, don't go anywhere. This is Elvis Crystal 100. Keep it locked.

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1: Night like this. Tell me what to know about right like this.
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3: Rush Hour.

0: That's a shark hair making us all come through with some promises here. I'm beginning to say to myself, okay, I want to stay consistent with something special. And that's a shark hair there. You got to be consistent, you know. Yeah, I promise to God to stay consistent. I don't know. What is it that you want to stay consistent with? Before I probably spill the tea. Belinda is here for Entertainment News, and that's coming up in the next 12 minutes. But before then, what are you promising to stay consistent with?
1: I'm promising to always give you the juiciest. Hey,
0: consistently. Hey, Charlie.
1: Yeah, to be consistent with my news delivery, you know?
0: Okay.
1: Because the news stories. And
0: then Mupe promises. Promises, Pani. What, every Monday?
1: Yeah.
0: Every Monday. Okay. Consistently. Carla, let me hear from you. You think you're not going to get off the hook on this one. What do you promise to stay consistent with? Ashake is pushing us all to be consistent. So let me find out from you, yeah?
2: Okay, so I've started a weight loss journey.
0: You've started a weight loss exercise?
2: Journey.
0: You mean a journey?
2: Yes, I promise to stay consistent.
0: I can't hear you. You have to say this louder. What do you mean? You say what?
2: I promise to. I promise on my honor.
0: Hey.
2: Wow.
0: With your consistency pro max. Continue.
2: To stay consistent in my weight loss.
0: Journey. Wow. I have a lot of questions for you, but not on the show. I have too many questions.
1: She's two balls of kinky.
0: Exactly. That I know of. I know very well. Hey. Can you cope? Can you cope? Are you going to cut down the kinky?
2: Yes.
0: So now you eat only one ball, or you still continue with two? You eat half now.
2: Yes.
0: And I'll be going through a lot because if she eats two, she has a great energy for the show. But if she eats half, it's just any day I'm in trouble. I wish you all the best. Stay consistent, yeah. Anyway, so if you're looking forward to upgrading your future there's something I want to inform you about. Your dreams degree is closer than ever. The name is Salt University College. Salt University College offers PhD programs in leadership and management and, of course, international relations and diplomacy, all completed in just 3 years. Just imagine you having your PhD program done in 3 years. And also you can choose from our one-year master's program in leadership and management, entrepreneurship and innovation, international relations and diplomacy. There's something about education that when people have conversations about education, like getting back to school, like, oh, I'm going to go back to school. I don't have the time. The 1 year, 2 year, oh, it's too long. Listen, I'll tell you something. A few days ago, I was having a conversation with my missus and we were talking about how quickly time went by. We recalled a few things that happened. 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More big jams on the way, but can I roll this one back a little bit? Just so I can remind you that you have about 6 more months to the end of the year. Consistency can take you there. Your goals, man. Your goals. 6 months ago, you were at the 31st night prayer center telling yourself, I want to do this. Oh, Lord, please give me that. Listen. Don't sleep on them goals, man. Consistency. Ashake reminding you. After this, I've got music coming in from Barry Wanda. Actually, there's a record from Ruga Delcombe and, of course, Bees and Honey coming up. And, of course, I've got a record also from this amazing crew, S&E, teaming up with Stefflon Don and Agneva, Afro Bros, all that coming up right after this particular record from Shakespeare.

0: Call Me The Kid music coming in. It's called Call Me, Like To, Call Me The Kid. I don't know how his name is a sentence. It gets me confused oftentimes, especially a few months back when I discovered the record. I think that on the Accra wavelength, of course, you get to hear a song from me early, not before it hit the airwaves, I think, yeah? Yeah, man, Call Me The Kid, we'd like to, absolutely, music coming in, lovely jam. Before we get to the entertainment news with Belinda on a Monday afternoon, I was asking her questions about this song, if she hasn't used this song on her TikTok and Instagram reels already. Oh, you should know the big remix on this particular record too. They got a real good remix for the song. Belinda, how you doing? Fine. Are you vibing with the song?
1: Yeah, it's very nice.
0: What do you mean it's very nice?
1: I'm enjoying the song, actually.
0: Yeah, listen, do you know
1: what? I'm surprised that I haven't heard it before. Yeah. This is my first time, sincerely.
0: Exactly. And do you know where you are? You're on the rush hour, baby.
1: Yeah.
0: Allow me to toot my horn sometimes, but this song is really nice, though. Coming up is entertainment news. What do we have in the folder?
1: Okay, today on entertainment, Black Sherif boosts Black Stars' morale inside camp.
0: Now, before you get there, Ghana and Panama, what's your scoreline? What's your prediction there?
1: Win for Ghana.
0: But yeah, of course, but that's no prediction. That's like an expectation. Say what, 2-0?
1: Yep.
0: Ghana 2?
1: Yeah, okay. Panama 0.
0: Okay, that sounds like a safe place. But you have confidence in the team, though.
1: Yeah, I do.
0: Are you scared? You're on national radio, so if you say you don't have confidence, we won't kill you.
1: Oh, not at all. I'm not scared. Okay, okay. I have vim in them. I believe they can.
0: Okay.
1: Especially since now that we are giving them morale ahead of time.
0: Yeah, more vim.
1: So I'm expecting them to make use of the morale. Okay. Give it to them, yeah.
0: All right. A few more questions about all the games South Africa is going to be playing. Are you supporting all the teams? All the other teams aside South Africa?
1: As a proud African, I'm supporting every team playing against South Africa. Because South Africa wants people to go to their country to face their country.
0: Okay.
1: So they also have to go to their country to face their country. So they have to go home.
0: Okay, yeah. So listen to this. So someone I know says, listen, they support every team playing against South Africa. Even if South Africa is playing against the stadium, they support the stadium.
1: Someone said, if South Africa is playing against South Africa, they support VES.
0: Yes, I saw that too. And someone else said, if South Africa is playing against South Africa, they support Africa. Forget the South. Forget the South. Entertainment news is up next with my lady, Belinda.

0: All right, so let's get into the detail. I know there's a lot more news around South Africa as well, yeah?
1: Yeah.
0: Okay, let's hear you.
1: As excitement continues to build among Ghanaians, okay. both at home and abroad, ahead of the Black Stars' reopening match mm-hmm. at the 2026 FIFA World Cup against Panama, Ghanaian global music sensation Black Sherif has paid a special visit to the national team's camp in the United States. A video that has since gone viral on social media captured the award-winning artist sharing a memorable moment with the players mm-hmm. as he performed and danced to his hit song, Top of the Morning. The Black Stars players appeared to be in high spirits as they sang along, danced, and enjoyed the lively atmosphere created by Black Sherif's visit. Mm-hmm. Showing a strong sense of unity and confidence ahead of their crucial opening feature. Dear Black Stars,
0: uh-huh.
1: it's not about dancing.
0: Talk to them.
1: I'm begging, please, this morale, let's see it on the pitch.
0: You see that?
1: On Wednesday, we beg.
0: Okay, aside from Black Sherif's visit, which other artists do you think should visit to give that morale? Like when this other Ghanaian artist goes into that particular camp there, would definitely boost morale. Aside from Black Sherif,
1: I think Dope Nation.
0: Dope Nation.
1: Yeah.
0: Allah Kakalika.
1: Kakalika is a morale booster.
0: Me see, and you no cry, Charlie. There's a kid in my neighborhood. Jai cry.
1: Me see, and you many be a woman.
0: Something they inside the song. Adult or kolao.
1: Everybody. I am Mujedro, no.
0: You see. Anyway, so aside from Dope Nation, I think Shatawale would do some morale boosting too. Yeah. Yeah, some gra like that too.
1: Yeah. You see that thing?
0: Black Star, you forgot with the team. Anyway, so what else do you have?
1: We are going to South Africa. South Africans are saying that artists are losing gigs across Africa. As xenophobia backlash grows.
0: Uh-huh.
1: That's from their justice minister.
0: Okay.
1: Her name is Imamoloko Kubayi. South Africa's justice minister says a local artist lost all her performance across Africa mm-hmm. due to backlash linked to the country's migration and xenophobia crisis.
0: Okay.
1: South Africa's ongoing migration crisis has moved beyond politics and into arts, with the country's justice minister confirming that at least one South African artist has had all her continental performances cancelled as a direct consequence of the country's deteriorating image abroad.
0: Okay.
1: The minister who chairs the Interministerial Committee mm-hmm. on Regular Immigration made the disclosure during a briefing in Pretoria on Sunday,
0: okay.
1: acknowledging that the backlash linked to anti-migrant tensions was beginning to damage brand South Africa in measurable ways. Okay, so the artist's name wasn't mentioned, so it wasn't disclosed.
0: Yeah, are you guessing or what?
1: No, I read it.
0: You know, I know, but are you guessing which artist this is?
1: No.
0: You can't guess it.
1: Okay.
0: Right. Small. We go low.
1: But I think, you know, giving someone a taste of their medicine will make them feel how you also felt. You know, sacking people, making them leave their works. You see? The whole Africa, we are united. But
0: By the way, I was surprised. the entire Africa is united on this matter. I'm really surprised.
1: Yes, you know, we love each other. So when you are behaving differently, we tend to turn away from you.
0: Right.
1: Yeah.
0: Now, cancellations of gigs and performances of South African artists across certain countries in Africa, I think that is just, it's unfortunate, but it's going to get worse. Yes, it's going to get worse because some countries are going to be waking up. This is what I found out a few days ago, especially when I had a conversation with some industry folks of mine.
1: Okay.
0: We weren't planning anything. Mm. There wasn't any conversation about having to have a policy or whatever.
1: Okay.
0: But for individuals who've been in the industry for a long time, conversations about what this means for radio and TV personalities.
1: Mm.
0: Now, the question is, Are we banning South African music on radio as well? That didn't cross your mind, did it?
1: No.
0: That's what I'm saying. It might definitely get worse. Because blacklisting South African artists from your playlist, it's also one of the crucial things, you know, because just imagine that a lot of Ghanaian, like, I mean, we're looking at more than 500 Ghanaians from South Africa in Ghana now, yeah?
1: Okay.
0: And it should be, or it might be traumatizing to hear a South African record.
1: Mm.
0: On a radio station you're back home to listen to.
1: Yeah.
0: And you're hearing a South African record because back there you used to hear a lot of those songs.
1: Yep.
0: Okay?
1: Yep.
0: Now you're back home and you're still hearing
1: those songs.
0: Yeah. So
1: the
0: conversation was really deep, okay? Because these industry folks are thinking, what about the mental health of those who came down, who were brought down, forcibly brought down? Playing the songs on the radio just gives them that trigger.
1: They remember what they
0: Yes. Do you agree?
1: Yep, I agree.
0: So the call might just be striking songs from South Africa off the playlist.
1: Whew.
0: You think it's too much? You think that's too much? Or what?
1: Yes, I'm just praying that it doesn't get there. Though.
0: Okay.
1: Yeah.
0: You think it might be too much?
1: Yes, it might be just too much.
0: Why?
1: Because
0: they are really
1: facing a lot because of this small group of people coming together to protest against foreigners. Okay.
0: Yeah.
1: I don't think it's the whole of South
0: Africa. It's not. Obviously, it's not.
1: But the thing is, we didn't see any action being taken by the government or anything when
0: exactly.
1: those things were going on.
0: That's what is making it worse. Yes. You're right.
1: Because if authorities are not intervening, that means they are in support.
0: Very well. Yeah, so, it sounds like it.
1: But I'm just praying that it doesn't get that worse. We should just come together.
0: The playlist is being cleaned.
1: Yes, I'm just praying that it doesn't get
0: okay,
1: worse.
0: Okay, so here's the thing you might not know. Asasi Radio is a Pan-African radio station.
1: Yeah.
0: And so if you listen to the Rush Hours playlist, you could tell that we like to you know hover around a lot.
1: Yeah.
0: So it definitely might affect if that's the case. If that becomes the case, it might affect the playlist. But I'm hoping it doesn't get there too.
1: Yeah.
0: Because there are a lot of amazing, nice, beautiful songs from South Africa. Okay. We're hoping it doesn't get there. What else do we have in the news?
1: Okay, so my last news, the last news I have for you, from Kwame Eugene to Dope Nation.
0: Okay.
1: He said that they should calm down and create another animal song.
0: Mm-hmm.
1: I don't know what he meant by animal song though. I don't know if it's because of Kakalika.
0: Kakalika is a cockroach, right?
1: Yeah, cockroach.
0: So they should calm down and create another animal song. Maybe this time good.
1: Yeah, let me give you a background story.
0: Let me have
1: so
0: it.
1: So in 2020, when Dope Nation came out from Lens Entertainment.
0: Right.
1: Kwame Eugene came out to write certain things that, they're leaving Lens Entertainment is good because it will give other artists resources and the exposure.
0: Yeah.
1: Not knowing what he tweeted, Dope Nation has taken offense. So since then, they have been shading each other and all those for some years now. Okay.
0: Yeah.
1: So now, Ghanaian musician Kwame Eugene has called for peace between him and the popular music group Dope Nation. According to the rock star, he harbors no ill feelings towards them despite their long-running differences. Speaking in an interview with Headless YouTuber on June 14, 2026, the singer jokingly apologized over what he described as disputes over little money.
0: Okay.
1: Yeah. That's why he said little money. While arguing all parties involved to move on from the issue.
0: Right.
1: I'm sorry. I didn't know that the little money we are supposed to share would trigger you like that. You both should calm down. I don't hate them in any way, he said. The former Lens Entertainment artist, however, has clarified that he was not necessarily offering an apology, but rather encouraging reconciliation.
0: Okay.
1: I don't even know why I'm rendering an apology over boys' issues. So I'm not even apologizing. I'm just saying we should calm down and do another animal song, he stated, referencing one of their past collaborations.
0: There's something in there, but there's some shade in there too. So
1: there's shade there.
0: Listen, whether you like it or not, animal song or not, Charlie, they've got a global hit, man.
1: Yeah. They are doing well. They
0: The record is global.
1: So I think this apology is more like business-minded. That's how I'm seeing it.
0: Upon all the back and forth they
1: you
0: had.
1: You see the thing. Mm. He's taking advantage because he can see that the light is shining
0: of
1: from their side.
0: In fact, it's not even of course. It's Oscoff. he knows.
1: You know, whether he's business-minded or not, I think what he did was right. Because you realizing that, no, I've wronged someone.
0: Yeah.
1: And coming out to apologize for everyone to know, I give him that. He has really done well.
0: All right, then. Yeah. When the daylight shines on some of these matters, we will find out the detail maybe in the next couple of days. But... Yep. Thank you very much for the news updates.
1: Thank you, too.
0: In the world of entertainment, I was talking about the African continent. Can we go straight to Tanzania? As you go, music coming in from Diamond Platinum's big remix, Comment ça va? Can you answer that question? Comment ça va?
1: Ça va très bien.
0: Aha. This is Diamond Platinum's teaming up with Jason Derulo, Chloe and Cozy, as well as Khalid. Big records here is called Comment ça va. Let's go.

TPZ Q Mark African Poppy Paris. On Asase 99.5, your Pan-African radio station. And we've obviously touched base with some of the biggest records from Africa, absolutely. With a strong focus, homegrown records. More R&Bs in between as well. Got a quarter more to hit the hour of 5. Coming up is the big bulletin. I'm saying happy birthday going out to a brother of mine from way, way back. I want to refer...

415-7777. Should be dropping a record for you to dance to, hopefully. Meanwhile, message coming in straight to my IG DM. Says, what's the title of the song you played from Stormzy? All right, so I know what you mean. Played a record from Stormzy. Actually teamed up with Odile, a song called 24 Hours. That song came out a few weeks back, so you should check it out, okay? Absolutely still guaranteed brand new, though, so have fun. More big number ones on the way. Shall we get to this one?

hand to mouth. If that's how you're living, man, may God step in for you, all right? Because it'll be easy on this side. You know what I mean? Hand to mouth. Man can't save no more. Man can't keep no money no more. It's my hope that you're making some money. You can save some money. I know people who earn, say, they earn about 5,000 cedis and your expenses is about 9,000 cedis. It's crazy how you do it. I don't know how you do it. I don't know. And it's not like you are overspending, you know. It's just the way it is. Things are just going the way it has to go. It's crazy, man. That's a hand-to-mouth typical. That's a hand-to-mouth promax. Wishing happy birthday going out to Daniel Tete, coming in from your wife, Vida Tete. Says, please wish my husband a happy birthday for me, and please play him another beautiful dancehall song. Oh, you guys are listening together. Sounds nice, yeah? I've got one record to play before I check out of here, making room for my brother Fritz Delano Amagashi, FDA, super approved. He's approving that we're back tomorrow anyway at 2 p.m. So absolutely, I'll be back here tomorrow, 2 p.m., so make some time to join in and get involved. Today we had a really great time because some conversations were just completely off the cuffs, and I really had a great time with them. Say, our question of the day today, if I had a time, I should be asking Fritz this question, but he likes to stay off these things. I don't know why. Aren't you human? A woman has two boyfriends, Alex and Chris. She tells Alex about Chris, but doesn't tell Chris about Alex. Which one does she love the most, and why? Why do you think she loves either of them the most? Is this more like a puzzle somehow? We had that question today, and we got a lot of voice notes for that. And also, we had a conversation about the education minister ordering a probe into the death of a UCC student. A conversation on that as well. And also, we delved into World Health Organization marking today as World Elder Abuse Awareness Day. And also, in case you don't know, we touched base with a news item from the UK. As Starmer is saying, the 16-year-olds below are banned on social media in the UK. What do you think of that? She's gonna be awake. She's gonna be waking up. What do you think? All these and more tomorrow. We'll get back to the table again. And now, of course, we're gonna have a great time tomorrow from 2 p.m. To 5 p.m. here on Asase Radio 99.5. One more record to go. One more jam. Big Bad Rhythm. I am Elvis Crystal. Catch me tomorrow, 2 p.m. St. Charles, get out to Carla. And, of course, Salem and the production team is at MCR. We are absolutely positively out. Have a lovely time. Stay frosty.

It's 5 p.m. Hello and a very warm welcome to the Big Bulletin, coming to you live from the Kwekusechi Yado studio in Accra with me, Freight Dalanyo Amegashi. Yes, what's coming up tonight?

0: Let me ask a simple question. Is she still actively serving on the Council of State or not? Is Sophia Ekufu still actively serving on the Council of State or not?
1: Well, tonight, Asasi Radio has broken another major story 24 hours after the station reported that former Chief Justice Sophia Ekufu had resigned from the Council of State. The government has offered a significant new detail at a news conference earlier today at the presidency. The government's communications spokesperson disclosed that it took 9 months to convince the former Chief Justice to rescind her decision.
2: I can confirm that indeed, Justice Sophia Ebi Akufu has resigned from her position as a member of the Council of State. She submitted a letter in September 2025 to the President indicating her desire to resign.
1: Tonight, the revelation is prompting fresh questions. Why did it take 9 months? What concerns led to the resignation in the first place? And what does this tell us about developments within the Council of State? Well, tonight we examine the political and governance implications with our panel of analysts. Meanwhile, there is a movement at another key constitutional body.
2: Dr. Bosman Asari, I can also confirm that he has submitted a letter to His Excellency the President indicating that effective 31st July 2026, he would resign his position.
1: We've got more details for you tonight. Also on the program, a major twist in a criminal case involving Bernard Ntribu Isiako, popularly known as Chema Wuntumi. He has appointed former energy minister and lawyer Samuel Atachia as his new lead defense counsel after a failed attempt by his previous lawyer to withdraw from the case. Wuntumi insists it is a constitutional right aimed at strengthening his defense. As we break down what this means for the trial, stay with us tonight. Still to come.
3: They are going through a time of sorrow, and we want to say that our prayers are with them, our support is with them, and we know that all shall be well.
1: University of Cape Coast Community is still in mourning after a level 200 student, 20-year-old Inosia Avinu, was found dead on a beach. She had been reported missing days earlier after last being seen leaving campus to meet an acquaintance outside the university community. Reactions are pouring in tonight as police launch investigations into the circumstances surrounding her death. Inshirakwa comes up with other news.
4: The National Democratic Congress Tema West constituency is appealing to security agencies to intensify efforts to locate its women's organizer, Lamisi Akambodipo, who was reported missing 2 years ago. As the search continues, her daughter and family are still battling with unanswered questions about her whereabouts. We will bring you more details from Tema and other stories making headlines from across the country.
1: We've got Africa, sports and entertainment coming up in this package. If you stay with me.

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1: Warm welcome to the program, everyone. I'm Freight Delanyo Megashi in Accra. Now, Asase Radio broke the story. A social media post that sparked speculation, and on social media yesterday, I asked what the reported resignation of the former Chief Justice Sophia Ikufu from the Council of State could mean for governance and the work of the Constitutional Advisory Body. Well, tonight we have official confirmation. 24 hours after Asase Radio reported the developments, the government says President John Dramani Mahama has accepted Justice Ikufu's resignation, ending 9 months of consultations aimed at persuading her to reconsider. According to Government Communications Minister Felix Kwachi Ufusu, Justice Ikufu submitted her resignation in September 2025 without stating her reasons. He says the Council of State requested time to engage her, but those efforts ultimately failed. First, here is a brief reminder of the questions I raised yesterday.
2: Hold a key public office in this country, go quiet for months, and there is still no clear official explanation to the very people they serve, Ghanaians. Let's talk about this Sophia Ikufu situation. A former Chief Justice of Ghana, a very senior legal figure, and later appointed to the Council of State, an advisory body meant to support government decision-making. But reports suggest that she stepped back from active participation last year, and this year there has been no clear public record of her attending meetings. Let me ask a simple question. Is she still actively serving on the Council of State or not? Is Sophia Ikufu still actively serving on the Council of State or not? Because in public service, clarity matters. And let me make it real simple with more examples for you. If a school principal in this country or anywhere in the United Kingdom stop showing up for months, parents will ask questions. If a doctor at the Kolibu Teaching Hospital or the Okonfor Noche Teaching Hospital, which is a public hospital, doesn't report to work, there will be official updates. If the Accra mayor or a member of parliament becomes inactive, there is usually a formal notice or resignation record. So why is there no official communication about the status of Sophia Ikufu? How does a public advisory body function effectively if members are inactive for long periods without public explanation? Because this is not a private club. It's a state institution. And let me take that again. The Council of State is not a private club, it's a state institution. Why do citizens always have to rely on silence and speculation to understand what is going on? Let's be fair. In other countries, even developed democracies, people can step back from public roles for personal, health or principle-based reasons. That is normal, but in those same systems, one thing is consistent. There's usually clear record, resignation, replacement, or official communication.
1: Right, so that was an editorial I put together yesterday when rumors were swirling around the possible resignation. Well, earlier today, the government responded. Felix Kwachi Ofosu, government spokesperson, responded to the speculations that were growing across the political spectrum. Let's take a listen to him.
3: I can confirm that indeed, Justice Sufa Abi Akufu has resigned from her position as a member of the Council of State. She submitted a letter in September 2025 to the president indicating her desire to resign. She did not disclose the reason for wanting to resign. When the president received the letter, he was required then to indicate his acceptance of the resignation. But at the behest of the Council of State, he had to hold on because they said they wanted to engage Justice Sufa Akufu to see if there was some grievance that she had that was informing the resignation and whether or not there was a way that it could be addressed. So they asked the president to hold on with the acceptance. But they got back and said that they had engaged, and as far as they were concerned, the resignation could be accepted. So the president has formally accepted her resignation, and she's no longer a member of the Council of State.
1: Right, so that was government spokesperson Felix Kwachi Ofosu. Let's go over to the phone lines now and get a reaction from governance experts, Dr. Frederick Odro. Doc, many thanks and welcome to the program. 9 months is remarkably long time for resignation to remain unresolved. What does that tell us about the significance of Sufa Kufu's decision?
4: In development, I have never heard of. I stand for correction. To start with, I've not heard of any member of the Council of State resigning on his own accord. In fact, resigning. Then I've never heard of a situation that an appointee of the president. I remember the position of the or the former Chief Justice on the Council of State is appointive. It's the president who chooses who should represent him in that capacity. So you have an appointee of a president resigning, and it's taking 9 months down the line for us to... But the story was broken by, not by the government or the person in question who resigned, but then it's taking media people to break the news. 9 months down the lane, and it is now that government is responding and accepting the resignation. It's an interesting issue. In fact, I can't recall a situation similar to this, and it's quite an interesting thing.
1: Now, Felix told us earlier today when he addressed a pack of journalists that the government says she provided no reasons for resigning. Is that unusual for someone occupying such a high-profile constitutional position?
4: Well, it is not obliged to give a reason for resigning. So it's akin to if a person wants to, dismiss somebody from office. President is obliged to provide a reason. So if anyone also wants to resign from their position, they are not under any obligation to provide a reason. But there have been developments. Let's trace this back to, obviously, that would have something to do with the removal of Chief Justice from office. Remember, former Chief Justice Sufa Akufu chose to be a witness for the former Chief Justice when she was about to be removed in that issue. And we are also quite aware that in the Council of State, oftentimes we never hear of advice the Council of State gives to the president. But in this case, that information was leaked. And then we got to know that all the members of the Council of State, 30 of them, with the exception of the 31st person being the former Chief Justice Sufia Kufu, who chose to abstain. All the others decided that there was a prima facie case established against him, against the former Chief Justice Tokunu. And it's quite incisive to realize that I don't think there was anybody on the Council of State whose legal knowledge surpasses that of Ms. Sufia Kufu. So for her to abstain, and then for her choosing to be a witness for the embattled former Chief Justice, and then certain pronouncements is made publicly about the unfairness of the process and all that, it tells you that would have been the trigger for her decision to resign.
1: Right. So, the Council of State, Felix made us understand earlier today that it took the Council of State members 9 months trying to persuade her to stay. Does that suggest that the members were concerned about the implications of her departure, given that she has a feisty personality, independent in her thoughts, someone she comes across as though she's not a pushover? Did it mean that members of the committee or the council were concerned about what her departure would mean for the ongoing works for the Council of State?
4: Well, single-handedly, her stance relative particularly to the removal of Justice Tokunu gives her some level of credibility that, in terms of that matter, I don't think any other member of the Council of State can stand up to her in terms of that. Because let us remember that here was somebody who was appointed by President Akufo-Addo to be the Chief Justice. She served her tenure, went on retirement. But when he found President Akufo-Addo to be taking certain actions that he felt was unacceptable, he publicly demonstrated against President Akufo-Addo's government. So, like her or hate her, she had built her credibility prior to the matter. So I sincerely believe she has a lot of credibility, no matter what anybody might seek to do to run her down. I mean, once upon a time, MPP people were not happy with her. And then she's taken another half stance. That is not, it's going to rub the wrong side of the president and the government. And I wouldn't even say it was like members of the Council of State who might be trying to persuade her. Obviously, from the statement or from the communication from the government spokesperson, the president himself wanted and might have sought to persuade her to change her mind. So I don't think the optics are very good for the government in this instance, and that every attempt would have been made to get her to stay on.
1: Right.
4: But even going further, who is the president going to appoint to replace her?
1: Should Ghanaians be satisfied with the explanation provided by government? Does this development raise any legitimate questions about transparency? Exactly because it took the speculations across the political aisle before government came out to clarify, the doubts or otherwise on the minds of people. Do you think that this in itself gives a lot of satisfaction, or there are more questions that still beg for answers?
4: Well, I do think if the president had anticipated the former Chief Justice would have taken this stand, he wouldn't have ever appointed her in the first place. Because, like I said, the optics doesn't look good. And then the president may also find himself in a quagmire, because if he were to appoint any person to replace her, it's likely going to be a former appointee of Nana Akufo-Addo. And that might not also look very good for the the person might not even know what that person could also do going forward. So it's quite a difficult situation, and not so difficult. It's quite an uncomfortable position the president might find himself.
1: Hmm.
4: Because at the end of the day, quite a few things have happened in this Council of State that, for me, I find quite strange. The Council of State should not publicize its decision-making process. So I found it very strange that it came out that the former Chief Justice chose to abstain from voting on the matter to do with the removal from office of the Chief Justice Tokonu. So I think quite a number of things have happened over the course of the last less than 2 years, and maybe we need to review how these processes work. Either the committee had chosen not to publicize who voted for what, or even the piece of advice that was given to the president relative to this issue, perhaps we would have been in a better place. So I think the Council of State itself should go within itself and begin to assess its processes, how their discussions land in the public space. Whereas in all cases prior to this, we don't ever hear about whatever the Council of State is telling the president.
1: I right.
4: want to know how divided they were on that matter.
1: Now, government says
4: a lot needs to be done.
1: Now, government says that effective immediately, they have accepted her resignation. She exited the Council of State, and like you rightly indicated, she came on board with a lot of seasoning and a lot of depth. Would you say that her exit would hurt the works of the Council of State?
4: Well, please come again with the last point. Would her exit to do what?
1: Hurt the ongoing works of the Council of State?
4: Oh, I sincerely don't think so. I don't think, even if, I don't know the legality of that. Even if the president chooses not to replace her with another former justice, I don't think that will seriously affect the work of the Council of State. Let us remember, the Council of State is purely an advisory body. Of course, when it comes to the passage of laws, they have a role to play, but it's all advisory. The president is not under any obligation to take or he's not under any obligation to do what the Council of State tells him. So, at the end of the day, yes, they are advisory. Sometimes I believe they are even ceremonial in nature. But that, I don't think, would affect governance in any way. But, of course, people are going to watch out whether the president can go ahead to appoint another retired Chief Justice to replace her, and who that person is going to be, and what can happen with the work of that individual. But I also can't argue either side whether the president is obliged to go ahead with the appointment. But I don't think the absence of, if the president doesn't appoint anyone, is going to affect the work of the Council of State.
1: Let me take you back to the 9 months that was communicated by Felix. It took 9 months for the other members of the council to persuade her to rescind her decision. You are a local government person. I want to find out from you, with this 9 months, what could have happened? Because she was entitled to some salary or some emolument. Would you say that between this 9 months, she was being paid when she had already presented her resignation letter, but the other members say that, look, hold on, let's try to convince her and try to understand why she wants to resign before the president finally accept the resignation. Would you say
4: that... Well, I think the appointing authority is obliged to pay her. because
1: you mean that in September when she tendered in her resignation, yes, she's supposed to be paid?
4: She tendered in her resignation, but it had not been accepted until now.
1: Right.
4: So the presumption is that she was still at post.
1: But she didn't attend meetings.
4: I think the government would find itself in a quagmire either way. If the person says, I will not do the work again, you haven't accepted it, and you wait 9 months down the lane to say, I've now accepted it, because now I realize no matter what I do, you're not going to resign. You're not going to stay on. But then the question is that morally, can she also take the money if she were to be paid? So these are some of the things that we need to do. And I think maybe we must take certain things quite serious. When such issues come up, as soon as possible, if there's going to be any engagement to get a person to stay on, it should be done within a reasonable time. And that you shouldn't take forever, like in this case. And in this instance case, it took the breaking of the news before we are getting that response we are getting. So I think either way, somebody slept on their job. There should have been a quicker response to this matter than it has come. And we need to be told whether indeed she's not been paid anything or whether she was paid and she refused it.
1: Right.
4: That's also further information that we need to get.
1: Some questions you are raising over there. But again, government choosing to explain to the public, because we're told that she tendered in a resignation 9 months ago, that was September 2025. Do you think that it behoved her to have actually come out to say that she resigned? And what do you make of now government saying publicly that immediately governments accept, or the presidents actually accept, her resignation? Did that look too good? Was it okay for the optics, if you want?
4: Well, I mean, I can't fault the president for attempting to get her to rescind their decision. That act cannot be faulted. But it's the length of time that is taken that I think it's way, way, way too much. Because I think within a week or two, or maximum a month, if all actions have been taken to get her to rescind their decision and she's not given in, that should have been enough. But to take up to 9 months, and in this case, I think it was accepted only after the news broke. And it became public information that it's being accepted. I think that is somebody sleeping on their job.
1: Right. And who is that person sleeping on the job? Is it this time?
4: Well, there are many people who are with the president.
1: But critics say that, Doug, critics say that
4: every single thing. There are people around him, advisors, and the people who are close to him, who support his work and all that. They should have done their needful and get to the president and say, look, we've done our best. We couldn't get her to resign.
1: One of the advisory bodies of the president is the Council of State. And we're told at this press conference today that when she decided to resign, the Council of State took it upon themselves to say that let's engage her, let's try to find out why she wants to resign and help her rescind her decision. So the president was waiting for the Council of State to come back to him to advise him on whether to accept the resignation or not. And so I think that it's fair to, or would you say that it's fair to lay the blame on the Council of Elders, because they are supposed to revert to the president?
4: Is an advisory body. They are not there to depict the president. If that Council of State initiates a move and it doesn't work, they can't be blamed for it not working. But I think the buck stops to the presidency. So they must carry the camp in this matter, not the Council of State.
1: Dr. Frederick Odu, many thanks for your time tonight on the program. Right, we'd also be looking at the political side of this whole story, and because people say there is a political twist to that, and Dr. Joshua Zeto will be joining me in a tad. But meanwhile, there is another movement and another key constitutional body. The government says that the deputy chairperson of the Electoral Commission, Dr. Bosman Asare, has written to the president indicating his intention to resign effective 31st July 2026 to return to academia at the University of Ghana. Now, Government Communications Minister Felix Kwachi Ofosu says Dr. Asare has expressed gratitude for the opportunity to serve. He also confirmed that a second deputy chairperson, Mr. Samuel Tete, has proceeded on retirement with processes already underway to fill the vacancy. A nominee for Mr. Tete's replacement is currently before the Council of State. The development comes at a time when attention is already on transitions within the Council of State following the resignation of former Chief Justice Sophia Ekufo, together the pointed period of change across key constitutional institutions. Let's take a listen to Felix Kwachi Ofosu, government spokesperson, as he made this revelation.
3: Dr. Bosman Asare, I can also confirm that he has submitted a letter to His Excellency the President indicating that effective 31st July 2026, he would resign his position as Deputy Chairperson of the Electoral Commission. He gives a reason for his resignation, which is that he wants to go back to academia and pursue his career as a staff of the University of Ghana. And I conveyed his thanks and appreciation to the president and people of Ghana for giving him the opportunity to serve in that capacity. We are also aware that a second chairperson, is it in the person of Mr. Samuel Tete, has also gone on retirement as, I beg your pardon, a member of the Electoral Commission or a deputy chairperson. And in that regard, processes are underway. Indeed, the Council of State has already been given a nominee, which they are considering. And once that process is completed, an announcement will be made in terms of the replacement for Mr. Tete. And then in due course, a replacement will be found for Dr. Bosman Asare. So I can confirm the resignation.
1: Right, so that was governing spokesperson Felix Kwachi Ofosu making that indication over there. We'll try to raise political analysts and political science lecturer at the University of Ghana, Dr. Joshua Zeto, to really understand the politics of this, because again, questions were raised with the time it has taken for the Chief Justice, the former Chief Justice, to actually resign from the Council of State. Indeed, when the president or the spokesperson of the president, Felix Kwachi Ofosu, says that it took 9 months for other members of the Council of State to get the former Chief Justice to rescind her decision. You're still listening to the Big Bulletin with me, Freights, Dalanyo and Megashi. We'll take a breather. We're back in a tad.
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1: Warm welcome back. You're still listening to the Big Bulletin with me, Freight Dalanyo Megashi. Away from politics, a 20-year-old University of Cape Coast student, Inoshia Avino, who was reported missing, has been found dead on a beach. Her body was discovered days after she was last seen leaving campus to meet an acquaintance outside the university community. Police have launched investigations into the circumstances surrounding her death, describing it as a serious incident. Authorities say efforts are underway to determine exactly what led to her demise as concerns grow among students and residents in the area. Well, the university campus has been reacting following her demise. Let's take a listen.
4: We really appreciate the concerns that are coming from the entire population. It shows how, Ghanaians care about almost everything that happens, irrespective of wherever they find themselves. So I think that on behalf of the student front and even management, we want to extend our deepest condolences to the entire family. We know that they are going through a time of sorrow, and we want to say that our prayers are with them, our support is with them, and we know that all shall be well. As the good books have always said. So we wish them the our condolences, and our prayers are with the bereaved family and everyone that is mourning for her loss.
6: How would you describe the mood on campus at the moment, particularly among students who knew her personally?
4: I think everyone acknowledges the pain and the uncertainty surrounding this particular situation as well. So I must say that campus is a little bit down, especially losing a colleague. And this was somebody who was, very, very open, out there, so happy, doing a whole lot of things, part of a lot of groups as well. So I think that campus, almost everybody is grieving. But as I said, we stand in solidarity with the family as well.
6: So talk to me, Kwame, what immediate steps has the SRFC taken since learning of this unfortunate incident? Have you been in direct contact with the university management, the Dean of Students Affairs, or the police regarding this matter?
4: Yes, I think the police has taken over. Investigations have started. And so because investigations have started, we just all have to wait for facts from the police, and which is substantiated. One of the things is that when the issue came, a lot of people were sharing and posting, and I think that is one issue we have in Ghana. Everybody is fast and quick to share information without verifying the authenticity and truth about it and the fact about it. But I think that the Dean of Students, the VC, the Registrar Management are aware of this and have taken, judicial notice of all that is happening. The police have come in, and we are all waiting for the substantiated fact as well. What the SRC has done is that we've put some numbers around, we've sent messages, we've released a communique as well, that students that are going through some time of emotional turbulence can call these numbers. The counseling center is also opened for students to get there. Anybody that feels that, emotionally they are going through a few things could call, could contact them. The office of the SRC is opened. And when this happened, what we have done is that there is an SRC app that has been launched recently. We are going to put an emergency button on the app, where anybody, wherever you find yourself and you feel you are in trouble, with just a click, it will just send information to the security, to the police, and some students could come to your aid. And these are some of the interventions we are trying to put together as well. But trust me, the management has done extremely well together with the security on campus just to make sure that there is safety, and we just hope for the best.
6: And do you think there's adequate mental health resources available on campus, or has this tragedy explained again?
4: Yes, I think there is. Sometimes, we as students do not take advantage of some of these things. The university has a whole counseling center, and it's open. You don't need to book an appointment to go there, because they know, when it comes to mental health issues, and how significant it is. So with those offices, it's opened. You can just walk in at any time you want during the weekdays. And there are people there, people that have the expertise, people that have the requisite skills to speak to students. And we encourage students, not just University of Cape Coast students, but in the whole Ghana, take advantage of these offers that the university gives to students as well. You can't keep issues to yourself. At the stance, we don't know the issue. As I said, we'll need to wait for the police to give us the fact after the investigation before
7: I mean, anything can be said.
6: Okay. Now, Innocentia reportedly lived in a private hostel at Amamuma. Have students previously raised concerns about safety in off-campus accommodation areas?
7: I think this is a general issue that affects, I mean, every university where there are hostels. I mean, security cannot be the very best as compared to on-campus, those on-campus having accommodation. So basically it is, but we've not really heard of, most of the time it's a few theft cases where somebody goes to somebody's room to maybe steal a phone or something, but we've never heard any issue of this sort from the hostels. But as I said, I mean, issues like this come and it must put us on our feet to make sure that the very best options are put in place to guide the students as well.
6: Right. At a time like this, information can travel quickly, but misinformation can spread even faster. The university and police have urged the public to avoid speculation. What is your message to students regarding the circulation of unverified information on social media? And how can students share potentially useful information with investigators without compromising the integrity of the investigation?
7: I think that I vehemently, share in those views. I accept it. People should try as much as possible to verify facts. If you don't have the fact, if you don't know the issue and somebody has sent, you just keep quiet. But if you have the fact, you know, because there are preliminary investigations that are going on. So if you saw ABCD, then you can go ahead and say that you saw ABCD. But if you've not seen ABCD and possibly it's a message, an audio somebody has sent, you just don't go ahead to share these things. And I think that is what put us in trouble. Because anytime an issue comes, I mean, I don't know if it's for views, it's for followers, or it's for clicks. People are in a hurry to put out information without not verifying those information as well. So I think that this is a caution to we, the students, to take our time and be careful. Because being the first to put the message out will not give you any reward. But at the end of the day, we must understand the intensity of the issue. This is death. The person has mother, she has a father, she has siblings. It could be any of us. So we should be able to exercise some level of restraint and also try as much as possible to have compassion and stop circulating unverified information whilst investigations are going on. Sometimes some families can take you on because at the point of saying ABCD, which is not so, it goes against the family. To some extent, it might even be defamation. You are defaming the entire family or anything.
6: Right. Finally, what assurances are you or can you give students and parents who may be concerned about the safety and well-being of students at UCC today?
7: I think the entire management, together with the SRC, for we remain committed to, I mean, supporting initiatives and to promote student welfare. As I'm talking to you on Wednesday, we are having the 21st Century Wellbeing Conference, where we are bringing in psychologists, we are bringing in doctors. The CEO of NHIS will be live coming to Cape Coast to speak to us. We are having some members of parliament, we are having lawyers, Kwesi Boche, and all these people are coming to Cape Coast.
1: All right, so that was Kwame Ntiamwa Ntiam, the SRC president of UCC, talking about that devastating incident of the demise of a female student at the University of Cape Coast. You're still listening to The Big Bulletin with me, Freight Delanya Megashi. Away from that, Chairman Wuntumi has made a dramatic change in his legal defense team in the ongoing criminal proceedings against him. He has appointed the former energy minister and lawyer Samuel Atachia as his new lead defense counsel. This comes after his previous lawyer, Andy Apiakubi, sought a withdrawal from the case, an application that was rejected by the High Court, which ruled that no court permission was required for counsel to step aside. In a statement, Wuntumi insists the move is within his constitutional right to legal representation, saying it is intended to strengthen his defense and ensure a fair trial. He maintains his innocence and confidence in the judicial process. Now, let me bring in lawyer Alexander Aban to break down the legal and procedural implications of this development. Lawyer, many thanks for your time tonight. Legally, what does this sudden change of lead counsel mean for the ongoing proceedings in a criminal trial of this nature?
4: Thank you very much. Good evening to your cherished listeners. When it comes to criminal justice, all liberties are given to the accused person so that there will be what we call fair trial. For this reason, unlike civil procedure, where a change in lawyer or a change in representation would require the new lawyer to have communication with the previous lawyer and to go ahead and file a notice of change of lawyer, it doesn't happen like that in the criminal procedure or criminal justice.
1: Mm.
4: Indeed, no rule provides for a lawyer to file, to notify the court that he's withdrawing his services. In fact, when it comes to that, the power to drive it rests with the accused person or his people.
1: Mm.
4: And so you could be the lawyer today. Tomorrow, they can fire you and announce to the court that, look, we have taken a new lawyer.
1: So whose position is it to announce to the court of a new lawyer? Is it the client or the lawyer himself?
4: Sorry, I did not hear the question well.
1: Whose position is it to announce to the court of the change of a lawyer?
4: Good. So the accused person can announce to the court that I've changed my lawyer, or the new lawyer would say that I've been appointed by the accused person to act for him. And the court will have to just take it as the truth.
1: So right? not the other way of the outgoing lawyer...
4: Again,
1: not the other way of the outgoing lawyer, rather announcing to the court or seeking the permission of the court.
4: If the old lawyer, if the move to disengage is coming from the old lawyer, he does not need the permission of the court.
1: Mm.
4: Because, I mean, what was the essence of that application? Was it for somebody to come and oppose it or what? So you only have to withdraw, and that's it. And even for civil procedure,

0: And so it was not as though an application had been moved and the court is dismissing it on the merits. So take it as though it never happened. That's what it means.
1: Mm. Now, right, that's quite interesting. How significant is this high-profile political figure now bringing in the former minister's lead defense counsel? Is that some glimmer of hope?
0: What we have to see, what we have to understand is that the lawyer who has been appointed is not going there with credentials of former that. He's going there as a lawyer.
1: Mm.
0: As simple as that. And so we must see Honorable Atanachia as just doing a lawyer's work. And so your case is as good as yourself, and your case is as bad as yourself.
1: Right.
0: And so it is not, of course, there are some 50-50 cases where the skill and knowledge of the lawyer may tilt it, and the industry of the lawyer may tilt the case in favor of that lawyer. But most of the times, your case is as good as it is. And you, the lawyer, you are as good as your case and you are as bad as your case.
1: Mm.
0: Right? And so it is not the personality involved which may change the fortunes or determine the fortunes of the case. Of course, sometimes there's some kind of respect, if I may put it that way, for seniority at the bar. And for some reasons, I mean, I've gone to a case where the judge has said, you are lucky. Because of this man, I'll grant you bail because I know he will bring you. Something like that.
1: Mm.
0: Okay? Those small things deal more with issues of discretion than hard and fast law.
1: Mm.
0: And so I don't think that the presence of Honorable Atanachia in the case as the lawyer for the accused is what is going to change anything. So if the case is good, the case is good. If the case is bad, the lawyer becomes bad as his case. So let us just wait and see
1: okay.
0: how it plays out.
1: We have a reshuffle and there's a new lawyer on board now. I want to believe that the old lawyer had a strategy. The trial is already underway. How does this reshuffle affect the pace or the strategy of defense going forward?
0: So it depends on the lawyer who has now come into the case.
1: Hmm.
0: So whatever strategy that he has, that's what he will play out. Okay? I cannot, if I say preempt, also can guess what he is going to do. But let us see what his strategies are as the case travels. And then we'll know whether that works.
1: Right. Lawyer, you say that the decisions made by the judges sometimes or most of the times are discretionary, or they use their discretion in exerting their position on issues that come before them. Given the, for want of a better word, the shenanigans that have ensued between Wintemi and his lawyer and all the other circumstances surrounding this trial, would that in itself, you know, portend anything for the outcome of this case?
0: I refuse to be invited to areas of controversy.
1: Mm.
0: Because if we don't see it as law being played out, but we see it as politics being played out, then we are immediately proceeding on a false start where we would, if I should say, doubt the integrity of the judicial system. And so whatever political shenanigans that have gone on and all that, I would want to see it as law being displayed between the courts, the republic as represented by the attorney general, and then the accused person and his team of lawyers. Right?
1: Mm.
0: And so we know that there are a lot of political, if I say,

0: just affect here, right? But let us not proceed as though the judiciary is under the armpit of the executive. And it's what comes out which would make us see whether the judiciary was playing its role as impartial arbiters or they had succumbed and subjected their own authority under the authority of the executive. So let's wait and see.
1: In an ongoing trial, when is the best time to have a reshuffle of a lawyer, if the need be? When do you think that it's the right time to have a lawyer? When is it right to strike while it's still hot?
0: I find it difficult to answer this question.
1: Right.
0: I believe strongly that if you're an accused person, probably your lawyer is not coming to court regularly as he has to do, or he comes very unprepared. Some of those things may be very clear for you to see. And I believe that any time that you think, look, you have lost the trust of your lawyer and that he's not representing your interests, that should be the time. But there's no clear rules about it. Usually it's about the subjective thinking of the accused person and maybe his relatives and how they see the competence of the lawyer as he engages in the conduct of the case.
1: Right. Thank you so much, private legal practitioner Alexander Aban, for your insight as always.
0: Thank you.
1: Right, you're still listening to The Big Bulletin with me, Freight Delanyo Amegashi. And indeed, a statement was issued by Chairman Wuntumi where he said that he wished to respectfully inform the court that the parties and the general public that have decided to appoint the Honourable Samuel Atachia as new lead defence counsel in the ongoing criminal proceedings against him. This decision has been taken after careful consultation and in the exercise of his constitutional right to legal representation by the counsel of his own choosing. It continues to say that it is intended to ensure that my defense is presented fully, effectively, and in accordance with the law. I express my sincere appreciation to my previous legal team for their services and commitment throughout these proceedings. My decision should not be construed as a reflection on their competence or dedication, but rather as an exercise of my legal right to determine the composition of my defense team. It continues to say that the charges before the court are serious, and I remain firmly committed to defending them through the due process of law. And as with every accused person, I am entitled to presumption of innocence until proven guilty by a competent court of law, and the burden rests on the prosecution to establish every element of the offences charged beyond reasonable doubt. Accordingly, my newly appointed counsel will take the necessary lawful step to assume responsibility for my defence, review the records of proceedings, and make all submissions and applications that may be necessary to safeguard my constitutional right to fair hearing. I have full confidence that the judicial process will be guided by the Constitution, the laws of Ghana, and the principles of justice and fairness. I therefore respectfully request that all parties and the public allow the legal process to proceed without speculation or prejudice while my defense is conducted in accordance with the law. And this is coming from Bernard Entry Boisiakon, popularly known as Chairman Wuntumi. You're still listening to The Big Bulletin with me, Freight Delanyo Amegashi. We'll take a spot of commercial. We'll come back with other news for you. Don't go away.
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4: You are still listening to the Big Bulletin here on Asahi 99.5. We bring you more stories in other news from across the country. My name is Inshra Kwabi. Now we move on to Tema, where the NDC Tema West constituency has called on the security agencies and leadership of the National Democratic Congress to intensify efforts to determine the whereabouts of the constituency's women's organizer, who has been missing since 12 June 2024. During the limited voter ID card registration exercise. Speaking at a press conference in Tema, party leaders said it has been 2 years since Lamisi Akambodipo disappeared, yet security agencies have not provided any concrete information regarding her whereabouts. They are therefore appealing to the Inspector General of Police, the CID leadership, and the national executives of the NDC to help find a missing constituency women's organizer. Some party leaders in the constituency spoke with Asahi News.
5: The boss will do us good. The people that are close to that lady, those who she worked with, the husband, even some of the family members, we, some of the party executives that are working with her, they should do more details and then do some investigations, details down, and they will know where this our sister has passed through. So that is why I'm speaking with anger and annoyance, because something cannot happen in this our country that we are in, Tema West, even Greater Accra Region. That means me working self as a public man, I'm in danger. Because I'm an assemblyman for Calabo, and I'm going to say executive member again. So one day I'll just leave my house and I'll not come back, and nobody know my whereabouts, my wife, my children, my party people, people that I work with, my church members. So please, IGP, look, look, and you call for now money. Yes, sister, love is in here tomorrow. We invite
6: you. Paulina, oh, you're NDC. In the Yadam Yetraman, Ebusha Fulisu, Ajan Fulisu, Ado Fulisu, and then they know that Yayano, as a party, or the Yanando, near Shisha, near Manukano, Debbie, on internal incoming National Deputy Communication Officer, Matuana, Monomabaha, Namanitama West, for Yabayako, near Yadam Press Conference. Yes, enough is enough. IGP. CID boss, you have won 10 days. 1 year, one, no ma, no kwano, on debi. On yende ma, you bet you it now.
7: We are sitting alone without doing anything. What we are doing today, some of us have to come together to do this. It's like everybody is out. And then we were not in power, but we are in power now. So we are appealing to Inspector General of Police. And I know police cannot do anything because we are in power. President can do something that the police can work on. So we are appealing to the president.
4: Now, a relative of the missing women's organizer, Paul Anamdi, also spoke with Asasi News.
1: In respect of your missing conferencing organizer, I am friend Elamisi. It's been over 2 years near your sister, your Uno. Because going into the elections, no, when we started the preparatory work in terms of registration exercise near the voter transfer in those states, she was with us until a day we were informed that she cannot be traced. And it's been 2 years now. The whereabouts of our sister. Okay, Tema West.
8: 15 June 2026 marks exactly 2 painful years since our beloved daughter, sister, mother, friend, and political leader, Madam Paulina Lamisi Akambodipo, disappeared without any trace. For 2 years, our family has lived in unbearable uncertainty, grief, fear, and emotional torment. Every sunrise reminds us of her absence, and every sunset deepens the painful reality that we still do not know where Paulina is, whether she's safe or what really happened to her. Madam Paulina served diligently as the women's organizer of the Tema West constituency of the National Democratic Congress. She dedicated her life to service, mobilization, community development, and the empowerment of women within the party. Her commitment of the ideals of justice, solidarity, and humanity remains unquestionable. Yet today, the very family she loved and sacrificed for continues to suffer in silence. Over the past 2 years, we have cooperated fully with all investigative processes. We wish to commend the effort of the Ghana Police Service, especially the Director of the Criminal Investigation Department, that COP Lydia Yako, for her vast help. Unfortunately, despite repeated assurances, the family remains deeply frustrated by the slow pace of investigations and lack of meaningful progress communicated to us. The prolonged silence, uncertainty, and absence of answers have only compounded our pain and despair. Most heartbreaking of all is the emotional toll and ordeal that has had on her daughter and the immediate family. Her daughter continues to live in fear, confusion, and trauma, constantly asking questions for which none of us have answers. A child should never have to grow up under such painful uncertainty about the fate of her mother. Today, we mark this sorrowful anniversary. Refuse to give up hope. We call on the Ghana Police Service, the national security agencies, civil society organizations, the media, religious bodies, and all meaning Ghanaians to renew their commitment towards finding Madam Paulina Lamisi Akambodipo or uncovering the truth surrounding her disappearance. We patiently make a passionate appeal to His Excellency President John Dramani Mahama to personally intervene and help ensure that renewed attention is given to this matter. We believe that under your leadership, the institutions of state can be encouraged to intensify effort towards bringing closure to this painful chapter.
4: Paul Anamdi is a relative of the missing NDC women's organizer. Meanwhile, the Member of Parliament for Tema West, lawyer James Inu, has also urged the security services and the party hierarchy to assist in locating Mrs. Lamisi Akompodipo.
1: In respect of your missing conferencing organizer, I friend Lamisi. It's been over 2 years near your sister, your Uno. Because going into the elections, no, when we started the preparatory work in terms of registration exercise near the voter transfer in those states, she was with us until a day we were informed that she cannot be traced. And it's been 2 years now. I am the whereabouts of our sister. Tema West, NDC, we are bleeding. We have been in power for, let's say, 1.5 years now. We have been working without our women organizer. We miss her. We are bleeding. Every day, we are thinking about her. Yes, initially, police officers say I'm groovy. But she said, 2 years ago, I'm so worried. They are so perturbed, they are so disturbed. Because the problem is that in your information, the police are, also they are working on it, they are still investigating the matter. The incident we see, you know, the necessary processes, investigative processes have been triggered. Police was informed, a statement has been taken. But we think that they need to expedite the process. Yeah, think that it's almost a very mission because I'm saying, I agitated, and therefore we cannot control what may happen. So, see, I know, young man, I'm more agitated, say, I'm a demonstration, but I see, I'm going to So yeah, you see the due process of law to make sure that the police set up an expedite action on these investigations. I had a higher power as a constituency NDC. And for me, waking up every day and thinking about Lamisi, me cry, me and the family, look at how I feel, how much more the family. And Lamisi has a daughter, our old school, our old senior secondary school at the moment. We can put ourselves in a situation and see how she feels. Okay, But apart from that, also, the GD said the security services must do the needful for me expedite action on this matter. The DNU I am for here. When it comes to the police, the district police, we have been there, we have been to the region, we have been to national. We do on at a point, you know, and then a corpse was found somewhere in 2025 to identify. I was there personally. Yeah, we went through the processes, it came out, say, and you know, at certain points in time, no, I'm going to invite you, you know, me and them interview and investigate here. Yeah, but the GD said the police can do better. Yesterday, your party hierarchy, especially the national chairman and the national executive, your best friend, His Excellency the President, who said, I'm going to form a new team. Now, I'm making sure that the police, expedite action on this matter. Because my brothers and sisters, it cannot happen, sir. It be a sorry and a part when you see, sir, or Kwaba since they entered in Cambium for almost 2 years. Yeah, there must be answers to these questions. It cannot just happen, sir. We cannot get answers. Definitely, whatever it takes to get answers, we must have answers. We need to have answers. We need to bring this matter to a closure. And that is exactly what we are saying. We as a constituency, me as an MP, we have played our role. We be our own person, we be our own invite here. We have gone to do what we have to do. But your GD said now, the matter is in the hands of the police. The matter is under the control of the police. Now, if I see more action, if I see who said, there has been more seriousness attached to this matter. But the GD said they can get answers for us.
4: And that was the Member of Parliament for Tema West, James Enu. Now, away from that, the Minister of State for Government Communications, Felix Kwachi Ofosu, has dismissed claims that President John Mahama has increased the salaries of staff at the presidency. According to him, the current remuneration structure was determined under the previous Akufo-Addo administration and has not been altered by the present government. Speaking during the Government Accountability Series today, Kwachi Ofosu was responding to allegations that the Mahama administration had approved salary increments for presidential staff and other Article 71 office holders. He maintained that such claims are inaccurate and do not reflect the constitutional process governing remuneration for public office holders. He explained that under Ghana's constitution, the salaries and conditions of service for Article 71 office holders are determined through a formal process in which the president appoints a committee to make recommendations. According to him, the recommendations underpinning the current salary structure were approved before the change of government and remain in effect because no new review process has been initiated.
9: The salaries and conditions of Article 71 office holders who are working today under President Mahama were determined by the government that left office on 6th January 2025. This is well known. It is documented. All the MPP activists making those false claims know. Indeed, the law requires that when the committee finishes, the presidency must submit the recommendations made for the presidency to parliament or the executive to parliament for approval. And then parliament will also have the president approve the package for MPs. That was done. So 6th January 2025, President Akufo-Addo submitted the recommendations to parliament, which was approved. Now, because President Mahama, in compliance with the constitution, has not set up a committee to determine the conditions of service or the salaries of people working under him, it is what we came to meet that we are taking. It is therefore illogical and blatantly false for anybody, especially members of the opposition, after having determined the conditions of service of Article 71 office holders, to turn around and claim that President Obama has increased the salaries and conditions of Article 71.
4: Meanwhile, Felix Kwachi Ofosu has rejected claims that road contract awards under the Ministry of Roads and Highways were dominated by sole sourcing. He insists that more than 90% of road projects awarded by the ministry were procured through competitive tendering processes. His comments follow a report by the Media Foundation for West Africa through its investigative journalism project, The Fourth Estate, which examined procurement practices under the government's Big Push infrastructure program. The report reviewed 107 contracts awarded between August 2025 and February 2026 and found that 81 of them, representing about 76%, were awarded through sole sourcing, raising concerns about transparency and competition in public procurement. Speaking at the Government Accountability Series today, Kwachi Ofosu argued that the report did not reflect the ministry's overall procurement activities. According to him, the Ministry of Roads and Highways awarded a total of 1,441 and project in 2025 and 2026, with 1,301 of them going through open competitive tendering.
9: Now, the title of the Fourth Estate publication was The Sole Source Factory, which was a reference to the Ministry of Roads and Highways. This description immediately conveys the impression that the predominant mode of contracting at the Ministry of Roads and Highways was through single-sourced contracts. It was imperative, therefore, that this be investigated to ascertain its veracity. Now, after a careful assessment of all the facts backed by documentary evidence, the report established that 1,441 project contracts have been awarded by the Ministry of Roads and Highways under the current John Mahama administration with the following breakdown. The Ghana Highways Authority has awarded 405 road contracts. The Department of Feeder Roads has awarded 896. There are 23 legacy projects. In other words, these are projects that this government inherited, which have been reworked for various reasons. Then there's the consolidated projects, also known as Big Push projects, which are 63 in number that have been awarded. And then there's the main Big Push projects, which number 54. out of a total of 1,441 projects, 1,301 were awarded through open or competitive tendering. So 1,301 out of 1,441 projects were awarded through open or competitive tendering. And these were publicly advertised, and they are very far.
4: And that was the Minister of State for Government Communications, Felix Kwachi Ofosu. Now, residents in the West Mampusi municipality are being urged to take greater responsibility for sanitation in their communities. The Municipal Environmental Health Officer and Chamber for Stunus has advised residents to stop relying on sanitation officers to clean their surroundings and instead take ownership of environmental cleanliness. According to him, environmental health officers are responsible for enforcing sanitation regulations and ensuring compliance, not cleaning homes and business premises on behalf of residents. His comment comes as Ghana marks National Sanitation Day, an initiative launched by President Mahama, which set aside the first Saturday of every month for nationwide cleanup exercises aimed at preventing cholera and other sanitation-related diseases. Speaking to the media after a cleanup exercise in the municipality, Anchaba Faustino stressed the need for residents and business owners to actively contribute to maintaining clean communities.
10: We don't go out to do the work ourselves. It is not our duty as environmental officers to go and do cleaning for anybody's business joint or anybody's premises, but just to put our hands together to clean the public spaces that are meant for all of us. So, like I indicated, we normally sensitize the people to do the cleaning themselves. Then we will now go and supervise whoever that doesn't clean his or her premises. Then we let the assembly law, by law, take his own course. But whatever that is meant for you and I, that is where we go put our hands together. Shortly, the MC indicated that today our target or our focus was the Warawala markets, especially the Chuk campus. So that was where you and I put our hands together to make sure that we move all the blockage for the water to move free.
4: You heard the West Mampusi Municipal Environmental Health Officer Anchaba Faustinus. Meanwhile, we turn our attention to the Bono region, where traditional authorities are taking steps to protect the environment. The Wenchi Traditional Council has issued a firm directive banning illegal mining activities on Wenchi's two lands, warning sub-chiefs and divisional leaders to comply or face disturbment. At a meeting in Wenchi, Paramount Chief Osajifo Ampim Anye Amwampon Tabrakun III emphasized that unity and collaboration are essential for development and condemned any chief involved in illegal mining, popularly known as galamsey. He warned that any chief who fails to report illegal mining activities within their jurisdiction will be removed from office.
11: Restricted mining list. Abra Kono Grayo. Then I'm Mr. If we help, there could be an app on a year for me. And you be the best half by yourself. I assemble one by also Galam Sea. Galam Sea Banana walk, Guru and any penny foodie. But can you only try and say, I buy in here? There was as nothing here. Now send by us, you don't quite buy the first one. Why am I? And I am all beyond. I send this more beyond my exploration and prospects of that. We are no person to go to it. And I make a woman about our sizes who are going to do our maintenance on your call, and then make us make fancy, make true everyone else.
4: Now, the Paramount Chief also expressed concern over the lack of visible development despite the presence of several quarry companies operating in the area. He further raised concerns about unauthorized and poorly regulated gold prospecting activities and called on the Minerals Commission to strengthen oversight.
11: Exploration.
12: Yeah.
11: And so we sign license about and not just over two.
12: Yeah,
11: okay. We are also quite operational license to mine.
12: Yeah.
11: Prospects in your mind.
12: Yeah.
11: There's a prospect which we do have, no to another is a good one.
12: Yeah.
11: And only now is a good one. Then we need to only now person pay any moment now in change. Then I'm sure when you traditional council, when you hear, when you hear, but then you pay you for. They do be able to contract so to go. To go, you may not grow myself to go.
4: And that was the Wenchi Powerman Chief Osagyefo Ampem Anye Amwampong Tabrakon III. The council says it remains committed to protecting Wenchi's natural resources and promoting meaningful development. Now, still in the Northeast region, healthcare workers are calling for improved support to encourage service delivery in rural communities. Midwives at the Mimima Chiefs compound in the West Mampusi municipality have appealed to the Northeast Regional Minister through the Regional Health Directorate to introduce incentives for health professionals serving in remote areas. They say many healthcare workers are reluctant to accept postings to such communities, preferring urban centers where living conditions and social amenities are more accessible. The senior midwife and officer in charge of the Mimima Chiefs compound, Benedicta Nindini Issa, made the appeal to behalf of colleagues working in Chiefs facilities across the region.
13: We would also like to plead, especially those of us at the Chiefs level, that if it is possible to collaborate with our regional health directorate so that some of the health workers at the Chiefs, there could be a form of motivation. And that is maybe a sponsorship to further our education and do some specialized courses. Because if you take Northeast as a region, you realize that most of the specialties, we don't have it in the region. And some of us do have the interest, because I remember when I went for my promotion interview, that was one of the questions I asked the panel. If there is a chance that, or if there are preparations they are putting in, or efforts they are putting in to sponsor some of us to further education so we can come back and save the region. But then what I was told was that the only thing they can do for now is to write a cover letter when you are doing the application. But the cover letter alone wouldn't really help us in that regard. And as a form of motivation, if that could be done, we would have really appreciated it. Because to be in the Chiefs is not an easy task. For instance, my colleague is going on leave. I'll be the only midwife. You are expected to work 24/7. My colleague goes to work and she closes within 6 to 8 hours. We take the same salary. There's no motivation that because you come to stay in the Chiefs, this is a motivation for you. So we are pleading, if it could be possible for us to get that opportunity, because some people do not even want to go to the Chiefs because there's no motivation there. They feel, if I'm in Wale Hospital, I take the same salary as whoever is in the Chiefs. But some of us, you don't have an option. You want to serve. So we still plead that there could be some form of motivation for us so that we can keep on the good work.
4: Benedicta Nindini Issa is a senior midwife and officer in charge of the Mimima Chiefs compound. And in a story highlighting skills development and women empowerment, 17 young women have successfully graduated from a mobile phone repair training program in Tamale. The initiative was organized by the Girls to Women Foundation with funding support from Empower and implemented in collaboration with the Northern Mobile Phone Repairs Association. The program aimed to equip young women with practical and employable technical skills while providing a safe and supportive learning environment. Mobile phone repair has traditionally been viewed as a male-dominated profession due to societal stereotypes about women's technical abilities. Speaking at a graduation ceremony, Executive Director of the Girls to Women Foundation, Hajia Mariam Idrisu Bugala, underscored the importance of empowering women through technical and vocational skills training.
14: Safeguarding issues. The safeguarding issues are one of such that if a female or a young woman operates from home, of course, if you have given them a startup kit with the intention of them operating from home, sexual harassment may occur. Because I work on your phone, you come to pick it from my home, I'm the only one in the room, you might be tempted to do something with me. So instead of that happening, we thought that the second phase should be looking at establishing them. And we are not just going to give it to them as a token. We are going to pitch them and get the most serious ones of all the trainees. Of course, not that they are not serious, but we know the seriousness are of different levels. So the pitching will help us identify those ones and establish them in their various districts. I confidently know some of them whom, without pitching, will sustain this training. Of all the 17 graduates, because we started with 20, but 3 dropped along the line.
4: Hajia Mariam Idrisu Bugala is the executive director of the Girls to Women Foundation. A trainer with the program, Abdul Somed Abdul Rashid, revealed that many industry players initially doubted women's ability to learn mobile phone repair.
15: We are here to pass out some of the ladies that we had about almost 1 month training with them. Almost 1 year training with them. And today we are giving them pass out. So the advice we have for them is that this is not the end. You know, phone repair is not, there's nothing like, you know, all in phone repairs. So they still have a long way to go. So they need to have interaction with their masters in case they have a situation where, or a phone that they cannot, or they are not able to solve, they need to contact their masters for more information. Or MOPTA members, any MOPTA members. MOPTA members is an association registered in the Northern region. We are a phone repeller association. You know, males, formerly we don't have female repellers. All we have is males. But this time around, we got to realize that the females too can also perform as much as the males. Because during the training, we realized that some of them are so serious and so determined to learn the work. And we are boasting that most of the females are able to repair phones.
4: Abdul Somed Abdul Rashid spoke on behalf of the 17 graduates who successfully completed the mobile phone repair program. Now to a story of national significance, Ghana has lost one of its most distinguished diplomats and political leaders, Ambassador James Victor Gbeho, who has died at the age of 91. His passing brings to a close a remarkable career in public service that left a lasting impact on both Ghanaian and regional diplomacy. The veteran statesman died in hospital on Saturday, 13 June 2026, and the cause of death has not been disclosed. Born in Keta in the Volta region on 12 January 1935, Ambassador Gbeho celebrated his 91st birthday earlier this year. His death has been described as a major loss to the international diplomatic community, where he served with distinction for decades. Now, in African news, medical charity Doctors Without Borders, also known as MSF, has admitted that members of its staff were accused of sexually abusing at least 59 Sudanese refugees who had fled the civil war in search of safety. The incident occurred in eastern Chad in 2024, roughly a year after the conflict in Sudan began. According to reports, some of the victims were young girls. In several cases, food, unemployment, opportunities, or other forms of assistance were allegedly offered in exchange for sex. MSF says it has dismissed 18 staff members linked to the allegations, but acknowledged that some of the alleged perpetrators could not be identified. The organization's international investigations also uncovered patterns of exploitation that may amount to sexual trafficking. MSF further admitted that some victims chose not to report the abuse for fear of losing access to essential humanitarian assistance, while others who came forward received little or no support. The charity says its official complaints mechanisms were largely ineffective and has pledged to strengthen safeguarding measures. And that's all for other news in this segment. Stay tuned, and for more news, visit asasiradio.com. Enjoy the rest of our program. 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
16: Warm welcome back. This is still the Big Bulletin with me, Freight Delanyo Amegashi. It's now time to go, but before we take leave of you, a recap of our headlines.

0: can confirm that indeed Justice Sufa Abi Akufu has resigned from her position as a member of the Council of State. She submitted a letter in September 2025 to the president indicating her desire to resign.
1: Well, 24 hours after Asasi Radio reported that former Chief Justice Sufa Akufu had resigned from the Council of State, the government has offered a significant new detail. At a news conference earlier today, the government communications spokesperson, Phyllis Kwachiofusu, disclosed that it took 9 months to convince the former Chief Justice to rescind her decision, confirming the news. Now, the revelation is prompting fresh questions. When or why? Why did it take 9 months? What concerns led to the resignation in the first place? And what does that tell us about developments within the Council of State? Well, all of those questions were answered here on the show. You can go to Facebook, search for us, Asasi Radio 99.5 in Accra, and get answers for all those questions raised on the show tonight. And we also told you about a major twist in the criminal case involving Bernard Ntribo Isiakon, popularly known as Chema Wuntumi. In fact, we've got an interview coming up tonight on Asasi Part. You don't want to miss it for anything in the world. He's appointed former energy minister and lawyer Samuel Atachia as his new lead defense counsel after a failed attempt by his previous lawyer to withdraw from the case. And we also took you to the University of Cape Coast, and where that university has been thrown into a state of mourning after a level 200 student was found dead on a beach. Well, that'll be it for the program tonight. I'm Fritz Delanyomegashi. Many thanks for tuning in, as always, to be a part of the show. I'll be back tomorrow with yet another edition of the Big Bulletin for you, bringing major stories and helping you to make sense of it. 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
1: It's Nitro Avenue on Asasa 99.5. The question is, money and love, which one are you choosing? Says,
2: love is a gamble in a
1: Chris Brown, Usher, and the man Rick Rose on that record. Now, you'd be thinking, yeah, this is not the regular voice that you've been hearing when the name Usher, Chris Brown, or Rick Rose is mentioned. Yes, that's true. Because, you know, we're in the era of AI, artificial intelligence, so obviously... Sometimes they just gonna, you know, program this stuff and just let you have it. And you're thinking, okay, good stuff, good rhythm, good music. Yeah, it was AI generated. Oh boy. And the funny part is when you go on the streaming platforms, you actually see these songs with the names of these artists on it, you know? So you start asking yourself, what is the takeaway here? Do these artists know about this? Do they get a cut of this revenue generation? Or what exactly, you know? So you start thinking, can I also do the same thing? Because I just spotted a music video of Wizkid titled Money. Full video, everything Wizkid. But I looked deeper and realized that the handle does not belong to Wizkid because Wizkid has more following. And you could tell that this is just a rookie, new in the game. But was able to create all of these things. That's the power of AI. But the other question is, the rise of AI, what has it given birth to, you know? Because someone would argue that it would increase the rate at which people get robbed, scammed, and all of the above. Because if you could use someone else's voice, clone the person's voice, that could really sound the same. And you know how mobile phone conversations can be sometimes. You're listening and it feels like it's the person speaking, it's not them speaking, and they actually, you know, prove to you that they're the one speaking because, yeah, it is someone else's using someone else's voice, okay? So all the right things that they're going to say to make you believe it in someone else's voice would obviously work out. So a lot of people got thinking, yeah, it's good. We're embracing AI, technology, this and that, right? However, let's look at it from the other side. What if someone speaks to you and they tell you they're your father and they want you to go do A, B, C, D, and you believe them? The painful part is a lot of people will fall victim to this. Trust me. So what is it? Are we in or we out? Let me just empathize with the people that got their properties, you know, destroyed. Condolences to the families that also lost, you know, their loved ones. The incidents that happened at news sites at Denta, I was there, you know, catastrophe, it was uncalled for, you know, something that could have been prevented, you know, and sometimes you think about the fact that majority of the mishaps happening is as a result of, you know, sometimes a deliberate man-made stuff, just like pouring refuse into the gutter. That's a deliberate one. Another one is, you're stubborn. You don't listen. They ask you, don't build more than one story, and you go ahead, you build two, and you go to three, knowing that where the structure is positioned and whatever you're putting together to elevate that building is not even enough. So by some way, you're responsible for the death of this woman, this pregnant woman, and the severe injuries of these children. As much as they are your property, well, your wife, yeah, your children, yeah. But state has a conversation with you as well, you know? And let's just change the attitude. That's what I would say. There's so much conversation around this. It's not a one-man problem, yeah? Everybody is to be blamed. Every stakeholder is to blame with respect to what's happening and the flooding and all of that. But this will be too hard on ourselves sometimes, you know. I just watched a video in China. Somewhere in China is flooded. China. Oh, boy. It's not an easy space, Nitro. Too many vibes coming through. Good music from now all the way to 10 p.m. The name is Barry. I'm the Airborne Man. This is Asase 99.5. And let's get it. So it says here that whatever she wants... I'm not going to say the rest. I'm not going to let myself in trouble. But I'll be back. This is Bryson Tiller.

Hello Black says he needs a dollar, and if he shares his story with you, would you share your CD with him? Or anybody else if they share the story. But the painful part about you know, seeking for help sometimes is you pouring your heart out, yeah, with the high hopes that you're just going to get the help. And at the end of the day, they tell you that, oh, I'm sorry. You know, if it wasn't going to happen, I think sometimes you just have to say that you need help and you need this, this, this, and that. You know, if they're going to give you, they're going to give you. If not, they just go say, okay, I don't have it. But the painful part, if they want to listen to the story and pity you, yeah? And then eventually they say no. If you're fortunate with a good-hearted person, they give it to you. They say, okay, I'll check in tomorrow, next week, or something like that, right? At least, even with that, sometimes you don't even need to pour your heart. You need help. That's what it is. That's the most important thing, yeah? Whatever narrative that carries or that comes along with may or may not be the absolute, right? So when they need the help, just give it up. Aloe Black right there. I need a dollar. It's Nitro Avenue on SRC 99.5. You... welcome to the show, Ariana Grande with Positions.

fight it. I'm a two-time doing the white win. Throw a shot like you're trying to have a foot fight then. All my ops waiting for me to be you, I bet. Said I got drive, I don't need a car. Money really all that we fiending for.

Well, Tiger right there and the Lady Jenna Aiko, rest in peace to Pop Smoke. Sunshine right there. Yeah, when was the last time you actually saw the sun? And what's the talk of town now, huh? Yeah, people's properties just going here and there and just telling, oh man, it don't find out at all, huh? I chanced upon this video where they had to block the road with some bamboo, you know, sticks and all that. Because, Charlie, water storage tanks and, as you call it, fridges. And, you know, just some furniture. Just, Charlie, the water just to carry things to go. And you start asking, what? Wow. So, yeah, sunshine now, the air. It had small. So you're thinking, maybe the light in your room, your pillow or whatever, just that could probably, you know, represent the sunlight for you, you know? All right, let's go straight to tell you about the upgrade that we've done for your weekend from the voice of our land. All right, so let's talk about the weekend. I'm talking about Saturday, right? Let's just start with your Saturday. And all you need to do is to set your alarm for 6 a.m. because Weekend Review is here. Now, the Asasi News team brings you Wire. Now, that's the weekly news review. All the top stories you missed, curated and delivered in one powerful broadcast. Now, that's earlier today, Saturday at 6 a.m. on Asasi Radio. And then followed by mid-afternoon at 2 p.m., I'm talking Z-Logic, where we bring all the Gen Zs together and then we allow them to talk. And they keep talking and talking and talking, and there's so much to talk about. And they will be the ones to tell you what they think, their opinions, their two cents, their feelings. They share all of that on Z Logic. Whatever it is that you think, don't judge. Oh, well, yeah, be rest assured that they will judge. But I mean, just real talk from real young people living the same life as you are. If it's about money, small businesses, side hustles, whatever. I mean, it's a rainy season, right? So what else can you do? It's more equal, you know, to the whole, not equal to the lockdown, because you can actually go out. But here's the thing, you're going out and then you're thinking where you're going, maybe it's flooded. Maybe the rain wouldn't allow you. You know that lengthy downpour, non-stop downpour that starts for 6 a.m. and continues all the way to like 11 a.m. when you have a meeting at 9 a.m. or 10 a.m., you know? It just keeps pouring. And when you try to order for the ride-hailing app thing, you don't get, because all of the cars are booked. And when it comes, when you get one, it's super expensive. You're thinking about all of the above and you go like, oh, let me just stay indoors. But whilst you're indoors, Z-Logic got you covered. So yeah, every Saturday, hosted by Gen Zs, and it is for Gen Zs. At 2 p.m., tell your friends, tell your group chat, tell your peers, tell your mom. No, don't tell your mom. Don't tell your mom, okay? Some things are just for the Gen Zs. Listen, every Saturday at 2 p.m., that is Z Logic. Just take note of that one. 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So earlier today, Saturday at 6 a.m., Z-Logic. Saturday at 2 p.m., PCA Plus. Sunday, 6 p.m., only on the Asasi Radio. Your weekends actually just got better, didn't it? All right, if you want to be a star boy like The Weeknd, let's do that.

And that's popular The Weeknd, Madonna legendary, and Playboy Carti. Sometimes some of these new school rappers, what they call themselves, the mumble rappers, they rap it, you don't even hear what they're saying. And when you hear, it just doesn't mean anything. It's like they're choking themselves. This is Nigel Avenue with yours truly, the Captain Airborne Barry, live on Asase 99.5. Okay, it's about time we switch up the lane, bring it back home. And a lot of people, well, some people have been denied the U.S. Visa with respect to the upcoming tournament happening in the USA, Mexico, and Canada. I'm talking about the Iranian, footballers and officials. So they had to go all the way to, Mexico, And talking about performance, thing is, I haven't seen anywhere where Drake is performing. Drake, this guy's from Canada, big artist, A-list, biggest, in fact, one of the most biggest, one of the most streamed artists, guy breaking records after records, but he's not performing. Why? Anyway, we go check into that one in details, right? But American Passport by the one and only EL is up next on Play. Don't go anywhere.

Coming from the record of Backstreet Boys, I Want It That Way. Yeah, King Promise and Mr. Easy says that way. They commot the I Want It, where them go with that way. Yeah, they know one problem. But I mean, you can feel the legendary vibe in there, right? Yeah, history doing, history making, and all of the above, just doing good music for you and me. And this is Nitro Avenue on SRC 99.5. This is your captain speaking. Welcome aboard. I am Barry. 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What's your day inside your love? You want to know how you want to take no person don't cook your love, give you, make you shop. You want to know what's in day inside your love? Oh boy, behave yourself. I mean, that's the beauty of it. Music, get your own pahala, everything, and everything. Anyway, what did me the essence? But the essence, not whiskey. Thames and the man, Justin Bieber.

All right, slow right there by the man Camito featuring Magics. Well, they did magic on this record, I must say. I love it so very much. And I know you're jamming, you're banging, you're cruising. And yeah, wilding away with this one. And this is where we call it a night for today on Nitro Avenue. Thank you very much. It's been a pleasure. I'm back again, same time, right here on Asasi 99.5. And have a good time. And don't forget, take it easy, yeah? And when you see someone trying to pour refuse in the gutter, call the nearest police. I heard the crime mayor said they were going to reward people 200 cities. So if you don't get anything to do right now, WebCV Idol, Charlie, make that one your job. You catch five people at 1,000 meters. So imagine in a day. It means you're going to make money past people with a big monthly salary, that kind of thing, you know? So, yeah, because people make alerts. You know, so I mean, that's not to say that's where you need to be comfortable at. But hey, if you're going to take advantage and at least contribute to the fact that people are, you stop people from, you know, littering the gutters, and which in turn floods the area and, you know, floods people's houses and everything, destroys properties and all that. And the painful part is those that are actually committing this particular deed don't get their house flooded. Chali. All right, here's a brand new one by Mr. P. Something is happening in Tamale. I just want you guys to focus your attention there just a little bit, and you get to understand how showbiz is actually boiling. It's on fire. It's still cooking. It's not done yet. We thought everything done finished after Rude Boy came over, did his own thing. But no, there's going to be a part two. So listen to what's going to be happening in Tamale and just go on social media and enjoy it. In the meantime, there's a brand new record by Mr. P. Of defunct P Square. He calls it I Can't Look Away. Video, absolutely superb. Go check it out. I'm going to leave you with it. And God bless you. Be safe. Bye-bye.

0: Why to the back?
1: I just wake up, man. Chal.
0: You the do pote?
1: Yeah, the pote they come on live. So call and dab, call us.
2: Yeah, organize them and
1: dab. Just call the rest of the guys, man. Call the girls. We gotta come out party.
0: Oh yeah, what? Boiling day.
1: Party all day. You know how we do. Refuse to be broke.